80s to now, we're on KISS 102.7. All right, Mario Lopez here. A few more songs, and then I'm going to fire up Zoom so we can chat with today's guest, singer and songwriter Pia Toscano. You remember her from season 10 of American Idol? Well, she's got some new music and more to tell us about. Hang tight. She joins us next.

0: Kiss 102.7. What's up, y'all? Mario Lopez joining me right now. You know her from the 10th season of American Idol, the incredibly talented singer and songwriter Pia Toscano. How you doing, Pia?
1: I'm good. How are you?
0: I'm well. We were just talking right before we came on air. You're in LA at the moment, but you live in Nashville. How do you like it out there?
1: I love it. I always love any chance I get to come back to LA because I called it home for over 10 years, but Nashville is just very peaceful for me, and I love it.
0: Yeah, it's very cool. Very cool people out there. I saw you do a couple videos with my girl, Jesse James Decker.
1: Yeah. Oh, I love her. She's become such a good friend of mine.
0: Yeah, she's super cool. Well, please send her my love next time y'all speak
1: I will.
0: So you've got this cool new single out called Redirected. Tell me about it.
1: So I've been through quite the journey in my personal life, in my music career. And so I developed this mantra. Whenever things like that I've prayed for and opportunities that I really were working towards didn't work out, lots of things, lots of music, things that, you know, kind of didn't pan out the way I had hoped. I would always say rejection is redirection. Rejection is God's protection. And that kind of carried me through and like soothed my soul so I can keep going. And I just felt called to write a song called Redirected, you know, for anybody that's experiencing something like that in life. It just kept coming to me and I kept saying it. And I was like, you know what? I think I want this next chapter of music to, especially my album, like I think I want to call it Redirected. And then so I wrote the song Redirected with Stacey Kelleher, and it's kind of just been my mantra for the past couple of years, past like 10 years of my life.
0: That's a great mantra and very relatable. A lot of people I'm sure it'll connect with. All right, Pia, hang tight for a second. Got to take a quick break. We're going to come back with some more.
2: 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On with Mario Lopez. Woo!
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0: 80s to now, we're on Kiss 102.7. Catching up with singer Pia Toscano this hour. Mario Lopez here, getting the scoop on her new music. And Pia, has living in Nashville influenced your career as far as the music scene? You getting a little more country western?
1: Actually, yes. I mean, I've always been so drawn to country music, and it's so sad we lost Dolly Parton today.
0: I know, legend.
1: And
0: yes, of course.
1: I feel like everybody's a lot heartbroken right now. I know that I am. But I was always drawn to those big country voices, especially. I mean, I was influenced by Celine Whitney and then Shania, Martina, Leanne Rimes, Dolly Parton. So it's like, it's always been a part of my life, but I always did those like big power ballads and stuff. But when I moved out to Nashville, I loved going to the writers' rounds. And the songwriting in Nashville is just a little different. It's so honest and vulnerable and so storytelling, and you could strip every song down and hear it in just its natural raw beauty. And so that's what really influenced me. I had gotten a little discouraged for a little while, and I hadn't done a writing session or written any new music since. You know, I had lived in LA, and then when I came out to Nashville, it totally re-inspired me, and now I'm writing with some of the most incredible writers and producers that create such a safe space for me, and I feel like now my music is the most, like, authentic it's ever been. But yeah, it definitely has a little bit of a Western country influence for sure, especially in the production.
0: I like it. All right, well, onwire.com to check out Pia's new single. More coming up, but first, more music.

no choice but to hear you. 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

0: KS1027, the 80s to now. Mario Lopez here, chatting with singer Pia Toscano right now, talking new music. And Pia, please forgive me for not leading with this, but you're also expecting your first child, right?
1: Yes, and she's very excited right now because she keeps kicking me.
0: Congratulations. I have that effect on women. They want to kick me.
1: I love your videos with your kids.
0: Oh, thank you. I appreciate it. It gets so much fun. So you're having a little girl, obviously. Yeah. That's awesome. That's awesome. And even though you're pregnant, you're going to still be performing live, right? As a matter of fact, with Andre Bocelli this fall?
1: Yes. Awesome. I go out on tour. I think it's next week. Wow. It's September 7th. I leave. We do 2 days at the Hollywood Bowl. We go to Red Rocks.
0: Oh, that's great.
1: We're all over.
0: Oh, those are great venues. Oh, that's going to be fun at the Hollywood Bowl too. All right. Hang tight. We got more on the way, but first we got to get back to the music.

0: Kiss 1027. I'm Mario Lopez, talking new music and touring with singer Pia Toscano. And Pia, do you have a particular favorite song or a couple of favorite songs you love to perform live?
1: I mean, I always love performing. So I work with David Foster as well, and he's always been such like a huge supporter, and like since I was a little girl, I always dreamed of working with him. But there's a song that he reimagined called All By Myself that Eric Carmen wrote, and then Celine Dion made huge, like it was just became huge.
0: That's a tough song to sing.
1: What's that?
0: I said, that's a tough song to sing. Well, for me, it is. Not for you, I'm sure.
1: Oh, gosh. No. It's still tough for me, but I've been working on it since I was a kid. I'm like, that was like the pinnacle for me. I'm like, I need to hit that note. And so I did it on American Idol, and then it became kind of this thing. Performed it on David's tour, and I'll be performing that with Andrea on Andrea's tour. I have a solo song, and then I do some of Andrea's duets. But I love those big challenging songs that scare me a little bit, and All By Myself is definitely one of those songs.
0: You gotta be locked in. You just mentioned American Idol, and I remember watching in your elimination is probably one of the most shocking moments in the show in their history. I remember the judges being like visibly upset and stuff. Looking back, it because it's one of those things that you're like, it shouldn't happen, really, right? But then you just don't know how people, that sometimes they think that, okay, they've got enough votes, or maybe they're kind of pulling for this other person because, oh, I feel sorry for them, whatever the case may be. You know what I mean? All right, hang tight. I got one more thing I got to ask. Quick break, and we're going to come back with some more.
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0: The 80s to now are on KISS 102.7. I'm Mario Courtney Lopez. Time to choose your side. Team Mario or Team Cordo, because we're just a few songs away from a Flashback Friday-inspired pop culture pop quiz. What's the theme, Frasier?
1: Well, since all the kids are going back to school and we haven't done it in a while, we're going to do some Saved by the Bell trivia.
0: Oh, great. Come back to battle it out next.

eventually. So if our time is running out, day after day, we'll make the mundane a masterpiece. 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
1: All right, time for a pop culture pop quiz. Mario and Courtney Lopez here answering Saved by the Bell trivia in honor of Flashback Friday, and the kiddos all headed back to school.
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3: Which actress played Kelly Kapowski? That was Courtney.
4: You almost said Mario. Well, because I just like so.
3: No, because I looked at his hand as you did it, but it was you.
4: Tiffany Amber Thiessen.
3: That is correct. Oh. 1-0. What is Screech's character's real name? That was Mario.
1: Samuel Powers.
3: That is correct. 1-1.
1: Okay.
3: What nickname does Slater often call Zach? Courtney.
5: What's up, Preppy?
3: That is correct. 2-1. There's one more in this round. What is the name of the song that Jesse sings? Courtney.
5: I'm so excited.
3: That is correct.
1: Wow.
5: I'm your biggest fan, Nono.
1: Okay.
3: What is it? 3-1? Is that right?
1: Yeah.
3: 3-1. We're going to take a break, come back, and do another.
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1: Round two of today's Flashback Friday pop quiz. You're all with Mario Courtney Lopez trying to answer Saved by the Bell trivia questions in honor of back to school. The score is 3-1. I'm losing. Let's get to the next question.
2: Sounded different than when you usually go, I'm winning.
3: Well, because he's not.
2: Yeah. What nickname does Slater use for Jesse when they start dating? That was Courtney.
3: Hey, Mama.
2: Mama is correct. 4-1. We'll squeeze one more in this round. What was the name of the band that Zach Kelly, Lisa Slater, and Screech formed, Mario?
1: Zach Attack.
2: That is correct. It is 4-2. We're going to play some music, come back and do another.

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1: All right, back to this Flashback Friday pop quiz. Mario Courtney Lopez here. Since the kiddos are all now headed back to school, we're taking it back to high school, specifically Bayside, with some Saved by the Bell trivia. Score is 4-2. Mrs. Lopez is in the lead, just one in this round.
2: When Kelly is nominated as homecoming queen, what potentially shatters her prospects of winning? Courtney.
3: I don't know how I know this, but she breaks out.
2: A zit is correct. Wow. That is 5-2. There's one more in this round. What is the name of Screech's girlfriend, played by Tori Spelling? Mario.
1: Violet Bickerstaff.
2: That is correct.
3: Wow. Bickerstaff?
2: Bickerstaff.
1: Violet Bickerstaff. I gave you a last name, too.
2: So it is five. No props. What is it? 5-3. We're going to play some music, come back, and wrap this up.

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1: Y'all, Mario Courtney Lopez. Final round of our Saved by the Bell pop quiz. Trying to answer trivia questions about my old show. Score is 5-3. Mrs. Lopez is in the lead. All right, let's wrap it up.
2: When the gang switches roles with the faculty during student teacher week, what role does Zach take on? Courtney.
3: Mr. Belding?
2: I'll give it to you. Principal. Yeah.
3: Well,
2: yeah.
3: That is the principal.
2: Yeah, I'll give it to you.
0: Very good. Does he? I don't remember that good, honey.
2: 6-3. Wow. What is the name of the actor who plays Principal Belding? Mario.
0: Your boy, Dennis Haskins.
2: Dennis Haskins is correct. So now it is 5-4. Mm. 2 left. What is Bayside's mascot? Mario.
0: Bayside Tiger.
2: That is correct. 5-5.
0: Tied up.
2: Comes down to this. 1 left. Here we go. Who took part in a dance contest at the Max, hurting an ankle, but winning with a dance called The Sprain? That is Courtney.
3: Lisa Turtle.
2: That is correct.
0: You won, Nana!
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1: Yo, I'm Mario Lopez. Back to the music after some quick food buzz. Some good news for those of us who like a little heat in their food. Those who eat spicy foods regularly may have a lower risk of heart disease and stroke. Oh, researchers aren't completely sure why, but they think the capsaicin, hope I'm saying that correct, the ingredient that gives chili peppers their kick, may help boost levels of HDL, the good cholesterol. And there's another benefit. When food is packed with flavor from spices, you're less likely to reach for the salt shaker. That's true.
2: Mm-hmm.
1: That's true. Huh. I should be in really good shape then with my heart.

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1: I'm Mario Courtney Lopez. Most of us know to not bring liquids over 3.4 ounces in a carry-on. But there are some surprising items banned by the TSA. The thing is, with these items, TSA agents won't take them away. You could also be hit with a fine, a big one too, for trying to fly with them. We're talking fines of up to $17,000 per violation.
2: Banned in carry-ons are cast iron cookware.
3: Well, why are you bringing that? You don't want to put it in your check bag because that will weigh it down.
1: I was going to say, it's a really heavy item.
2: Corkscrews with a blade, yes. Screwdrivers longer than 7 inches. Huh. Bowling balls and even foam toy swords.
1: Now, hold on a second. A bowling ball, what are you going to do with that? Seriously. Like, how is that? Other than you drop it on someone's foot. It's just other than convenience. I mean, a bowling ball I can see bringing on a carry on because some get pricey.
3: Yeah, I mean, you don't want to lose that for sure.
2: You're but a professional.
1: You don't want to lose that. Exactly.
3: I do think that
1: I'm surprised by the bowling ball because it's not sharp. As a matter of fact, it's as far from
3: why,
1: sharp.
3: Why would that be
2: but
3: weird?
2: I think
3: maybe
2: the,
3: you could throw it at
2: the
3: something.
2: Heaviness.
1: That's weird.
3: I mean, it's not a weapon of choice.
1: Yeah, that's what I'm saying. It doesn't seem like a very practical
3: weapon.
1: But it
3: could be used.
1: But that falls under the big fine thing, which is weird.
3: Yeah, I don't know. Yeah. It's very odd.
2: Well, and here's one, give you a little heads up. Now, here's the one to remember at the holidays, snow globes that contain over 3.4 ounces of liquid.
1: You know, if you take someone's snow globe away during the holidays because of that, that's just mean and rude.
2: They're taking kids' needles. They don't care.
4: More Mario Lopez coming up.
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1: All right, getting close to the end of our radio fun. Mario Lopez here. We got to get to our comment of the week. A few more songs. We're going to see who's getting honored this week. In the meantime, more music. Probably got time to squeeze in one last request or two. So if you got something you want to hear, slide into our DMs over on IG at On with Mario Lopez.

0: 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Time to honor the comment of the week. Mario Courtney Lopez here at On With Mario on Facebook and X. At On With Mario Lopez on IG. Love hearing from you. Who gets the honor this week, honey?
1: This is from at Brian Kelbert, and he said, dang, bro, it really took 11 days to get to Friday this week, didn't it? Time is just so weird.
0: Brian, you nailed it. It does. It feels like it took forever. I'm exhausted. And boy, I'm really going to look forward to this weekend. Catching up on rest.
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2: I'm Mario Lopez, talking American Idol with Pia Toscano and her infamous elimination during season 10 of the show. Pia, how did it end up sort of shaping you as a person after that moment?
3: You know, that was, first of all, that was like a total life-changing experience for me. But I had started auditioning for that show when I was 16 years old, and I kept getting rejected. Simon Cowell wasn't like a huge fan of mine, and then they switched the judging panel to Jennifer Lopez, Steven Tyler, and Randy Jackson. And so it took me 5 times before I actually made it.
2: Wow.
3: And in that moment, I remember thinking, oh my God, like my career, like I finally got a taste of it and now it's over. But it happened like in the opposite way, where it was like the best thing that could have happened to me. And, you know, I got signed with Interscope. And then I went through a whole other roller coaster of life. But it was, you know, so many blessings, so many doors opened, and, you know, I was able to put out new music and finally live out my dreams. But it really, really grew me and strengthened me, because I did not have thick skin at all.
2: Yeah.
3: And, you know, it made my dreams come true and taught me so much about myself. But yeah, it was a great experience, but it came with a lot of learning and a
2: sure.
3: lot of growth.
2: Yeah, no, that's awesome. That's all. And listen, I want everyone to be sure to check out Pia's new single, Redirected. You can get it wherever you stream music, and you can keep up to date with everything going on by following her on IG at Pia Toscano. Pia, again, congratulations.
3: Thank you so much, Mario.

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1: 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We're back on Monday with more music and fun. Until then, Mario Courtney Lopez. Salute.

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Williamsport's Kiss 1027 with the 80s to now. At Teresa Lucas 3 on Twitter. I just made a new friend, Rebecca. Thank you for the follow. Here's your song request. Easy come.

0: Kiss 102.7, the 80s to now. This is so cool. There's a Whitney Houston Barbie doll. Yeah, she's wearing the dress that she wore in the video where I Want to Dance with Somebody, and her hair's like it was from it too. What do you think, Kelly?
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0: 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The countdown is on to September 18th and 19th. It's our iHeartRadio Music Festival, and it's back at T-Mobile Arena in Vegas. You can win your way in. This year, we have BTS performing, Benson Boone, Cardi B, Goo Goo Dolls, Kenny Chesney, Snoop Dogg, Weezer, many, many others. Donna, what do you think?
1: 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I'll be taking my sister with me.
0: Ooh, you ladies are going to have so much fun. 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
3: Are you struggling with symptoms of chronic hives with no known external triggers? Living with chronic spontaneous urticaria, or CSU, can be frustrating, especially when symptoms last months or even years. CSU is a long-term condition that often requires ongoing treatment. Rhapsido, remibrutinib, is an oral prescription treatment that's taken twice daily with or without food for adults with CSU who continue to have symptoms not controlled with antihistamines. It should not be used for any other forms of hives. 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
1: How are you coping with fame so far? 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
0: That was Rick Astley when this song first came out. Heading back to 1987, so many requests coming in.

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0: 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Hey, Chelsea, what's something that your pet did that made you really laugh?
1: 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She wore it for like 2 months.

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Hi to Holly at work, stacking shelves, listening on her iHeartRadio app tonight. 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Here's your request.

Kiss 1027. 65% of men have had this happen to them. What do you think it is? 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Your message will get sent right to me here. We'll talk about it next.

0: I know I can tell you, I am a hoarder. Yes, I have magazines that are well over 5 years old in my basement. I don't know why, but I was looking through one, Marie Claire, as a matter of fact, and I saw this. They say this has happened to 65% of men. You know what it is? They've been asked out by a woman. Yeah. And you know what? My husband's one of those guys. I was the first one all those years ago to ask him out on our very first date. And you know where we went? The drive-thru at Taco Bell. Kind of foreshadowed our no-pressure kind of relationship that we still have.
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0: 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Hey, have you tried this yet? 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You can leave us a message. Let us know what you're up to, what's on your mind, like this.
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1: 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Loving all these 80s songs you guys are requesting. 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
1: 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I had the biggest crush on Robin Williams back in the day.

0: 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The countdown is on to September 18th and 19th. It's our iHeartRadio Music Festival, and it's back at T-Mobile Arena in Vegas. You can win your way in. This year, we have BTS performing, Benson Boone, Cardi B, Goo Goo Dolls, Kenny Chesney, Snoop Dogg, Weezer, many, many others. Donna, what do you think?
1: I am so excited to go to Vegas. I'll be taking my sister with me.
0: Ooh, you ladies are going to have so much fun. 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
1: 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I feel thankful.
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1: Well, this is so cool. Bryan Adams extending his Roll with the Punches tour dates into next year. Close to a dozen shows booked already. Here he is now.

0: 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You know what's really cool is if you have Alexa or Google, you know, just tell them to play us on iHeartRadio. 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

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So if our time is running out, day after day, we'll make the mundane a masterpiece. 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
1: Hey, it's Teresa, ready to hang out with you all night long, playing so much variety. You know, we can connect on our social media, too. Teresa Lucas 3 on X, TT Momo 2 on Instagram, and yes, I'm even on TikTok. Teresa Lucas on air. Let's get hooked up.

0: Kiss 1027. Thanks for listening. Coming up on 4 a.m. Lots and lots of variety tonight. And you know what? More on the way in just a few minutes. How you doing? It's Teresa Lucas. Do you play board games at home? Oh, man. I love playing Monopoly. We've got another one, too. It's called Kings on the Corner. Well, you know, game night sometimes ends with arguments and fights. Not with our friends and family, but a lot of people, though. 20% of Americans say that happens to them. The most common game night disruption includes somebody quitting because they're losing, or someone accusing another person of cheating. And believe it or not, Monopoly is the most likely to be banned from game night for causing problems. Oh no.
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0: 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Hey, it's Teresa. Thanks for letting me share your day. Kathy, you have a funny joke you want to share with us, right? Go ahead.
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1: 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Thank you. This is Joshua.
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Shout out to Brian checking in. He's at work cleaning offices, listening on his iHeartRadio app. Thanks for the follow on Twitter too, Brian, at Teresa Lucas 3. Here's a song you want to hear.

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Here they are.

0: Kiss 1027, the 80s to now. The countdown is on to September 18th and 19th. 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This year, we have BTS performing, Benson Boone, Cardi B, Goo Goo Dolls, Kenny Chesney, Snoop Dogg, Weezer, many, many others. Donna, what do you think?
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0: 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Krista says that New Kids on the Block are way better than Backstreet Boys or NSYNC.
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0: The 80s to now are on KISS 102.7. And Kathy, you want to hear this one from the Bengals. How come?
1: I love Manic Monday. It's one of my favorites because that's so me. Even if I had an airplane, you know?
0: Oh, you and I both. Going back to 1986.

0: Williamsport's Kiss 1027 with the 80s to now. So much variety, and it's like this all night long. How you doing? It's Teresa Lucas. Seeing all these different pumpkin-flavored things. I was at Meijer the other day. Pumpkin-flavored Cheerios, M&Ms, of course Oreos, even hot tea. Those don't seem too out of the ordinary. But Mike, what's some of the weirdest pumpkin-flavored things that you've seen out there?
1: Recently, actually, was a pumpkin-flavored seltzer, adult beverage. And I tried it, and it wasn't great. It was not great. But that's got to be the weirdest.
0: No, I just don't think I'm okay with drinking something pumpkin flavored that's cold. I don't know. I got to give it a try before I knock it, though, right?
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Hey, guys, I know you're kissing in the Valley and you're kissing in Jersey Shore. Thanks for tuning in. Gary Chrisman here on KISS 102.7, the 80s to now.

0: Hey guys, Kiss 102.7 80s to now. We've got Best of the Chrisman Show all week. And a guy that everybody stops what they're doing when he checks in. Let's go to Howard Smith in Shunk, PA. Howard had sent me a message. Is that him?
1: 72.
0: Hello. Hello.
2: Hello, Chris.
0: Yeah, Howard.
2: Hello, Ron, the boy. Hey. Howard Smith setting up here, taking it easy. Chris, why are we up here taking it easy? Chris.
0: I know.
2: I'm setting up here, taking it easy in Shunk, Pennsylvania.
0: What's going on?
2: Chris, I had to call you. You wasn't there yesterday. I wanted to call yesterday.
0: Yep.
2: Because, hell, Johnny Dimwitty's in trouble.
0: Oh, no. Don't. Johnny Dimwitty, the kid's at elementary school, for God's sakes. What?
2: Apparently he got suspended from school.
0: Oh, my God.
2: And I don't know when he'll be back.
0: Oh,
2: he
0: my.
2: He didn't get expelled, but they're thinking about it.
0: Oh, my God.
2: He's only a kid in elementary school, and
0: he's hard to
2: little
0: handle.
2: Johnny Dimwitty, he's in class the other day, and the teacher asked everybody, can anybody tell me a sentence with the word definitely in it?
0: Definitely. All
2: and
0: right.
2: Little Megan put up her hand.
0: Yep.
2: And she said, the sky is definitely blue.
0: Yeah.
2: And the teacher said, very good, Megan, but the sky also can be gray or red.
0: So,
2: but, you know what I mean.
0: I've got it.
2: And then Sarah said, the grass is definitely green. And
0: yep.
2: She said, good try, Sarah, but the grass can also be yellow or brown.
0: That's true.
2: So, you know, it's not definitely.
0: Gotta think about it.
2: But you're close.
0: Yes.
2: Suddenly, Chris, little Johnny put his hand up. He said, Miss Brown, does a fart have lumps?
0: Oh, my God.
2: Chris,
0: Howard.
2: The teacher's horrified.
0: I bet.
2: She goes, no, of course not, Johnny. What are you talking about? Johnny says, well, then, Miss Brown, I definitely pooped my pants.
0: You're right there
2: in class.
0: Oh,
2: Chris,
0: my
2: you
0: God.
2: Can't make it up.
0: No, you can't.
2: Now, that was last Wednesday.
0: Yeah.
2: Thursday, the teacher had the class in there.
0: Yep.
2: And she said, can you name things that end with tor?
0: Tor.
2: T-O-R.
0: Yep.
2: And that also ate things.
0: Wait a minute. So it has to end in T-O-R, tor, and it ate things. All right.
2: Great.
0: That's challenging.
2: Quite a problem-solving things for these young elementary kids.
0: Sure is.
2: Little boy said alligator. She said, excellent,
0: that's
2: Jimmy.
0: Very good.
2: That's a big word. Very good.
0: Very good.
2: Next little boy, little Mikey, he goes, predator.
0: Yep.
2: Has he seen a movie?
0: Yep.
2: She said, yes, that's another big word. Chris.
0: Yeah.
2: That damn little Johnny at it again, Johnny Dimwitty. He says, vibrator.
0: Oh, my God.
2: The teacher nearly fell out of the chair. She said, that's a big word, Johnny, but it doesn't eat anything. Chris, Johnny looked at her. He said, well, my mom has one, and she said it eats batteries like there's no tomorrow.
0: Chris, you're killing
2: me. He's got at least a week, maybe two suspensions from elementary. Chuck's elementary, little Johnny Dimwitty.
0: Thank you.
2: The kid's wild.
0: Thank you, Howard.
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33: weather. Good Saturday morning, everyone. For today, you can expect mostly sunny skies. It'll be pleasant, with highs in the upper 70s. Tonight will be partly cloudy and comfortable, lows in the upper 50s. For iHeartRadio, this is Future Alert meteorologist Kevin Durk.

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0: Kiss 102.7 80s to now, and I thought it'd be a great time now, a best of the Crispin Show day. We're going to take you back, Balls Mills, PA, and it is the home of the Balls Mills Naval Academy Research Center, the Oprah of Central PA. Here is Marsala. Apparently more people than you thought have cried at work, and the jobs are driving you crazy. Marsala standing by, Balls Mills Naval Academy Research Center. And girl, what's going on?
1: Good morning, ladies. Good morning, girls. This your baby girl, Marsala, at the Balls Mills Naval Academy Research Center, Gary Crippen.
0: You've got a little edge to you, don't
1: Gary
0: you?
1: Gary Crippen, or whatever your name is.
0: Yeah, I got you. Yeah.
1: What's Marsala, your baby girl, checking in here in Balls Mills, PA, at the Research Center, Gary Crippen.
0: What? You have an edge to you. Now, you're doing a survey about people crying at work. Mm-hmm. What's going on?
1: Gary Crippen, I don't know if you knew it, but more people are crying every week at work.
0: Really? More people are crying at work.
1: I'm talking men and women. They
0: really
1: break down and cry because people get upset.
0: I got you.
1: And things happen, and they start crying. A new poll found 39% of people out there have cried at work.
0: Really?
1: 39%.
0: Wow. That's huge.
1: Another 21% have come close, but somehow managed to hold back on crying until they get in their car.
0: Wow.
1: Almost everybody vents or complains about their job.
0: Well, there's no doubt. Everybody is bitching about their job on a regular basis. I think we all do. There's something that, you know, makes you gripe about your job. It's something you do on a regular basis. And I realize people go overboard. You're probably lucky you have a job.
1: 12% claim they never do. They never do, and I don't believe it, because people in the corporate America saying they just want to screw with you. I'm telling you.
0: I sort of agree.
1: They want to screw with you.
0: I sort of agree with that. I shouldn't say
1: you
0: that.
1: You both found 2 in 5 people cry at work.
0: Wow.
1: 39% have broken down while on the job.
0: Man.
1: And people are crying.
0: All right. Why are people crying at work? What are some good reasons to cry at work?
1: And I got a list of some things that make us cry at work.
0: I figured you did.
1: Number one, if you're ready for this, Garrett Cripps.
0: All right, go ahead.
1: 5 o'clock meetings on a Friday.
0: Oh, my God,
1: make
0: yes.
1: Make you cry at work. Oh. They're just screwing with you.
0: I got it.
1: You want to get the hell out.
0: That's
1: you put
0: true.
1: Up with all they stuff.
0: They do that around here at time. At least they used to. In sales, 5 o'clock meetings on a Friday. They're just screwing with people. That's ridiculous.
1: Uh-huh. A lot of ladies say, a girl out here say, she cried at work because nobody noticed her new bangs. Nobody noticed her new bangs.
0: Her new bangs.
1: Say anything to you. I'm so sorry. She broke down, went to the lady room and cried.
0: All right, give me another one. These are the top reasons you might cry at work. All right, give me another one of those.
1: All right, number three.
0: Yeah.
1: Of something to make you cry at work, realizing you hit reply on all the dirty jokes you just sent out. It go to everybody.
0: I got it.
1: It go to everybody. One of them is a racist dirty
0: Ooh,
1: joke.
0: You don't like it.
1: I did not appreciate it
0: I
1: one
0: bet.
1: Bit.

0: You don't need that.
1: I tell you what make me cry.
0: What's that?
1: Our paycheck after taxes make me cry.
0: Oh,
1: although
0: my
1: I'm
0: God.
1: My own boss here. So I make way more than everybody else.
0: I bet. You take a look at the amount of money that comes out in taxes. That is scary. You don't want to look at that too closely.
1: But that's another story.
0: I got it.
1: I'll tell you what make me cry.
0: What's that?
1: Being replaced by a robot just because it does not whine, surf part, or call in sick when it's hung over. The robot's going to get your job.
0: I tell you, the old robot.
1: Another reason.
0: Yeah.
1: That makes you cry at work.
0: All, right.
1: All the K cups are decaf. That is well worth making you cry.
0: I agree. I agree. You need
1: Here's
0: caffeine.
1: Here's another one. Find out that Bob's Lunch, the Post-it, trying to protect the leftover.
0: Wait a minute. So Bob's Lunch, and there's a Post-it that says this is Bob's Lunch, and it's in the refrigerator at work. What
1: the
0: about
1: stir fry in the break room.
0: Yep.
1: Uh-huh. Wasn't enough for somebody to go out and eat Bob's lunch.
0: Somebody ate Bob's
1: people
0: lunch.
1: Didn't pay no attention to Bob.
0: No wonder Bob was crying.
1: Put his lunch on a Post-it.
0: I got
1: Everybody knew somebody going to eat it because it looked too good.
0: I got it. Give me one more.
1: And one more.
0: Yeah.
1: You know, Gary Cripps.
0: Yes.
1: You're going to cry at work. If you spent $200,000 on a history degree.
0: Yeah.
1: And you wind up working at Sheet. Full-time.
0: Full-time.
1: Jan Cripson,
0: I got
1: that's what I got for you.
0: All right, girl.
1: The reason that you cry at work.
0: Thank you, girl.
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0: Hey, guys, we've got a lot of crazy moments. Best of the Crispin Show. And a guy, one of my favorites, and always something off the wall. He's all over. He's always on break at the plant. It's the world according to Larry. Let's go to Larry at the plant. Larry at the plant. And it sounds like there has been trouble in paradise with Larry and the wife. That's all he texted me. Larry, what's going on?
1: Hey, Gary.
0: Hey.
1: Larry over here at the plant. Larry at Dry Run checking in. Hey, I had to call you. I thought I'd share this with you.
0: Yeah.
1: You know, a guy can't seem to win on the home front. You know what I mean?
0: I do.
1: I'll be honest with you.
0: I know exactly what you mean. You
1: try to make suggestions.
0: Yeah.
1: And the wife doesn't want to hear any of the stuff I have to say.
0: Of course.
1: I'll be honest. Well, a lot of times I'll just go out in the garage and...
0: What do you do out there?
1: You know, I got some girly calendars out there from back in the 70s and 80s.
0: Wait a minute. Girly calendars?
1: Stuff like that. Farrah Fawcett. Some of that... Yeah, I go out there and look at them calendars that are hanging in the garage and try to take my place back to a better time.
0: You're doing a little daydreaming, checking out those old calendars.
1: Gary, honest to God, part of the biggest problem when you don't get much sleep at night is the fact that you're sharing one blanket with the wife.
0: I agree.
1: And, you know, she gets always, she's too cold.
0: Women are always too cold.
1: Too damn hot.
0: You're too hot.
1: Back and forth.
0: I know.
1: She says, I pull a blanket off her. And hell, it's got you waking up all night because, you know, couples are used to one bed and one blanket.
0: Yeah, and you sleep like crap and you go back and forth.
1: Well,
0: yeah.
1: Gary, I seen this thing that over in Scandinavia.
0: Scandinavia.
1: They got the Scandinavia sleep method. Now, that's not a sexual position or none of that. It's nothing like that,
0: Gary.
1: I got you. I probably would read up on something like that.
0: Well, of course.
1: Hey, what it is, it's a growing trend that couples should use separate blankets for better rest and fewer nighttime disruptions.
0: Sounds like a plan. So you're saying you put two blankets on one bed, and each of you have your own blanket. That makes it a whole lot easier.
1: And I brought that up to the wife. I said, you know, they're Scandinavia.
0: Yep.
1: They're using sleep method. Right away, she thinks it's all about good-looking blondes that are built like a, you know.
0: I got you.
1: You know what I'm saying? They're like a brick house.
0: Yeah.
1: And I don't care. I know they're good-looking blondes in Sweden and Scandinavia.
0: So right away when you mention Scandinavia, she thinks you're up to something else.
1: But for God's sakes, I'm talking about using two blankets in bed at night. And she right away gets the wrong idea.
0: Yeah.
1: Two people, one bed, two blankets.
0: Got it.
1: Basically, if you share a bed with somebody, sharing one blanket can wreck your sleep.
0: Yeah, well, that's right.
1: If one person runs hot, the other gets cold. You know, the wife's going to get cold. They're always cold.
0: That's true.
1: And I'm always too damn hot, and I'm sweating.
0: I got you.
1: And what happens when you roll over and rip the covers off the other?
0: Yeah.
1: But in Norway and Denmark and Sweden, and I don't know about Finland. I think they're a little squirrely in Finland. But, you know, most couples do not share a blanket. They sleep better at night.
0: So you're saying the Scandinavian sleep method, you have two blankets, one for each individual in one bed, and it works better and you sleep better.
1: They got two blankets on the bed. You got your blanket. She's got hers.
0: Sounds like a plan. Really?
1: So I brought this up to her.
0: How'd that go?
1: Yeah, you know, she sort of pushed me away. So I finally decided I made the bed with the two blankets on it and to see how it would go. I thought it would go well.
0: So you made the bed, you put two blankets on, and how was that received?
1: Gary, long story short, I got one blanket, she's got one.
0: Got it.
1: Except her blanket is in the bedroom and mine's in the man cave in the basement, and I'm back down there sequestered
0: from
1: sleeping in my own damn bed. Hell, our dog Gus.
0: Yep.
1: We got a big golden. He's in that bed with her. And I can't get back. But hey, I can tell you this much. The hell with it. I got a comfortable place to sleep.
0: Yep.
1: I probably will be out of the bedroom for probably a couple more months.
0: I bet.
1: But I got my own damn blanket and I'm actually sleeping better.
0: And you're...
1: Doesn't do much for the love life, but that's a whole lot of... That's passed us by anyway, I'll be honest with you.
0: All right. Larry at the plant. And that Larry's got the Scandinavian sleep method. Your own blanket, except his is in the basement and not with a wife.
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0: Hey guys, Kiss 102.7 80s to now. We've got Best of the Chrisman Show all week. And a guy that everybody stops what they're doing when he checks in. Let's go to Howard Smith in Shunk, PA. 7-2. Hello.
1: Hello, Chris.
0: Yeah, Howard.
1: Hello, Rod the boy.
0: Hey.
1: Howard Smith setting up here, taking it easy, Chris. Why we's up here taking it easy, Chris?
0: I know.
1: I'm sitting here taking it easy in Shunk, Pennsylvania.
0: What's going on?
1: I hear it dunking. I hear all the gossip.
0: Yep.
1: Hey, I told you I was going to go to a movie.
0: Yep.
1: We got this AMC theater in Shunk. We got all the latest.
0: I didn't know you were. So the AMC theater's got all the new movies. You said you might go to a movie. All right.
1: I went to the movies last night.
0: Yep.
1: And Chris, the guy in front of me had his dog with him.
0: Really?
1: And the dog seemed to be engrossed with the movie.
0: Wait a minute. So the dog sat there and watched the film. A lot of dogs will like watching TV, and they get caught up in that. So the dog seemed to enjoy it.
1: The dog was watching this thing.
0: Yep.
1: And when the film ended, I said to the guy, hey, it might sound weird, but your dog seemed to really enjoy that movie.
0: Yeah, what he said.
1: Chris.
0: Yeah.
1: Guy looked at me, he says, yeah, I was surprised too, because he hated the book. Chris, true story, you can't make it up here to Shunk, Pennsylvania.
0: Well, it is Shunk.
1: Chris,
0: Shunk. Yes.
1: Robots and artificial intelligence getting ready to take over the world.
0: Well, you know, and you worry about that. AI and, of course, robots.
1: Stanley Dimwitty.
0: Yeah.
1: Bought a lie detector robot.
0: A lie detector robot? What? Come
1: and
0: on.
1: It slaps people when they tell a lie. Slaps them right in the face.
0: Oh, man. So?
1: The other night, he decided to test it out at dinner.
0: Yep.
1: Stanley asked his son what he did that afternoon. The boy said, well, I did some schoolwork.
0: Yeah.
1: Chris, robot slapped the kid in the face.
0: No.
1: The son said, all right. I was at a friend's house watching movies.
0: Yep.
1: Dad said, what movie did you watch? Son said, Toy Story 2.
0: Yep.
1: Chris,
0: yep.
1: Robot slapped the kid in the face. He said, son, okay, I was watching porn.
0: Oh, boy.
1: Chris, Dad says, at your age, I didn't even know what porn was. Chris,
0: yeah.
1: Robot slapped the dad in the face.
0: Yeah.
1: The mother starts laughing. She says, well, he certainly is your son.
0: Yes.
1: Chris,
0: yeah.
1: The robot slapped her in the face. You can't make it up, Chris. Artificial intelligence in Shunk, Pennsylvania. I'll get back to you, Chris. I'll get back
0: Thank
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0: When you have 5 and 7-year-old boys, I can promise you they love superheroes.
1: 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Indy is 11 years old and he's obsessed with comics, cartoons, video games, all of it.
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3: Good Saturday morning, everyone. For today, you can expect mostly sunny skies. It'll be pleasant with highs in the upper 70s. Tonight will be partly cloudy and comfortable, lows in the upper 50s. For iHeartRadio, this is Future Alert meteorologist Kevin Durk.

0: Kiss 102.7 80s to now, and I thought it'd be a great time now, a best of the Crispin Show day. We're going to take you back, Balls Mills, PA, and it is the home of the Balls Mills Naval Academy Research Center, the Oprah of Central PA. Here is Marsala. Girl, what's going on? Let's go to Balls Mills, PA. And
1: good morning, ladies. Good morning, girls. It's your baby girl, Marsala, at the Balls Mills Naval Academy Research Center, Gary Crispin.
0: You've got a little edge to you.
1: Gary Crispin. Oh, whatever your name is.
0: All right, girl.
1: I got a new story for you that I think a lot of people, if you had this question asked to you.
0: All right, go ahead. Now, hit me with it again. Now, you guys out in the audience, think about what you do.
1: What would you do?
0: Yeah.
1: You get $10 million now. $10 million.
0: Boy, that would come in handy.
1: But your lifespan going to be cut short by 10 years.
0: I don't think I'd be doing that.
1: You take it or leave it.
0: All right.
1: You going to take the money or are you going to take the 10 years?
0: Some people are definitely taking the money now and they're thinking, you know, I'm going to spend this. I'm going to go crazy. And I'm not going to worry about losing that 10 years, but that 10 years is valuable.
1: Uh-huh. I probably am not going to, you know, I got a lot of money myself already.
0: Well, you're already
1: now, I know
0: in
1: you say you could take the $10 million and then you could go out and have fun. And

0: And spend it, go crazy.
1: Live it up and live for today.
0: And not worrying about losing, 10 years.
1: But you're going to tell me what if you give up the 10 years, what would you lose then?
0: And I got to tell you something.
1: Yeah.
0: I got a list of things, the things you're going to miss out on if you give up the final 10 years of your life.
1: All right, what do you miss out on?
0: Like, you're going to miss out on feeding the squirrels. And you're going to miss out on
1: feeding squirrels.
0: Slip on Skechers,
1: you're going to miss out on that. What are some of the other big things you're going to miss out on if you would give up those 10 years?
0: You're going to get slip on Skechers.
1: I got you.
0: Uh-huh.
1: Yeah.
0: If you give up and take the money now and give up 10 years of your life.
1: Yep.
0: You're going to miss out on meeting people that you know at places like fabric stores.
1: You're going to be going to a lot of fabric.
0: Slicing open tennis balls to put on the tip of your walker.
1: I got it.
0: I'm telling you right now, Garrett Cripps.
1: All right, what else do you have? What else would you miss out on?
0: Uh-huh. Getting your kids to do whatever you want by threatening to cut them out of the damn will. I'm telling you, you're going to miss out on stuff like that.
1: I got it.
0: You're going to miss out on everything on CBS.
1: On CBS.
0: You're going to miss out on
1: parking
0: wherever you want thanks to the handicap placard.
1: You've got the handicap placard, I see.
0: Or because you had a health emergency while driving and plow into your car right into a store.
1: Okay.
0: You ran right into the front of Duncan.
1: I got
0: you. And you're going to also miss dating very old people.
1: I got it.
0: I'm telling you right now.
1: All right. So
0: I would probably take the 10 years, and I don't know. I might take that money.
1: I don't know. I'm not giving up the 10 years. You want to hang on as long as you can, right? Then again, people over there said, "Now to hell with it. I'm taking the money, and I'm going to live for today now if I can spend it now and have as much fun as you can."
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0: Hey, guys, we've got a lot of crazy moments. Best of the Crispin Show. And a guy, one of my favorites, and always something off the wall. He's all over. He's always on break at the plant. It's the world according to Larry. Let's go to Larry at the plant. Larry at the plant, on the show a lot of years. Larry has been a longtime supervisor at the plant and seems to be on break most of the time. And Larry sent me a text that he keeps hearing people talk about the dumb reasons that he hears that people break up with somebody. And Larry's got a list of dumb ways, dumb reasons that people dump somebody. Larry, what's going on?
1: Hey, Gary.
0: Hey.
1: Larry over here at the plant. Larry Trotrod checking in. Hey, I had to call you. I'm on break.
0: I bet.
1: Gary, I'm sort of like a dad, big brother, a lot of these folks out here in the plant.
0: Of course.
1: I've been here a lot of years.
0: I know.
1: Gary, I done my own study because I keep hearing people,
0: yep,
1: and they date some of the folks that work at the plant. They date each other, and I hear the dumb reasons people get out of a marriage or dump somebody.
0: And you know, you hear all the gossip, but some of the reasons that somebody dumps somebody, people don't give people much of a chance anymore. They're in and out of it so fast, blink of an
1: Gary,
0: eye.
1: Gary, we got some of the dumbest reasons that somebody has dump somebody in a relationship.
0: I bet.
1: You got a moment.
0: I do. Go ahead.
1: These are just from folks who work here at the plant.
0: All right.
1: You can't make it up. Gary, I got one.
0: All right.
1: A guy dumped a gal because she always smelled like Campbell's vegetable soup. He couldn't get past
0: Campbell's
1: smell like vegetable soup. Campbell's in a can. And he dumped her.
0: I see.
1: I got another one. A guy dumped a gal because her jaw always clicked when they made out.
0: Her jaw clicked.
1: He thought she sounded like an Australian Aborigine tribesman or something. Yeah, her jaw clicked when they were making out.
0: So they're making out and her jaw is clicking.
1: Couldn't get past it.
0: I got it.
1: Gary, here's a gal that works out here in the plant second shift.
0: Yeah.
1: She's seen a picture of the guy she was dating when he was 10 years old.
0: Yep.
1: And thought he was funny looking.
0: Yes.
1: And thought, if I end up with this guy, our kids could look just like that. So she dumped the guy.
0: Come on. Get out of
1: here. Another one. A guy dumped his gal because she would eat one pea at a time. If there was a plate of peas, she'd only eat one at a time, and it drove her nuts.
0: One at a time.
1: Drove the guy crazy.
0: Wow.
1: You can't make it up.
0: All right.
1: Gary, a guy bragged all the time about being in shape.
0: Yeah.
1: Always going to the gym.
0: Got it.
1: But she dumped him because he couldn't lift her up, and she only weighed 115 pounds.
0: He couldn't lift her up.
1: Lift her into the air.
0: I see.
1: She thought the guy wasn't real strong.
0: I got you. So these are more reasons, dumb reasons somebody dumped somebody.
1: Gary,
0: he
1: dumped his gal because she wore glasses but didn't need to.
0: What do you mean?
1: He found out that her glasses were clear and did not have a prescription. And he couldn't get over the fact she just wore these glasses just so she looked like she's somebody who liked to wear glasses.
0: So she wanted to look, probably intelligent. She wanted to look very sophisticated by wearing glasses.
1: Gary,
0: yeah.
1: We got a guy out here named Denny,
0: yep,
1: out in the plant. He dumped his gal because he dumped her, Gary.
0: Yeah.
1: He dumped her so he didn't have to buy her anything for Valentine's Day.
0: Get out of
1: here.
0: You know,
1: some of these guys, you can't make some of this up.
0: Oh, my God.
1: I got another one, Gary.
0: Give me one more.
1: There was a guy,
0: yeah,
1: dating a gal,
0: right,
1: from Jersey. She was originally from Jersey.
0: Right.
1: And he couldn't get past the fact that the Jersey accent she had made her sound like she was a cast member of The Sopranos. And she sounded like a toughie.
0: Yeah.
1: And he couldn't get past it.
0: I finally understand.
1: Had to break up with her.
0: I do understand.
1: Gary, I got more of these. I'm doing my study. I'll get more for you.
0: All right.
1: These are just from people at the plant.
0: I got you, Larry. All right, we'll check back with Larry. He's got a lot of time in his hands. More dumb reasons that people dump somebody.
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fade eventually. So if our time is running out, day after day, we'll make the mundane a masterpiece. Oh my, my, oh my, my love, I take one look at you, you're taking me.

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0: Hey, guys, Kiss 102.7 80s to now. We've got Best of the Chrisman Show all week. And a guy that everybody stops what they're doing when he checks in. Let's go to Howard Smith in Shunk, PA. Howard had sent me a message. Is that him?
1: 72.
0: Hello. Hello.
2: Hello, Chris.
0: Yeah, Howard.
2: Hello, Rod the Boy. Hey. Howard Smith setting up here, taking it easy. Chris, why are we up here taking it easy? Chris.
0: I know.
2: I'm setting up here, taking it easy in Shunk, Pennsylvania.
0: What's going on?
2: Chris, I had to call you. You wasn't there yesterday. I wanted to call yesterday.
0: Yep.
2: Because, hell, Johnny Dimwitty's in trouble.
0: Oh, no. Don't. Johnny Dimwitty, the kid's at elementary school, for God's sakes. What?
2: Apparently he got suspended from school.
0: Oh, my God.
2: And I don't know when he'll be back.
0: Oh, my God.
2: He didn't get expelled, but they're thinking about it.
0: Oh, my God.
2: He's only a kid in elementary school, and
0: he's hard to
2: little
0: handle.
2: Johnny Dimwitty, he's in class the other day, and the teacher asked everybody, can anybody tell me a sentence with the word definitely in it?
0: Definitely. All
2: and
0: right.
2: And little Megan put up her hand.
0: Yep.
2: And she said, the sky is definitely blue.
0: Yeah.
2: And the teacher said, very good, Megan, but the sky also can be gray or red.
0: So,
2: but,
0: yeah.
2: You know what I mean.
0: I've got it.
2: And then Sarah said, the grass is definitely green. And
0: yep.
2: She said, good try, Sarah, but the grass can also be yellow or brown.
0: That's true.
2: So, you know, it's not definitely.
0: Gotta think about it.
2: But you're close.
0: Yes.
2: Suddenly, Chris,
0: yeah.
2: Little Johnny put his hand up. He said, Miss Brown, does a fart have lumps?
0: Oh, my God.
2: Chris,
0: Howard.
2: The teacher's horrified.
0: I bet.
2: She goes, no, of course not, Johnny. What are you talking about? Johnny says, well, then, Miss Brown, I definitely pooped my pants. Chris, right there in class.
0: Oh,
2: Chris,
0: my
2: you
0: God.
2: You can't make it up.
0: No, you can't.
2: Now, that was last Wednesday.
0: Yeah.
2: Thursday, the teacher had the class in there.
0: Yep.
2: And she said, can you name things that end with tor?
0: Tor.
2: T-O-R.
0: Yep.
2: And that also ate things.
0: Wait a minute. So it has to end in T-O-R, tor, and it ate things. All right.
2: Great.
0: That's a, yeah,
2: quite
0: challenging.
2: Quite a problem-solving things for these young elementary kids.
0: Sure is.
2: Little boy said alligator. She said, excellent,
0: that's
2: Jimmy.
0: Very good.
2: That's a big word. Very good.
0: Very good.
2: Next little boy, little Mikey. He goes, predator.
0: Yep.
2: Has he seen a movie?
0: Yep.
2: She said, yes, that's another big word. Chris.
0: Yeah.
2: That damn little Johnny at it again, Johnny Dimwitty. He says, vibrator.
0: Oh, my God.
2: The teacher nearly fell out of the chair. She said, that's a big word, Johnny, but it doesn't eat anything. Chris, Johnny
0: yep.
2: looked at her. He said, well, my mom has one, and she said it eats batteries like there's no tomorrow.
0: Chris, you're killing
2: he's
0: me.
2: He's got at least a week, maybe two suspensions from elementary. Chuck's elementary, little Johnny Dimwitty.
0: Thank
2: the
0: you.
2: Kid's wild.
0: Thank you, Howard.
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31: Good Saturday morning, everyone. For today, you can expect mostly sunny skies. It'll be pleasant, with highs in the upper 70s. Tonight will be partly cloudy and comfortable, lows in the upper 50s. For iHeartRadio, this is Future Alert meteorologist Kevin Durkee.

0: 70s to now, and I thought it'd be a great time now, a best of the Crispin Show day. We're going to take you back, Balls Mills, PA, and it is the home of the Balls Mills Naval Academy Research Center, the Oprah of Central PA. Here is Marsala. Apparently, more people than you thought have cried at work, and the jobs are driving you crazy. Marsala standing by, Balls Mills Naval Academy Research Center. And girl, what's going on?
1: Good morning, ladies. Good morning, girls. It's your baby girl, Marsala, at the Balls Mills Naval Academy Research Center, Garrett Crispin.
0: You've got a little edge to you, don't
1: Garrett
0: you?
1: Garrett Crispin, or whatever your name is.
0: Yeah, I got you. Mm-hmm. Yeah.
1: What's Marsala, your baby girl, checking in here in Balls Mills, PA, at the Research Center, Garrett Crispin.
0: You have an edge to you. Now, you're doing a survey about people crying at work. What's going on?
1: Garrett Crispin, I don't know if you knew it, but more people are crying every week at work.
0: Really? More people are crying at work.
1: I'm talking men and women. They break down and cry because people get upset.
0: I got you.
1: And things happen, and they start crying. A new poll found 39% of people out there have cried at work.
0: Really?
1: 39%.
0: Wow, that's huge.
1: Another 21% have come close, but somehow managed to hold back on crying until they get in their car.
0: Wow.
1: Almost everybody vents or complains about their job.
0: Well, there's no doubt. Everybody is bitching about their job.

0: job on a regular basis. I think we all do. There's something that, you know, makes you gripe about your job. It's only, it's something you do on a regular basis. And I realize people get go overboard. It's, you're probably lucky you have a job.
1: 12% claim they never do. They never do, and I don't believe it, because people in the corporate America saying they just want to screw with you. I'm telling you.
0: I sort of agree.
1: They want to screw with you.
0: I sort of agree with that. I shouldn't say
1: you
0: that.
1: You both found 2 in 5 people cry at work.
0: Wow.
1: 39% have broken down while on the job.
0: Man.
1: And people are crying.
0: All right. Why are people crying at work? What are some good reasons to cry at work?
1: And I got a list of some things that make us cry at work.
0: I figured you did.
1: Number one, if you're ready for this, Garrett Cripps.
0: All right, go ahead.
1: 5 o'clock meetings on a Friday.
0: Oh, my God,
1: make
0: yes.
1: You cry at work. Oh. They're just screwing with you.
0: I got it.
1: You want to get the hell out.
0: That's
1: you put
0: true.
1: Up with all they stuff.
0: They do that around here at Time. At least they used to. In sales, 5 o'clock meetings on a Friday. They're just screwing with people. Mm. That's ridiculous.
1: Uh-huh. A lot of ladies say, a girl out here say, she cried at work because nobody noticed her new bangs. Nobody noticed her new bangs.
0: Her new bangs.
1: Say anything to you. I'm so sorry. She broke down, went to the lady room and cried.
0: All right, give me another one. These are the top reasons you might cry at work. Mm-hmm. All right, give me another one of those.
1: Number three.
0: Yeah.
1: Of something to make you cry at work, realizing you hit reply on all the dirty jokes you just sent out. It go to everybody.
0: I got it.
1: It go to everybody. One of them is a racist dirty
0: Ooh,
1: joke.
0: You don't like
1: it. I did not appreciate
0: I
1: it
0: bet.
1: One bit.
0: You don't need that.
1: I tell you what make me cry.
0: What's that?
1: Our paycheck after taxes make me cry.
0: Oh,
1: although
0: my
1: I'm
0: God.
1: I'm my own boss here, so I make way more than everybody else.
0: I bet. You take a look at the amount of money that comes out in taxes. That is scary. You don't want to look at that too closely.
1: But that's another story.
0: I got it.
1: I'll tell you what make me cry.
0: What's that?
1: Being replaced by a robot just because it does not whine, surf pard, or call in sick when it's hung over. The robot's going to get your job.
0: I tell you, the old robot.
1: Another reason
0: yeah.
1: that makes you cry at work,
0: all, right.
1: all the K-cups are decaf. That is well worth making you cry.
0: I agree. Mm-hmm. I agree. You need
1: Here's
0: caffeine.
1: Another one. Find out that Bob's Lunch, the Post-it, trying to protect the leftover.
0: Wait a minute. So Bob's Lunch, and there's a post that says this is Bob's Lunch, and it's in the refrigerator at work. What
1: the
0: about
1: stir fry in the break room.
0: Yep.
1: Uh-huh. Wasn't enough for somebody to go out and eat Bob's Lunch.
0: Somebody ate Bob's
1: people
0: Lunch.
1: Didn't pay no attention to Bob.
0: No wonder Bob was crying.
1: Put his lunch on a Post-it.
0: I got
1: Everybody
0: you.
1: Everybody knew somebody going to eat it because it looked too good.
0: I got it. Mm. Give me one more.
1: And one more.
0: Yeah.
1: You know, Gary Cripps.
0: Yes.
1: You're going to cry at work. If you spent $200,000 on a history degree.
0: Yeah.
1: And you wind up working at Sheep. Uh-huh. Full time.
0: Full time. Full time.
1: Dan Cripson.
0: I got
1: That's what I got for you.
0: All right, girl.
1: The reason that you...

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0: Hey guys, Kiss 102.7 80s to now. We've got Best of the Chrisman Show all week. And a guy that everybody stops what they're doing when he checks in. Let's go to Howard Smith in Shunk, PA. 7-2.
1: Hello, Chris.
0: Yeah, Howard.
1: Hello, Rod the Boy.
0: Hey.
1: Howard Smith setting up here, taking it easy, Chris. Why we's up here taking it easy, Chris?
0: I know.
1: I'm sitting here taking it easy in Shunk, Pennsylvania.
0: What's going on?
1: I hear it dunking. I hear all the gossip.
0: Yep.
1: Hey, I told you I was going to go to a movie.
0: Yep.
1: We got this AMC theater in Shunk. We got all the latest.
0: I didn't know you were. So the AMC theater's got all the new movies. You said you might go to a movie. All right.
1: I went to the movies last night.
0: Yep.
1: And Chris, the guy in front of me had his dog with him.
0: Really?
1: And the dog seemed to be engrossed with the movie.
0: Wait a minute, so the dog sat there and watched the film. A lot of dogs will like watching TV, and they get caught up in that. So the dog seemed to enjoy it.
1: The dog was watching this thing.
0: Yep.
1: And when the film ended, I said to the guy, hey, it might sound weird, but your dog seemed to really enjoy that movie.
0: Yeah, what he said.
1: Chris.
0: Yeah.
1: Guy looked at me, he says, yeah, I was surprised too, because he hated the book. Chris, true story, you can't make it up here to Shunk, Pennsylvania.
0: Well, it is Shunk.
1: Chris,
0: yes.
1: Robots and artificial intelligence getting ready to take over the world.
0: Well, you know, and you worry about that. AI and, of course, robots.
1: Stanley Dimwitty.
0: Yeah.
1: Bought a lie detector robot.
0: A lie detector robot? What? Come
1: on. It slaps people when they tell a lie. Slaps them right in the face.
0: Oh, man. So?
1: The other night, he decided to test it out at dinner.
0: Yep.
1: Stanley asked his son what he did that afternoon. The boy said, well, I did some schoolwork.
0: Yeah.
1: Chris, robot slapped the kid in the face.
0: No.
1: The son said, all right. I was at a friend's house watching movies.
0: Yep.
1: Dad said, what movie did you watch? Son said, Toy Story 2.
0: Yep.
1: Chris,
0: yep.
1: Robot slapped the kid in the face. He said, son, okay, I was watching porn.
0: Oh, boy.
1: Chris, Dad says, at your age, I didn't even know what porn was. Chris,
0: yeah.
1: Robot slapped the dad in the face. The mother starts laughing. She says, well, he certainly is your son.
0: Yes.
1: Chris,
0: yeah.
1: The robot slapped her in the face. You can't make it up, Chris. Artificial intelligence in Shunk, Pennsylvania. I'll get back to you, Chris.
0: Thank you, Howard.

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24: Good Saturday morning, everyone. For today, you can expect mostly sunny skies. It'll be pleasant, with highs in the upper 70s. Tonight will be partly cloudy and comfortable, lows in the upper 50s. For iHeartRadio, this is Future Alert meteorologist Kevin Durk.

0: Kiss 102.7 80s to now, and I thought it'd be a great time now, a best of the Crispin Show day. We're going to take you back. Balls Mills, PA, and it is the home of the Balls Mills Naval Academy Research Center, the Oprah of Central PA. Here is Marsala. Girl, what's going on? Let's go to Balls Mills, PA. And
1: good morning, ladies. Good morning, girls. It's your baby girl, Marsala, at the Balls Mills Naval Academy Research Center, Gary Crispin.
0: You've got a little edge to you.
1: Gary Crispin. Oh, whatever your name is.
0: All right, girl.
1: I got a new story for you that I think a lot of people, if you had this question, to you.
0: All right, go ahead. Now, hit me with it again. Now, you guys out in the audience, think about what you do.
1: What would you do?
0: Yeah.
1: You get $10 million now. $10 million.
0: Boy, that would come in handy.
1: But your lifespan going to be cut short by 10 years.
0: I don't think I'd be doing that.
1: You take it or leave it.
0: All right.
1: You going to take the money or are you going to take the 10 years?
0: Some people are definitely taking the money now. And they're thinking, you know, I'm going to spend this. I'm going to go crazy. And I'm not going to worry about losing that 10 years, but that 10 years is valuable.
1: Uh-huh. I probably am not going to, you know, I got a lot of money myself already.
0: Well, you're already
1: now, I know you say you could take the $10 million and then you could go out and have fun and spend it, go crazy.
0: Live it up and live for today.
1: And not worrying about losing, 10 years.
0: But you're going to tell me if you give up the 10 years, what would you lose then?
1: I got to tell you something.
0: Yeah.
1: I got a list of things, the things you're going to miss out on if you give up the 5.

0: Hey, guys, we've got a lot of crazy moments. Best of the Crispin Show. And a guy, one of my favorites, and always something off the wall. He's all over. He's always on break at the plant. It's the world according to Larry. Let's go to Larry at the plant. Larry at the plant, on the show a lot of years. Larry has been a longtime supervisor at the plant and seems to be on break most of the time. And Larry sent me a text that he keeps hearing people talk about the dumb reasons that he hears that people break up with somebody. And Larry's got a list of dumb ways, dumb reasons that people dump somebody. Larry, what's going on?
1: Hey, Gary.
0: Hey.
1: Larry over here at the plant. Larry Trotrod checking in. Hey, I had to call you. I'm on break.
0: I bet.
1: Gary, I'm sort of like a dad, big brother, a lot of these folks out here in the plant.
0: Of course.
1: I've been here a lot of years.
0: I know.
1: Gary, I done my own study because I keep hearing people,
0: yep,
1: and they date some of the folks that work at the plant. They date each other, and I hear the dumb reasons people get out of a marriage or dump somebody.
0: And you know, you hear all the gossip, but some of the reasons that somebody dumps somebody, people don't give people much of a chance anymore. They're in and out of it so fast, blink of an
1: Gary,
0: eye.
1: Gary, we got some of the dumbest reasons that somebody has dump somebody in a relationship.
0: I bet.
1: You got a moment.
0: I do. Go
1: and
0: ahead.
1: These are just from folks who work here at the plant.
0: All right.
1: You can't make it up. Gary, I got one.
0: All right.
1: A guy, I dumped a gal because she always smelled like Campbell's vegetable soup. He couldn't get past
0: Campbell's vegetable
1: soup. Like vegetable soup. Campbell's in a can. And he dumped her.
0: I see.
1: I got another one. A guy dumped a gal because her jaw always clicked when they made out.
0: Her jaw clicked.
1: He thought she sounded like an Australian Aborigine tribesman or something. Yeah, her jaw clicked when they were making out.
0: So they're making out, and her jaw is clicking.
1: Couldn't get past it.
0: I got it.
1: Gary, here's a gal that works out here in the plant second shift.
0: Yeah.
1: She's seen a picture of the guy she was dating when he was 10 years old.
0: Yep.
1: And thought he was funny looking.
0: Yes.
1: And thought, if I end up with this guy, our kids could look just like that. So she dumped the guy.
0: Come on. Get out of here.
1: Gary, another one. A guy dumped his gal because she would eat one pea at a time. If
0: one.
1: There was a plate of peas, she'd only eat one at a time,
0: one.
1: And it drove her nuts.
0: One
1: drove
0: at a
1: the
0: time.
1: Guy crazy.
0: Wow.
1: You can't make it up.
0: All right.
1: Gary, a guy bragged all the time about being in shape.
0: Yeah.
1: Always going to the gym.
0: Got it.
1: But she dumped him because he couldn't lift her up, and she only weighed 115 pounds.
0: He couldn't lift her up.
1: Lift her into the air.
0: I see.
1: She thought the guy wasn't real strong.
0: I got you. So these are more reasons, dumb reasons somebody dumped somebody.
1: What Gary,
0: yeah.
1: He dumped his gal because she wore glasses but didn't need to.
0: What do you mean?
1: He found out that her glasses were clear and did not have a prescription. And he couldn't get over the fact she just wore these glasses just so she looked like she's somebody who liked to wear glasses.
0: So she did, wanted to look, you know, probably intelligent. She wanted to look very sophisticated by wearing glasses.
1: Gary,
0: yeah.
1: We got a guy out here named Denny,
0: yep,
1: out in the plant. He dumped his gal because he dumped her. Gary,
0: yeah.
1: He dumped her so he didn't have to buy her anything for Valentine's Day.
0: Get out of
1: here.
0: You
1: know, some of these guys, you can't make some of this up.
0: Oh, my God.
1: I got another one,
0: Give
1: Gary.
0: Give me one more. Give me one
1: there,
0: more.
1: There was a guy,
0: yeah,
1: dating a gal,
0: right,
1: from Jersey. She was originally from Jersey.
0: Right.
1: And he couldn't get past the fact that the Jersey accent she had made her sound like she was a cast member of The Sopranos. And she sounded like a toughie.
0: Yeah.
1: And he couldn't get past it.
0: I understand.
1: Had to break up with her.
0: I do understand.
1: Gary, I got more of these. I'm doing my study. I'll get more for you.
0: All right.
1: These are just from people at the plant.
0: I got you, Larry. All right, we'll check back with Larry. He's got a lot of time in his hands. More dumb reasons that

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Kiss 1027. I hope you're having a great Saturday morning, enjoying the weekend, and enjoying the variety. Here with me, Jana. Michael Jackson would have been 68 today. Some of his music coming up for you later in the hour. Right now, it's The Cutting Crew.

0: 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I've got a trick for you the next time you find yourself with a headache that just won't go away. 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
1: The final Saturday in August. Wow. Feel like we got here really, really fast. Labor Day next weekend. That's wild. Thank you for spending part of your Saturday here enjoying the music with me, Jana, Nelly Furtado, and Say It Right.

0: the home of the Chrisman Morning Show, KISS 1027. There have been some incredible female artists across history and time. 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

0: Kiss 102.7. If you're going to any sporting event these days, you know you're going to be paying out the nose, but some places higher than other. Here's a ranking of the NFL stadiums that it costs the most to eat and drink at. Number three, it is Everbank Stadium where the Jacksonville Jaguars play, coming in at number two. Also in Florida, the Tampa Bay Bucks Raymond James Stadium, and the most expensive NFL stadium to eat and drink in, SoFi Stadium, LA. Not surprising.
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2: Hey, it's a gorgeous Saturday. Hard to believe summer's almost over, and so is the summer sales event at Blaze Alexander Ford, Route 45 in Lewisburg. But they're making the best of the final days of the summer sales event. We're here with Phil. Phil, you guys are throwing in some extra stuff today.
3: Absolutely. It's the end of the summer sales event. Also have our customer appreciation day. We got food, ice cream, and the best deals of the summer.
2: Yeah, really. Now, you've got savings as high as 14 grand, right?
3: Absolutely. And about the selection of anything you might want. We got it here.
2: Yeah. And on top of that, today and including Monday, too, you're going to kick in an extra $500 off, right?
3: Absolutely. Extra savings here to end the summer.
2: Yeah, so you make your best deal, and then you're going to give another $500.
3: Exactly. What's better than that?
2: You can't beat that. So that goes on today, and they're going to do that on Monday as well. But today is customer appreciation event. Like you said, they've got food trucks out here, ice cream. We've got the Dropster game with prizes. I also have a pair of tickets to go see live, the band live, at the Bloomsburg Fair coming up about a month from now. I'll give those away before I take off at 1. But, of course, you guys are here all day long, right?
3: Absolutely. Here till 5 o'clock.
2: Yeah. And it's a gorgeous day. I mean, not a cloud in the sky. So before you head out to do whatever you're doing today, do some car shopping.
3: Absolutely. Come see us.
2: Yeah. So it's Customer Appreciation Day, last days of the summer sales event. And like I said, they're throwing that extra $500 off your best deal for any in-stock vehicle. Oh, and Phil, selection too, right?
3: Oh, my goodness. We got trucks, cars, SUVs, pretty much a little bit of everything.
2: And like we always say, you're part of the Blaze Alexander family. So if you don't see something you like here on the lot, which is hard to believe, you can get it within hours or days at the most.
3: Absolutely. We got 18 stores, thousands of cars to go get.
2: Yeah. So lots of reasons to come by here today. Like I said, we're here to 1. They're all day long. Come and check them out. Blaze Alexander Ford, Route 45 in Lewisburg on KISS 102.7.
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There's One Republic.

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It's the Customer Appreciation Event happening at Blaze Alexander Ford, Route 45 in Lewisburg. We're here at 1 o'clock with the Dropster Game. I have live concert tickets for the Bloomsburg Fair. They've got a food truck, an ice cream...

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3: Yeah, when it comes to new vehicles, you've got savings as high as $14,000, right?
4: Yeah, $14,000. We got F-150 Super Duties, Mavericks in stock, a little bit of everything here.
3: Yeah. And of course, when it comes to pre-owned, the selection is huge. I mean, the lot is probably as full as I've ever seen it.
4: We got a little bit of everything for everybody.
3: You sure do. And through the end of the month, it's the final days of the summer sales event from Ford. So get in and take advantage of all those national incentives that they've got going on. In addition to what they've got going on here, like an extra $500 off your best deal.
4: Absolutely. Another $500 off. Already great deals. But just trying to end the summer with a bang.
3: Yeah. And if you got a trade, you're being a little bit generous on those, too.
4: I always need good cars. So you got a good trade here. We'll step up, try to get, you know, as much as we possibly can for it.
3: Yeah. I mean, you're talking as much as $4,000 over KBB, right?
4: If that's not top dollar, I don't know what is.
3: Right. Imagine that, getting $4,000 for whatever it is you're driving that you don't like or you're tired of, or maybe it doesn't even run.
4: That's right. That's right. You can't be there.
3: Yeah. So come on in here. The customer appreciation event goes on today. We've got the Dropster game with your chance to win some dinners. I've got Hershey Park passes that are good until Christmas. I've some Del Grosso passes, which are good for another month or so, and some other things on there. Plus, I have live concert tickets for the band Live at the Bloomsburg Fair coming up just about a month from now. Again, like Phil said, lots of food, lots of fun, and incredible deals. And if you don't see something you like, you guys can always get it, right?
4: Absolutely. We've got thousands of cars to try to get in here to make sure we get you the car that you want.
3: Yeah, but chances are you're going to find it because, like I said, I don't think I've seen the lot this full in a long time.
4: Absolutely. Got the best selection in the area.
3: And I'll tell you what, if you come in here before 1 o'clock, you can play the Dropster game. We've also got those live concert tickets, but you guys are here all day long.
4: Absolutely. We're here to help you.
3: Yeah. So, sounds good. Come by, see us. We'll tell you more about it till 1 o'clock on KISS 1027.
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4: 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I'm going to give those away before I take off at 1 o'clock today. 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They've got $10,000 off Broncos, and they've got a huge selection. 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

Kiss 1027, more chances at a trip to Vegas for the iHeartRadio Music Festival, plus $1,000 starts again Monday morning right here at 9. 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

0: And Scott, since then, Japan's turned around and won 5 in a row.
1: Yes, two teams are going to watch here today. They've been there, done that. Of course, Curacao hopes to repeat what they did in that no-hitter that you just talked about. Japan has battled back. They've won 5 games coming through that loser's bracket or consolation, whatever you want to call it. But they responded to people who saw them at first said, how are they going to hit? I mean, they didn't hit at all. But they've come back pretty good. They have 6 home runs, a spirited team. I watched them play yesterday, and the problem is they got to face the same pitcher they did the first time.
0: He pitched 4 2/3 innings against them, and they struck out 7. They didn't get a hit. So if Japan can't solve him, then the only other question is, can Curacao score? Because Japan's throwing a different pitcher this time.
1: Yeah, they are, and Curacao, you know, they almost had a 10-run game the other day over there, and right on the edge of it, couldn't finish it. But, you know, as you've pointed out with your tremendous stats that you put together on these international teams, they've only given up 5 hits in 3 games. That's amazing.
0: And no earned runs. The ones they gave up against Nicaragua were 3 unearned runs. All right, it's a gorgeous day. Perfect. You couldn't ask for a better day in our game day weather. It was chilly this morning when I got here for the prep for the Challenger game that we did on television earlier today. It was in the 50s then, a little brisk, but now it's in the upper 60s, just approaching 70, as the Czech Republic team has just been honored with the Jack Losh Award for Friendship. They worked with the kids yesterday. They in Australia went over to Original Field and worked with the two Challenger teams as buddies yesterday, and now back here being honored.
1: Throw something in on this Europe Africa team. You know, I coached some softball for the South Marine Sports School District, and our junior high team was down practicing earlier this week, and Europe and Africa was on the field next to us. And they came over and said, "You want to play?" So we had like a 3-inning game between our softball kids and Europe and Africa. But the point being, they got the Spirit Award, and they were great kids. 8 of them, I think, just spoke no English. But the way the kids interacted, the smiles, it was a super thing. So I think it's a proper selection for that sportsmanship award.
0: When Scott and I come back to Lomity Stadium for the international championship game, we'll bring you the starting lineups.
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0: There it goes to the starting lineups. Japan, as they like to be, are the visitors. They love being visitors. There they are. WBIA-TV, we're just given the Hartman Award as a friendship award. They've done 20 years of special things for Little League, including the Challenger game since 2011. All right, Japan's going to lead off with Tensei Yazawa. Yazawa at third base, followed by Yunosuke Yabe at batting second. He'll be pitching in this ball game today. Takaru Yoruzu will be in center field batting third. Kei Kawanishi bats cleanup and catches. Rusuke Takoka, it will be his shortstop. Taige Yamatori will bat sixth, followed by Shinosuke Ijima will be in right field batting seventh. Hiroto Yokote will bat in the eighth position. Batting ninth, So Koyama at second base. Batting in the 10th spot, Ronose Maeda, who will be batting in the 10th spot. Batting in the 11th spot will be the left fielder, Rui Sasaki, followed by Ayumi Hasegawa, who will be batting 12th, and batting 13th, the first baseman, Rui Tabata. So that's your lineup for Japan. They're batting 292 as a team. Kershaw bats 300 as a team. Of course, six games versus three games, too. So statistics may not always match up in some of this stuff. Jayendre Ryan will lead off for Curacao in center field, followed by Vidian Ignacio Lindo at first base. Radiel Antonia will bat third in left field. Jamiel Martina will be pitching, batting fourth. Naeem Angel Coriel will catch, batting fifth. Chardion Delanoy, will be batting after that, followed by the number seven hitter, Stephen Felix. That's an easy one.
8: Yeah.
0: Batting eight, Jamiel Antonia in right field. Batting ninth, Nathaniel Jansen at second base. Ruindrickson Lutira will be batting 10th, playing third base, followed by Jordan Richards, batting 12th. Durinsley DeWitt, batting in the 13th spot for Sean Fawkes, and batting 14th, Zajir Yanga. And that'll be the guys who are starting for this ball club from Curacao. We'll talk more about stats for these teams in just a moment. The umpire starting lineup, Chris Benerdy behind the plate, Jason Kelly, the crew chief at first base, Greg Tremblay at second base, and Ben Sprague at third base. And that's how things line up in this ball game today for the ball clubs from Japan and Curacao as we get set to play some baseball here at the International Championship game of the 79th Little League World Series. We're getting closer to the first pitch. We'll be back to set up the matchups right after this.
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0: In this tournament update, we're down to the final four. Two games today, two tomorrow. Tomorrow they play the third place game at 10 and the world championship game at 3. Of course, right after this one this afternoon, Henderson, Nevada, Hamilton, Ohio will play for the U.S. championship. Scott, these two regions are storied regions. This is the 35th team from Japan to come here. They've won 11 championships. They have a bunch of runner-ups. This ball club from Curaçao, the 16th team, the fifth for this league. Curaçao champions in 2004, and they have four runner-ups. But all that aside, these are different kids. What that means is the coaching tree is there to help get them here.
1: Well, both of these regions, if you will, they always have their eye on Williamsport, and when they get here, their representatives usually do well. You know, we went through that long period where Japan was very dominant. Then the Taiwan teams kind of came in and took that mantle. But this team from Japan, they're a spunky little bunch. They got a bunch of 11-year-olds on the team. They run the bases very well. They're fundamentally sound. And the other day when I watched them play against Nicaragua in that game that got them here where they won 4-1, they got a great pitching performance out of the Jima, Shinosaki Jima, and he went the whole game through 87 pitches, which is unusual here, and more unusual. The game was played in an hour and 38 minutes. We don't expect this game to go that quickly today, partly because of the television and the whole thing. But Japan will hold themselves well. The question is, can they hit this kid? Because they couldn't hit him the first time.
0: First time these two teams have played here. Originally, they would have, Japan at least, would have had a chance to play here Thursday. But with the forecast and the moving of the schedule, neither one of these teams has played here at Lamadi Stadium. All their games have been in Volunteer Stadium. How does that impact them?
1: It's different. Of course, it's a different time of day when they're playing. But the fields are obviously lined out, set up in different directions. So the sun field, if you will, affects different players. The fence distance is the same. But the foul territory is not. You've got lots of room over there in Volunteer Stadium. You don't have that here. And, of course, here you have the huge hillsides beyond the fences, which you don't have over at Volunteer Stadium. But it's still a bat. It's still a ball. I don't think where they're playing will greatly affect either one of these teams.
0: Japan, in their games, lost to Curaçao.

0: How do you prepare when you've seen a pitcher once before and get ready?
1: Well, obviously, baseball, any sport, but baseball is adjustments one game to the next. One game somebody can be hot, and next game not so much. But that's going to be the chore for them. When they played the last time, Martina for Curacao, he pitched 4 2/3 innings. He struck out 7, walked a couple. He threw 67 pitches, and 44 of them were strikes. So the kid's a strike thrower. And speaking of strikes, one stat that, of course, it's 6 games against 3. But in 6 games, Japan has struck out 30 times. In 3 games, Curacao struck out 26 times. So it kind of tells me that Curacao strikes out a little more in Japan. They walk a lot less because they have walked a lot more. They've walked 13 times in 3 games. Japan 13 times in 6 games. So you can crunch the numbers, you can do anything you want with the numbers, but we know one thing. We expect that this game will be well pitched and well played.
0: Scott mentioned the 11-year-old. Japan has 6 11-year-olds out of their 13 kids. When we first saw that, I'd have to say I didn't have high expectations for them. I just didn't think they would do well. But they lost that first game with no hitters, like, oh, see? And then, boom, boy, have they turned it around.
1: Used to be, you look at the rosters, take the team of the oldest players, they got the best shot. But Japan's got the youngest players, and here they are playing one game away from the World Championship.
0: And they played 5 games in 6 days.
1: Yeah. That's tough when you lose that first game. And yeah. Especially when you get demoralized by getting a no-hit.
0: All right, out of the mound, warming up, is Jemiel Martina. He's the young man who shut this team down completely the first time around. He pitched 4 2/3 innings in that game, struck out 7.
1: Pitching-wise, you know, Curacao, number-wise, they're an advantage. Everybody's eligible. That's not necessarily the case with the Japanese team.
0: Our young man on the mound, Jemiel Martina, is 5'7", 120 pounds. He bows down and does a quick prayer before he starts to pitch. Our first batter, Tensei Zazawa. Zazawa's got a couple of home runs in this series. Right-hand batter, right-hand pitcher. Outfield very deep. Look how deep they are.
1: He's a good-sized young man.
0: Now the pitcher steps off the rubber. I'm not sure why.
1: Yesterday in their game against Latin America, Yazawa had a key double in the 5th inning. It drove in the 4th run.
0: Dark blue uniforms with gold trim for Curacao. Gray with red trim for Japan. Everybody wears white pants. A lot of timeout going on here. We got to get this game going.
1: The first baseman just motioned to the pitcher. Come on, come on, come on. Let's go.
0: Catcher and the home plate umpire now talking.
1: There's all
0: kinds of
1: issues.
0: The catcher's going into the dugout again. Let's see what he does. He's going to go in.
1: Umpire's going into the dugout with him.
0: I don't know if it's equipment. Looks like equipment. Looks like they're adjusting his equipment.
1: Well, one thing we know.
0: First base dugout.
1: It can't be the whatever they call that thing in Major League Baseball where it goes out every once in a while.
0: So we thought we were ready to start the game. We were all set for the first pitch. Now he comes back out. All right, let's try this again. Chris Van Aerty behind the plate, and he says, play ball. Curiel's the catcher. He's ready. Here's the pitch. Swinging and miss, strike one.
1: A little off-speed pitch to start off against the big guy for Japan. Yazawa, 6-for-14 in the World Series.
0: Here's the 0-1 pitch outside, ball one. One ball, one strike. I can't believe how deep they're playing. I realize he's hit 2 home runs, but they are back. They're, what, 215, something like that?
1: Oh, they're not too far from the warning track.
0: There's a base hit. So that answers that question. He hits a base pitch, does Zazawa to open the ball game. And Japan gets their leadoff runner on base. After to bring up another one of their big hitters, Yunusuke Yabe. And Yabe also has 2 home runs. He bats to the left side.
1: And he has more hits than any player on his team with 7.
0: He'll be the opposing pitcher. He's 5'6", 154 pounds, up high for a ball to him.

0: That has to make the Japanese kids feel good. They got the hit. This is the guy that shut them out and shut them down with no hits. And now, boom. All right, we're ready to play ball. Foul to back. One ball, one strike. We're just underway in the international championship game.
1: Nice crowd filing in. The lower dike is probably about 80% full or so. People also on the upper dike. A lot of people in the shade up against the administration building.
0: Yes. Here's your 1-1 pitch. Outside for a ball, 2-1. That one struck 70 miles per hour. Yabe's very deep in the batter's box. His foot's on that back line.
1: Sure is.
0: He hits a shot out in the right field. It is up against the fence. Right fielder couldn't catch it. Runners will be only at first and second. Only at first and second. I think that's because the runner, Yazawa, at first was afraid it was going to get caught. So he held up.
1: Antonio in right field, he was about three steps from the warning track. He didn't play that ball very well. He kind of backpedaled, seemingly didn't pick it up, and hit midway off that green fence out there in right field. But Zazawa wasn't sure whether he was going to catch it or not, so he had to hold up. And as a result, the runners are just on first and second. But two straight base hits to open this game, and there's a conference on the mound.
0: And if I've looked right, I may be wrong. I think Martina only pitched against Japan. I think. So he hasn't pitched in over a week.
1: Well, Japan must have done their homework because they got no hits the first game. Now the first two guys have base hits.
0: With today's electronics, you can go back and watch that video and, you know, and see a lot more about what you did.
1: I'm sure they studied hard.
0: Yeah,
1: that's the way Japan prepares.
0: So two up and two runners on base. That brings up the number three batter, Takaru Yorozu. Yorozu bats right-hand side. He also has a home run. Five home runs in the top three men in this order. He hits a shot in the right field, and that's going to be foul.
1: I tell you, they're attacking the ball.
0: They are. They are going at it.
1: You know, and Martina, this is the first time we've seen him, but he's not that overpowering fast. At least, not yet.
0: Loose ball, so we've got, they're going to send people to the bullpen already.
1: No, they're not fooling around.
0: Curacao sending a player down to the bullpen already.
1: I'm sure this is not the way Curacao thought this game would start.
0: Well, remember one year they won the international championship, and they had absolutely no one left to pitch in the world championship game. And they tried. I mean, they gave it all they had. This year, they've got people to pitch.
1: Yeah, their whole roster is eligible.
0: Here's the pitch. It's a strike called. 0-2 now to the batter, Yorozu. Japan would like to get on the board. That's the key here.
1: Very deliberate is Martina.
0: They only have one player that doesn't have a base hit of this Japanese team. So they're going to get hits up. He went for it. Fooled him. Got out in front of him. First out, first strikeout recorded by Martina. Brings up Kei Kawanishi. Kawanishi comes up to bat in the cleanup spot for Tokyo. Well, if Martina can get out of this, that'll be a great pitching. Martina pitches in the regular full windup. He does not pitch in the stretch, but very deliberately so. Swing and a miss.
1: Kawanishi may be one of the smallest cleanup hitters in the history of the game. 4'11".
0: And 121 pounds. He is one of their 12-year-olds. He's the catcher. After that mound visit, Martina seems to have gotten his mojo back.
1: Well, he is slow in his delivery.
0: Inside a ball, 1-1.
1: He stops about three times. just extremely slow.
0: Yes, he is. Yes, he is.
1: Whatever works.
0: He's pointing around to some of his teammates here. Nice hole. Third baseman's creeping in a little bit on the grass. Here's the 1-1 pitch in the dirt. Ball gets away from the catcher, but no advance by the runners.
1: Nice job by Coryell to keep that ball in front of him and stop the runners from advancing.
0: The Japanese team's usually very daring on the bases.
1: Yes.
0: They will push it, make you make a play. They didn't that time. It's in the first inning. They've got a potential rally. One out, runners at first and second, top of the first. Kawanishi awaits, swings, and this is strike two. 2-2. That was the heater.
1: You know, I don't want to belabor the point, but, you know, if this was in Major League Baseball, I mean, he'd be in violation of the pitch clock every time. I mean, it's remarkable how deliberate he is. Effective, but deliberate.
0: Long look for the sign is part of it. Steps back, pauses. Brings the knee up, sort of pauses, and throws it up there. Goes to the backstop. The wild pitch will advance Yazawa to third base and Yabe to second base. And the count goes to 3-2 on Kawanishi.
1: Yeah, Coryell really didn't have a chance with that one. That pitch bounced around the left-handed batter's box, and the runners moved up easily.
0: One out, second and third. Kawanishi awaits. Ball four. Bases are loaded with one out for the Japanese.
1: Curacao infield on that pitch. They all came in. Now the sacks are jammed. We'll see how they play it. They're still up on the edge of the infield grass.
0: Ryosuke Takahoka comes up. The bat from the right-hand side.
1: Outfield still pretty deep. Infield on the edge of the grass. No score here. Bases loaded. One out in the first inning. Japan threatening.
0: Infield in, outfield back. First pitch inside for a ball. So Martina.
1: Huge opportunity here for the Japanese youngsters.
0: And then, you know, trying to do what Amazon Ohio's done their last two games. Jump out early, make the other team play catch up. Here's the 1-0, swing and a miss. Nice breaking ball, 1-1. Well, you figure, Curacao is averaging basically six runs a game in their three games. Japan in their sixth game is averaging a little over four, between four and five runs a game. Here's a foul back.
1: Oh, Todd Frazier got another one. No, he didn't. Todd Frazier, the announcer for ABC in the booth.
0: E. Frazier.
1: Yes. That's going to hurt his fielding percentage.
0: A ball and two strikes. One of the legends of the Little League World Series. Here's Martinez's pitch. Swinging and miss. Struck him out. Second out of the inning.
1: Off-speed pitch. Takahoka swung over it. Second out in the inning. How many times, I don't know, I can't answer my own question, but there's been numerous times in this World Series when you and I have sat here with the bases loaded, a big rally going, first couple guys get on, then three guys in a row make an out.
0: Yep. Here's Yumatori.
1: That won't happen here because Kawajini walked, but the bases are loaded with two outs.
0: Another left-handed batter, Taiga Yumatori. Infield can back up a little bit, play normal, just need one out. Swing and a miss, strike one.
1: He's one of the, I shouldn't say least accomplished, but coming into this ballgame, he only has one hit in this World Series. He's 1-for-10.
0: Very close to the plate. He does have one, his one hit's a home run.
1: Wow.
0: Swing and a miss, first strike.
1: Martina trying to work out of this jam. Stands behind the mound, takes his hat off, now climbs up on top of the rubber. One pitch away from getting out of it.
0: 0-2 pitch. Swinging and miss, he did it. He got out of that. Boy, is he pumped. He is pumped. So he ends up getting all three outs by a strikeout. Japan strands three into the half inning of play. Japan 0, Curacao coming to bat.
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0: Well, we don't have Mr. Spicer in this ball game. He'll be working the U.S. game later on today. But 23 pitches in the first inning, which is quite a few for Martina. But 15 of them were strikes.
1: Yeah, as we said, he'd been a strike thrower in that first game around, but 23 is a pretty good number in one inning. Taking the mound here for Japan, Yunosuke Yabe, pretty good control pitcher himself. He has pitched in this Little League World Series. He's pitched three innings. He struck out seven, has walked nobody, given up a run, a couple of hits. So Yabe takes the mound here for Japan. After they could not take advantage of a golden opportunity loading the bases here in the first inning.
0: Yabe does have one of the wins as a winning pitcher for this ball club. Martina, I misread some notes of mine a while ago. I said he'd only pitch against Japan. He did pitch in two games. He had seven innings pitched, so he did pitch in two games thus far here at the World Series. But when you look at their scores, you can see how pitching dominates. I mean, we talked earlier in the series, dominant pitching, base running, and then everything else.
1: That's your formula, yeah.
0: And that's what these two teams do. Curaçao's interesting. You know what they have? It's an island off the coast of Venezuela, fairly small. There are three little leagues in that country. So all three of them go into the national tournament, if you want to call it that. Two of them have been here interchangeably. The third one's just never been able to get here. So they everybody played everybody. They eliminated the one league. And Pariba and Pabal, I think, are the two. They played a best-of-seven series to see who got to come to Williamsport.
1: How'd the series go?
0: Four games to three. So this team earned their trip here. They didn't. And it's interesting when you look at the international regions around. Japan still does single elimination. You lose, you go home. And they do it all in 2 days. They do their entire national tournament in 2 days in one location. But what we've also seen is that some of the regions have gone, Panama among others, their championship series is best 2 out of 3. So we've seen there's a lot of different things going on. Like with the U.S. side, we talked about this region's got 8 teams. This one has 7. This has 4. But here you see that they go to different lengths to be able to determine that. And, of course, that's over a wide range of time period. Panama was determined back in February, where most of the teams were late July, early August. All right, we're ready to play some baseball again. DeAndre Ryan leads things off here for Curaçao against Mr. Yabe.
1: One of two players on this team with three hits. Remember, they've only played 3 games against Japan, 6 in this tournament.
0: They have 4 doubles. Those are their only extra base hits. 17 singles in their hits. First pitch for Yabe misses low and away for ball one.
1: Yabe 5'6" on the mound.
0: And the batter, Ryan's 5'7". There's a called strike. One ball, one strike. We're in the bottom of the first inning of the International Championship game. Nice crowd on hand. Another one, he bunts it foul. Going to go to the bunt early here. 1-2 now the count.
1: We've shown it's a lot of bunting in this World Series. Some very successful.
0: Yes, indeed. Japan, Blake thinks very much normal defensively. Misses high and away. 2 balls, 2 strikes is the right-hander, Yabe. He hasn't shown heat yet.
1: No.
0: He just sort of going for placement. Took something off that one. Popped up out in the right field. Right fielder, second baseman makes the catch. Oh, baby. He had to lean back over. He almost misjudged that one.
1: Koyama, he's a little guy. He must have gone 20 or 30 feet out on the outfield grass and staggered a little bit looking up into the bright sunshine, but he hauled it in for the first down.
0: Yeah, this is a day you might want to wear some sunglasses. Remember the old flip sunglasses?
1: Oh, yeah, I used to have a pair of those. They're cool.
0: This is the kind of a day when those would come in handy. Here's Lindo, and he'll bat from the left-hand side. First pitch to him is a ball.
1: If you show kids today those flip sunglasses, they probably think you're from the Dark Ages.
0: I am. Lindo looks at a strike, 1 ball, 1 strike. He's a left-handed batter. He's 2 for 6. Vidian Ignacio Lindo, big kid. He strokes one down the right field line. It's fair, headed down toward the corner. The right field, Ejima throws it back in and holds him to a single. So the first hit of the ball game for Curacao. No, we're not going to have a no-hitter today. Not in this game. Both teams have base hits here in the first inning.
1: The bottom of the first baseman, he leaped for that ball. I don't know how much it cleared his glove, but it was right over the first baseman's head, hugged the line, base hit for Curacao.
0: Here's Antonio, Ramiel Antonio. There's two Antonios on the team, Antonios. First pitch to him is a called strike. So both teams get base runners here in the first. Curacao with a runner at first with one out.
1: Standard defensive position for the Japanese kids. Nice stop in there.
0: Kawanishi behind the plate did a great job getting in front of that.
1: You know, he's that little guy that's a cleanup hitter. And when Japan has come over here, I'm doing this from memory, but the catchers and the second baseman always seem to be key players for them.
0: Absolutely. Here's the pitch. Took something off. Got a piece of it. Fouled it off. 1-2. A ball and 2 strikes here to Ramiel Antonio. He's 3 for 7 with 3 RBIs. Center fielder adjusting a little bit up high for a ball. 2-2.
1: Yeah, he moved from pretty much straight away. Well, he's still straight away, but he's 3 or 4 steps to the right field side of second base.
0: Right-hander's fire. Did he go? That's the question. Strike is called. He's out. It is a strikeout.
1: First base is occupied, so he can't go anywhere.
0: First strikeout of the game by Yabe. This brings up Jamiel Martina, the pitcher.
1: As we mentioned, Yabe had just struck out 7 in his World Series appearances without walking anybody.
0: First pitch to Martina, high inside for a ball. 1 ball and 0 strikes. 2 outs. The runner on first. Oh, low and away.
1: Off-speed pitch. The first pitch, a little heat on that one, but it was low and outside.
0: 2-0. Kawanishi was set up out there that time. That's where he wanted it. There's a strike right down the middle. Okay, I needed something. Let me get it. 2-1 now. Historically, Japanese catchers. Here's one popped up. Right field, second baseman says, I've got it. Comes in the dirt, makes it, almost falls down. Almost fell down, but Amy Koyama made 2 fine plays. They just did it interestingly. End of 1. Curacao 0, Japan 0.
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0: And, of course, also on the iHeartRadio app. We hope you'll join us there. 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And, of course, today and tomorrow, you'll have the games on KISS as well, so you can search it out. Now, Scott, one of the things I should point out to people, if you have the Little League app, if you got the app, I started getting notifications yesterday that digital tickets were available for today's games, and I've got two more notifications today. And with this digital system, what they're trying to do, and it's the first year, if they find out people aren't going to use the ticket, they then make it available for people. So if you download the Little League app, you may be able to still get tickets for today or tomorrow. I don't know yet at this point, but I know that was part of the process as we were in a meeting yesterday for our TV game, explaining that part of the reason they were, you know, to try to make sure that people who wanted to use the tickets were actually going to use them. And they'll learn a lot after this year and then go from there. So it's worth it if you want to download the Little League app, and then there's an area there about tickets, and you can try. If they're not available, it doesn't cost you anything. It's a free app. And who knows? Maybe you can find tickets. And all the tickets are digital this year, so you have to do it on your cell phone and to be able to get them there. So just a word of encouragement, perhaps, if you think, well, I can't sit in the grandstand. Well, maybe you can. I don't know right this minute. I don't have the up-to-date info, but we do see some seats that are empty. And maybe, I know the Challenger folks are going to come. And if they decide they don't want to come, then those tickets are going to be made available to the public.
1: A whole new system, Lily, is trying to get people to attend these games as we go to the top of the second inning in this scoreless game.
0: Ijima comes up. He's the right fielder, and he'll be the first one to come up and pitch. And the first pitch to him is a called strike. Bats right-hand side. Ijima's got some hits in this series, three of them. He pokes it foul. Quickly, no balls and two strikes. I didn't see Yabe hit the radar gun, but we certainly have seen Martinez several times come up with 70 miles an hour.
1: Ijima had two hits yesterday in that game against Nicaragua, and is also the pitcher that pitched that complete game.
0: Oh, he made him look bad. Swing and a miss, struck him out. Jammed him and changed speeds.
1: Three strikeouts in a row.
0: Four all total for Martinez, who after giving up a couple of base hits and a walk in the first inning, has now retired three in a row. This brings in Hiroto Yukote, batting from the right-hand side, and he looks at a called strike. Chris Van Aerty behind the plate today. He's one of the guys who's earned it through the process of umpiring all these other games. Here's a ground ball, slowly hit the second, knocked down by Jansen. He throws him out. Ooh. Low throw, but almost. First baseman picked him up.
1: Almost bobbled that throw.
0: Two down. And this will bring up Sokoyama. He bats in the ninth position, but he does have four hits in the series.
1: There's only one player on this team in fact, I think there's one on each team that's hitless in the series, so they have hits throughout the lineup.
0: Joe's bunt pulls it back. It's a ball. Ball one. Nobody on. Two out here in the top of the second inning. Japan batting. This time he pulls it back, but it's still a strike. One and one.
1: Maybe an optical illusion, but it looks like Martina has picked up his pace just a little bit on the mound compared to what was going on in the first inning.
0: It's not optical. It's true. Here's a foul slammed down by the tarp for the left field side. One ball, two strikes. Koyama batting for Japan. I just can't imagine living in Tokyo. I mean, millions. It's third most popular city in the world. And then you come out here and say, oh, where's all the people? I think they've been having fun while they're here. All the teams seem to be. Here's your 1-2 pitch. Pops it up. Third baseman, shortstop. Shortstop says, I've got it. Oh, he falls down, but he held on.
1: Infield pop-ups are adventure today.
0: Jenga gets it for the third out of the inning. Three up, three down for Japan here in the top of the second inning. We head to the bottom of the second. Japan 0, Curacao 0.
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0: Little League Baseball World Series International Championship game. So Japan, in their region, had 12 teams that played 15 games. And Curacao, they had three teams that played 10 games. And I said it was 4-3. It was actually 4-2. The last time that a ball club from Curacao won the world championship was 2004. Last time Japan won it was 2017. And, of course, it's appropriate, I guess, that Andrew Jones is here because he's from Curacao.
1: Are you aware, did he have any extra association or action with his team from Curacao?
0: I am not aware. I know he was downtown for Williamsport Welcomes the World last night. I can't imagine it with him being on the property that they had to have some kind of interaction. He coached third base during the Challenger game earlier today, but since then he certainly had time to come up and visit the team and talk to them and be around them and so forth. And that's, you know, Little League usually is pretty good about getting those people, kind of people, right to the right place. Like, I'm sure Todd Frazier went down and talked to the New Jersey team a few times when they were here.
1: Todd Frazier will talk to anybody. He's a great ambassador for Little League Baseball. He really is.
0: Yes, he is. His nickname for me is Big Guy. When he comes up the steps, we do a fist bump. Yeah. And he says, Big Guy.
1: Yeah. That's probably how he does it with everybody. That way you don't have to know names,
0: right? That's like Coach. You call the guy Coach, right? Okay, Coach. All right, let's get back to baseball. They're getting ready to play here. 3-0 for Curacao while they're here. Japan 5-1, but all that counts is who wins today and gets to play tomorrow at 3. First pitch is a called strike to Ian Curiel. Curiel's the catcher.
1: He's the only player on this team without a hit in the World Series.
0: But he had 5 base on balls.
1: Yep, kind of like that leadoff hitter for, where was that, Ohio?
0: It was from Treadway, yeah, from Ohio, yeah.
1: Who set the World Series record for most base on balls.
0: Yeah, last we saw him, he's played a game since then.
1: He had 10.
0: Yeah. Inside corner for a called strike. 1-2. Yabe, looks like he's physically capable of throwing faster. That's not his style. Not his style. Here's the pitch. Up high for a ball. 2-2.
1: Warm-up activity in the Curacao bullpen beyond the right field fence.
0: Here's a foul ball. I had mentioned that Martina threw 23 pitches in the first inning. He only threw 9 in the second. Yabe threw 17 pitches in his first inning.
1: Yeah, Martina looked a lot more comfortable in that second inning.
0: Right-hander's pitch. Missed the outside corner. Catcher Kamanishi held it there for a while.
1: He sure did. You want to take another look at that, Mr. Umpire?
0: Full count now to the leadoff batter for Curacao here in the second. We're scoreless. Did he go? He did. He's tagged out. Catcher Kamanishi very quick getting that ball in the glove and tagging him out. One away.
1: Second strikeout for Yabe.
0: Shorty Olita Delanoy comes up next. He's 1-for-1, a double, and an RBI. First pitch to him, called strike. Called strike. You can tell it's of late lunchtime, Scott. I'm getting all these wonderful aromas coming up here from the concession stand. Down low for a ball, 1-1. 1-1.
1: In my walks around the complex, the concessionaires are doing quite well this week.
0: I've had to deal with some rain changes and stuff. Here's a ground ball to third, gobbled up by Yazawa, throws it across, 2 down. And they had to deal with some 9 o'clock games in the morning and some rain days and stuff. But hey, they just keep showing up. Hey, we got food for you. I was stunned the other night. We finished the game like 9:30. And one window of the concession stand was still open. I was tempted, but I didn't. Stephen Felix now comes up. I'm sorry. Yeah, Stephen Felix is up to bat. Yeah. First pitch to him is a ball, low and away.
1: Yabe likes that outside corner. He flirts with that a lot.
0: Stephen is 5'10", 205, the batter from Curacao. Swing and a miss. 1-1.
1: Big swing at an off-speed pitch.
0: A lot of sliding going on at the hill still. That one area is roped off because it got hit pretty bad up there.
1: Yeah, I got destroyed on day 2.
0: Nope, that's a ball. 2-1. Temperature in the mid-70s. Sunny, a little bit of a breeze blowing. Here's one fouled off by Felix's bat down the first base side.
1: You know, I got a little bit of you and Tom's broadcast today of the Challenger game before I came up here, and you guys were talking about the Challenger teams went down the hill.
0: Yes. Yes, indeed. Some of the kids were, the ones that were able, they did yesterday. They had fun. Here's the 2-2 up high, 3-2. Oh, catch. You see catcher Kawadishi? Boy, he didn't like it. He was telling his pitcher, come on.
1: he's in charge.
0: That's not what I want. Yabe into the windup. Here's the pitch. Ground ball to third. Yazawa again across the diamond. He's got it. 3-3 for Curacao. We've finished 2 innings. Japan and Curacao 0-0.
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0: 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I know a lot of you have been listening on the app and getting a chance to travel wherever you need to go. It's great to have you here today. News Radio 1400 WRAK and KISS 1027 carrying this Little League International game. The U.S. game coming up later. Henderson, Nevada and Hamilton, Ohio. That game scheduled for first pitch about 3:43, but it depends on how long this game goes. Of course, tomorrow, the World Championship game we'll have on the radio at 3 o'clock tomorrow. Gary Christman, Tom O'Malley, and Tom Spicer will bring you the U.S. game and the World Championship game. They'll be with you this afternoon and tomorrow to bring you all of the action. Tomorrow is Dugout Bobblehead Day. I saw a note that they're opening the complex at 7 a.m., and if, like, the first 1,000 people get, like, a coupon that they have to go redeem to get the bobblehead. So if you're into bobbleheads, you can come early. You can go back out, put it in your car, and come back to get your seat.
1: Now, tomorrow, that Constellation game's at 10. They clear the stadium after that, don't they?
0: They do, because for the championship game, you're back to digital tickets.
1: Yeah, and the other game, right. You're not.
0: But the Constellation game, you come sit anywhere you want, except right behind home plate, yeah. So, opportunity to come out in the morning and see the game. The team that wins this one, of course, plays for the world title tomorrow. Against either Henderson or Hamilton. And Henderson and Hamilton, Scott, are in the same position here, where Henderson's 3-0, and Hamilton, that beat them the first game, they're going to come back and play them again. How ironic to have that happen in both brackets.
1: I wonder if it's ever happened where teams who lost the first game in each bracket came back and won the plays in the World Series game. That'd be interesting to check.
0: Well, the trivia question we had the other night, 2019, the team from Louisiana lost the first game, and they came all the way back and won the world championship.
1: Yeah, but I'm talking about two teams that lost the first game, yeah.
0: Yeah, I don't really know. All right, here we go, Maeda. He's one of the 11-year-olds. Left-hand batter, leads off for Japan. First pitch to him is a ball. Ryusuke Maeda, 2-for-9 with an RBI. Martina is still pitching. There's an inside corner strike for the left-hand batter. That feels deep for this little guy.
1: I'm surprised.
0: 1-1, inside corner is called, strike two. Boy, since that first inning, I think maybe giving up those base hits shook him up a little bit. But ever since then, Martina's been in control. Got a piece of it, stayed alive, 1-2.
1: Well, the first base umpire was speeding him up before he even threw a pitch.
0: First base umpire is also the crew chief. So he's keep it going, guys. Jimmy L. Martina, the Curacao pitcher. They speak Pamiento. Pamiento is their main language, but they were a Dutch possession for many years, and so there's all sorts of influences on the island of Curacao. Here's your 1-2 in the dirt, 2-2.
1: Being a Red Sox fan, ex-Red Sox shortstop, now with the Padres, Xander Bogaerts is from Curaçao. And I saw an interview with him years ago, and he speaks four particular languages himself.
0: Here's the 2-2. Swing and a miss. Going to throw him out at first base. Ooh, almost threw it away, but they got him. First out. Maeda goes out for the fifth strikeout for Martina. This brings up Sasaki. Rohi Sasaki, 2-for-8 in the tournament. Of course, high school football started in the area last night. A lot of great games, a lot of high-scoring games.
1: Yeah, they sure were.
0: Back in for a ball one as Sasaki gets backed off. He's a right-handed batter to the big right-hand pitcher. It goes low and away to the outside for one ball, one strike now. Two balls, no strikes. Temperature in the 70s, nice breeze. Going to be a little bit warmer tomorrow, but nice weather for tomorrow's game as well. There's a strike call, 2-1. This bottom of the Japanese order, as a guy coming up, the next batter coming up, Yasagawa, who doesn't have a hit. But as Scott mentioned earlier, both these teams, of the players they have, most of them have at least one hit. Ball, 2-1.
1: Well, when Tabata gets up, he's the last hitter, and he had two smash doubles yesterday.
0: Inside corner for a called strike, 3-2. There's one out, nobody on, top of the third, 0-0 in the run column. Japan Curaçao, international championship game of Little League Baseball. There's a called strike, 3. He's out looking. Sasaki goes down. Second out of the inning, sixth strike picked up by Jimmy El Martina.
1: First one looking. The rest of them, they were swinging at it.
0: This brings up Ayumi Hasegawa, who's 0 for the tournament. Now the catcher
1: bringing the third baseman in. He's way in. He's probably 5 steps on the grass.
0: And then pitcher Martinez trying to bring the outfielders in also. Here's a right-hander's pitch. Strike one called.
1: Nagazawa, when I watched his game yesterday, he struck out twice.
0: Martinez retired 7 in a row after the base on balls he issued in the first inning. There's strike two called. Whatever he was missing in the first inning, he found it. Here's his 0-2. That deliberate fouls it back. Got a piece of it. Hasegawa stays in there. The road to Williamsport. It's not an easy one. It's not easy to get here. And once you get here, you find out there's a lot of good teams from all around the world. Swings and misses. Struck him out. Strikes out the side. He'll face the number 13 hitter when he starts the fourth inning. How about that? 2.5 in the books. Japan 0, Curaçao 0.
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0: Japan deploying defensively as they go out. Yabe headed back to the mound. He's thrown 33 pitches to the first two innings of this ball game. 0-0. Well, we said if you could score, we were talking mostly about Japan, but Kershaw had scored all that many runs. They had one big game where they scored 10 runs. Other than that, their games have been low scoring, so it's almost like it's not yet. We're too early, but you get that sudden death feeling, like the first team that scores is going to win the ball game.
1: It's pretty much what we anticipate. We anticipate a well-played, well-pitched game. We've seen that. Of course, the strikeout situation is heavily in favor of Curaçao. They've struck out seven batters. Japan, in two innings, has struck out two. But they've made the plays, especially the little second baseman, Koyama, under a couple of pop-ups. But nothing but goose eggs on that scoreboard out there. 0-2 hits for Japan. Curaçao has one hit.
0: Yazawa showed us some glove at third base last inning, when Curaçao was batting, because he had two chances and he converted both of them very quickly.
1: Yeah, and both of them were hard hit that he scooped out of the dirt and threw them across the infield. We're ready to go here in the bottom of the third inning.
0: Jamie L. Martina, the number 8, 9, and 10 batters coming up here for Curaçao. Jamie L. has two hits. The next few guys all have one hit each here in this World Series. He's the right fielder.
1: Antonio, he had a little trouble, that base hit by Yabe in the first inning, but he recovered to hold the runner, and nobody scored.
0: 0-0 in the run column as we go to the bottom of the third. First pitch fouled off for strike one.
1: Looked like that pitch was up and in, but Antonio gave it a whack. No balls and one strike.
0: These fences are deeper than these teams are used to playing here at the World Series. Here's a pitch down the dirt for a ball, 1-1. So it takes a while for the outfielders to get used to playing it. And these two teams have not played in Lomity or practiced in Lomity. This is their first day involved with Lomity. I'm sure they've watched some games here. Here's the 1-1. Swing, chops it foul. 1-2.
1: I don't know how many years ago, but Little League moved those fences back to 225. A couple of reasons for the rationale. One, they wanted to get more triples and balls in play. And second of all, they had a heck of a lot of 13-year-olds playing in this tournament then. But since then, the fences are, here's the next pitch.
0: 1-2 pitch, swing and a miss. It goes by the catcher, though. He's going to be safe at first base.
1: That's a break.
0: So Antonio gets on.
1: So a strikeout and a pass ball, probably, maybe a wild pitch. Doesn't matter. Runners on first base with nobody out.
0: And the leadoff runner.
1: Yep.
0: This brings up Nathaniel Jansen. There's 1-for-6 with an RBI.
1: Let's see if some bunts come into play here.
0: First baseman's in on the cutout. First baseman in third charge. Ball's bunted foul. Bunted foul.
1: Yeah, that bunt was dead right in the right-handed batter's box. This is the first time in the game that Curaçao's had the leadoff hitter on. Japan has accomplished that feat once back in the first inning.
0: Curaçao had one runner on but one out in the first. No runners in the second. Their fielders are charging. It's a called strike as he pulls the bat back, does Jansen. So it's 0-2 now.
1: Third base coach admonishing him to get the bat out in front if you want to bunt the ball. Now he's just going to go ahead and hit, you would think.
0: Looks at one outside for a ball. He was still holding in the bunt position, but did pull it back. It's 1-2 now.
1: That was unusual. Two strikes on him.
0: He's holding it that way again. Fielder's charge. He does bunt it to the third baseman. Goes to shortstop, but the throw is offline. Now the runner tries to go to third. There's the throw. It's offline. He's coming home. Here's the throw. He's safe. Curaçao 1, Japan nothing. Curaçao 1, Japan nothing on a comedy of errors.
1: I'll say, you know, the third baseman charged on that, Yazawa, he got it right away. He had that runner gone to second base by 10 feet, but his throw was high into the right field side of the bag. It skipped into the outfield, allowing the runner to go to third base, and nobody was covering third. The overthrow happened there. The run came all the way to score, and the batter runner ends up on third base.
0: Japanese head coaching staff is out on the mound now trying to settle guys down. And this is an instance, perhaps, Scott, where their youth helps to play into things. Your 11-year-olds instead of 12-year-olds, you want to make the play. You know what the play is, but in your haste to do it, you just put too much into it and throw it away.
1: Yeah, fundamentally, Ozawa was right. He charged. He had that guy dead to rights. He threw the ball into the outfield, and then nobody rotated to cover third. So two errors on one play that time by Japanese by the Japanese team puts the first run on the board.
0: And nobody out, and a runner on second. And here's another bunt. This one goes foul down the third base side. Ruindicktum Lutheria is up to bat. Lutheria is up to bat now. And he bunts that first one foul for a strike. So the bunt now becoming a major factor, as we've seen in many games, and it's bunted again. This time, pitcher has a hard time. He gets it. The runner, batter is out, but the runner at second moves up to third.
1: Yeah, he gets the sack bunt down, gets that runner over to third base.
0: But for a minute, the second baseman wasn't going to get there in time to get the first out, but he did. So Jansen, the runner at third.
1: Yeah, I misspoke. I had him at third base earlier on at second. But
0: Richards comes up to bat now, Jordan yeah. Richards, and he's showing bunt.
1: One out here.
0: Infield is in because they know since they didn't score on this pitcher the last time, that's a ball outside low and away to Richards. They know that one more run could be huge in this ballgame. One out and a runner on third, and Japanese playing the infield in. He bunts it again, right in there. It's in the ball. They throw it. They get the... No, the ball comes loose. The umpire did not say he was out. The run scores, and the batter ends up at second base. The throw was there in time, but the runner, the first baseman went to tag him, and the ball got knocked out, and everybody's safe.
1: The problem with that play, the catcher made a great throw on the bunt. They've got a double base down at first base. One for the runner, one for the batter. And he threw the ball in the foul territory side, causing the first baseman to come over to try to catch it. And there was a collision. The ball came loose.
0: Actually, yeah, that's exactly what happened. It was the first baseman that made the throw, the second baseman who was covering.
1: Now, we're going to have a conference based upon where the runner was. But I think the runner was okay going to the orange base.
0: I think he was. The throw
1: was what messed it up.
0: I just watched the replay and realized it was the first baseman who threw it. But you're right. He threw it on the wrong side, the foul side. We're going to watch it again.
1: Great
0: beautifully
1: bunt.
0: Placed bunt. The runner goes in fair territory, but now he tries to cross back over where he's supposed to be, and as he does, he runs into the second baseman's glove and knocks it out.
1: Runner's fine. So that'd be a sacrifice and an error on the catcher. That's the third error of the inning for the Japanese team.
0: And the batter, Richards, ends up at second base. So it is now a 2-0 lead by Curacao here in the bottom of the third. And this brings up Durindy DeWitt.
1: So a sacrifice.
0: He's going to bunt, and he bunts it right under. Boy, they're good at deadening it. They throw it away again to first base, and the third run will score, and Curacao leads it 3-0.
1: The wheels are coming off.
0: Again, an errant throw to first base.
1: We have had three consecutive sacrifices here by Nicaragua in the bottom of the third inning.
0: By Curacao.
1: Curacao. And four errors on the team from Japan.
0: And this time the throw was on the inside, the fair side, but they still threw it away.
1: The bunts were down.
0: Beautiful bunts.
1: They make the play. They're out. They can't make the throws.
0: The bunts are beautiful in the sense that they're sticking in the dirt around home plate, which makes it hard for them to get a good angle to throw. Pitching here to Fox. Fox is a called strike. He's showing bunt. He bunts it back toward the pitcher. He's going to throw to the second baseman covering. They do get the out. The runner, DeWitt, moves up to second.
1: This has got to be a World Series record. Four consecutive sacrifice bunts.
0: second out of the inning. But boy, Martina, as a pitcher now, has got to be awful comfortable.
1: Oh, yeah.
0: I mean, I got a 3-run lead. I gave up 2 hits in the first inning, and nobody's gotten on base since. But he flashes the bat around, does a Jenga, but he pulls it back for ball one. Zajira Zenga.
1: Ken, they've got 4 runs and all the hit in this inning.
0: 3 runs.
1: Or 3 runs.
0: Yeah.
1: No hits in the inning.
0: Waves the bat around, pulls it back, called strike this time, 1-1.
1: I can't ever remember when 4 consecutive sacrifice bunts were laid down.
0: Unbelievable. Here's one poke to center field. Center fielder backs up, puts it away. Yarozo in center field. Waves the bat around, pulls it back, called strike this time, 1-1.
1: I can't ever remember when 4 consecutive sacrifice bunts were laid down.
0: Unbelievable. Here's one poke to center field. Center fielder backs up, puts it away. Yarozo in center field to end the inning. But in the inning, 3 big runs have scored.

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5: Ken Sawyer and Scott Lowry bringing you the International Championship game of the 79th Annual Little League Baseball World Series. We played three complete innings. If you're not familiar with Little League games go six innings is the regular schedule for them. And at this point, we're finding ourselves that we are no runs, two hits, four errors for Japan, three runs, one hit, no errors for Curaçao. What a crazy half inning.
6: You know, there's a saying about baseball that every day you'll see something that you've never seen before. And it just happened for me. Four consecutive sacrifice bunts sprinkled in with four Japanese errors puts three runs on the board without a hit in the inning. Amazing.
5: Amazing is right. All right, bottom of the order here for Japan in the fourth. Then they go back to the top. They're going to bring up Ryu Tabata. Tabata's going to bat first to lead things off, and he is 3-for-9 in the series.
6: I watched him yesterday, Ken, in that game against Nicaragua, and he had two smash doubles off the left field wall.
5: Japan needs that right now. They need offense to get them back in the game because they have got to be really down in the dumps after the win. They could very easily still be in a 0-0 ball game.
6: Should have been.
5: All they could say is they messed up.
6: They should have been. And think about what started this, a strikeout. And a pass ball, that got the whole thing going.
5: That's right. Absolutely. So if you wanted to add that, you could say five errors. I mean,
6: well, you could.
5: Yeah, I mean, it's not legal, not in the book that way, but another one of those many errors.
6: It wasn't the best physical or mental inning for the Japanese team.
5: It was not. All right, Tabata, their number 13 batter, leads it off. Martinez still on the mound for Curaçao. First pitch, a called strike. And he's got to be in the groove here. He's going to say, I want to do a quick inning. Get back in the dugout. I mean, Japan's got nine outs to get some runs going. Fouls it off. Strike. 0-2. No balls, two strikes. The two guys that got base hits off of Martina in the first inning are coming up next.
6: Since that base hit, eight consecutive batters have been retired. The second base hit.
5: 0-2. Martina now backs off. I didn't think he was real slow in the first inning, real fast in second and third inning. Now he's slowing down again a little bit. Maybe he didn't like the sign. Catcher just gave him the sign. As soon as he gets the sign, he's going into the windup. Swinging and miss, struck him out.
6: He's pumped.
5: Four strikeouts in a row for pitcher Martina. Now we go to the top of the order.
6: Martinez probably thinking, hey, participated in a no-hitter the first time we placed these guys. They got two hits off of me. Now I'm going to show them some stuff. And he has.
5: Top of the order. Here's Yazawa, who did get a base hit first time up. Got as far as third, but Japan couldn't get him in. The right-hander's pitch, low and away for a ball.
7: Low and

0: swing for ball one. Here at the top of the fourth inning, Curacao leading 3-0. Nice pitch, strike, one and one. Breaking ball, took something off of it. And yeah, with the strike zone a little egg being a little taller, that was a called strike on the tall end of it.
1: We've mentioned it before, but this team from Curacao has not allowed an earned run in this tournament.
0: They gave up three runs, but as Scott pointed out, they're not earned runs.
1: Nope.
0: Outside, a ball, 2-1. Outfield back to playing very deep again. 3-0 score here in the top of the fourth. Japan trying to get on the scoreboard. They trail. The winner plays for the world championship tomorrow. The winner today gets to run around the stadium with a banner, get the pictures taken, all sorts of smiles on their face. Outside of ball, three balls and one strike now. Three balls and one strike to the number two batter in this inning, but to the overall leadoff batter. This is Yazawa, Tensei Yazawa. He pops it back here.
1: Almost into the booth.
0: 3-2 now. I lobbied a long time ago for us to have a radio booth like that. But obviously, I didn't get very far.
1: No, I see your lobby lost.
0: Yeah, that's why they'll never be hired as professional lobbyists. Here's the 3-2. Ball four. Ball four. His first base, second base on balls he's given up today. Second base on balls. He gave up one in the third with one out. So a runner on first with one out here on the base on balls. This brings up Yabe, the opposing pitcher,
1: who's deserved a better fate.
0: Yes, indeed. He got a base hit first time up. And he hits a slow roller foul, first base side.
1: It seemed to be in on him. He didn't get a hole out of the meat part of the bat on that swing.
0: We've seen a lot of pitching inside and outside this tournament. Some teams almost all outside. Some really like to go inside. Outside, way outside, 1-1.
1: As a batter, you got to identify your green zone or whatever you want to call it, the area that you like the pitch to hit, and when that happens, tee off on it.
0: We talked about this the other night as Martinez steps back off the hill. Now he's back ready to go. Here's your 1-1 pitch. Ground ball foul, strike two as he fouls it up. If you go online, you're watching one of the game casts of a major league game, and they show you all portions of strike zone where the effectiveness of the hitter is and so forth. Way too many stats, but it is kind of interesting to see where batters hit things. Of course, all the teams are very aware of that and know that when they're pitching. High and away for a ball. Two balls and two strikes. One out, one on. We're in the top of the fourth.
1: Martin up to 61 pitches now.
0: We'll have to see another pitcher. There's a swing and a miss. He got him. He got him. Struck him out. Ninth strikeout of this ball game.
1: He didn't need much of his defense. He's just mowing them down.
0: Yes, indeed. All right, here's the number three hitter in the original lineup who struck out his first time up, Takaru Irozu. Irozu bats to the right-hand side.
1: As they've been most of the game, the Curacao outfield is extremely deep.
0: We said in the pregame, could Japan score?
1: And the answer so far is no.
0: Curacao showed they came up with a run. They manufactured it. You give them credit. There's a swing and a miss. Strike one.
1: Yeah, nine consecutive scoreless innings by Japan being put up here against Curacao.
0: Here's the 0-1. Swing and a miss. Strike two. Martina is pumping it. He's not breaking the 70-mile-per-hour barrier, but he's throwing very close to that. Very close to it. 0-2 pitch. Curacao fans thought they were going to get the call. They were working on it, but they didn't get it. 1-2. I held up a minute to wait to see if we were going to get a delayed reaction by the umpire, but we didn't. Here's a 1-2. Popped up. Who's going to take it? Second baseman says he's got it, and Jansen puts it away for the third out of the inning. Time for the fourth inning stretch of the International Championship game of the Little League World Series 79th edition. Boy, 3.5 in the books. Curacao 3, Japan 0.
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0: Matt Sawyer and Scott Lowry here at the Little League World Series, going to the bottom of the fourth inning. Curacao coming up to bat with the top of the order against Japan. Curacao leading at 3-1, one hit, no error for Japan. No runs, two hits, four errors. As they come out of the dugout to take the field, it looks like Yabe will continue to be on the mound. He has thrown 51 pitches, and of course, if you don't win today, I mean, you do have a game tomorrow. If you don't win, you play the consolation game, but they've got other pitchers, in other words. So he's the man been designated to see what he can do. And it's really not his fault. His team's trailing 3-0.
1: No, it really isn't. You know, as we said last inning, you know, that disastrous inning for Japan started with a strikeout that ended up with a pass ball and a runner on first, and then four errors happened, and the three runs were put on the board. So
0: you didn't have to get the attendance to rob this game.
1: No, I didn't hear it.
0: I thought I heard him say 21,000-something, but I'm not positive. But that sounds about right based on some of the crowds we had last weekend.
1: Yeah.
0: We had magnificent crowds last Friday and Saturday and Sunday. This crowd is not as big as some of the ones we had last weekend, but it's big. It's a nice crowd.
1: Yeah, there's still considerable spots on that lower dike that people could bring their sawed-off lawn chairs on and go out and sit on.
0: One of the great things, they have these courtesy golf cart things,
1: mm-hmm.
0: and I saw people coming in, and that's how they're getting their chairs up the hill. They're getting into the back of the courtesy golf cart and sitting there holding the chairs, and then the guy, the golf cart brings them up as far as they can. Then they go have to walk the rest of the way, but at least gets them up here on the stadium level.
1: Little League's got a great system for those golfers. I don't know how many are out there, but they're continually making that loop from the stadium concourse down to the gate area.
0: I'll say, USA Championship game coming up. 3:30 is the official time. First pitch is supposed to be 3:43, but airtime will be around that. First ball goes off Ryan's bat. They're going to beat it out for an infield hit.
1: Another mistake by Japan. That was a little dribbler down the first baseline, but the first baseman started in and then stopped, and the second baseman didn't break over. Nobody covering the bag. Inning starts with a base hit.
0: Infield hit. So other than the overthrows, the ball's not leaving the infield.
1: No, it's not.
0: We mentioned Japan had six home runs. Curacao doesn't have any, but they're winning. They're still undefeated here. Another bunt. Pitcher. Second baseman covers. They got it. Runner moves up to second of the sacrifice by Lindo. Ryan moves up to second on that sacrifice. So this time, they executed it better.
1: Well, if I'm curious, I'll say those bunts worked last inning. I think we'll try it again.
0: Sure. Why not? This brings up Remiel Antonia, who struck out his first time up. Swings and misses. Strike one.
1: You know, there's a game way back in the archives of my mind. I don't remember the year. I know it was Taiwan against a team from Florida. Here's the next pitch.
0: Strike two. Swinging.
1: And the team from Florida had a very good team. They were making a lot of noise, you know, like, here we come. Taiwan did nothing but bunt the first two innings and scored six runs.
0: 0-2 catcher is almost in the first base dugout. That's where the ball's thrown, but it's a ball. That is the classic definition of a waste pitch.
1: Yeah.
0: It wasn't going to be close to the strike zone. Here comes your 1-2. Did he go? Appeal? He did.
1: Yes.
0: He went. He's out. Second out of the inning.
1: That's the first appeal strikeout we've had in this game.
0: Second out of the inning. Yep, he went.
1: Here comes Martina. Got to feel really happy with himself.
0: Jimmy L. Martina popped out to second base. His first time up. Batting here in the bottom of the fourth. Japan's down to just six outs to play with on their offensive side. Breaking ball, base hit into left center field. It's a gaffer. The fourth run will score. Martina goes for second. A stand-up double RBI. Curacao leads it 4-0.
1: Perfectly placed, perfectly hit between the left fielder and center fielder. Rolled to the warning track. Picked up. Martina gets a double.
0: And that mistake of not covering the base properly leads to another run.
1: Yep.
0: In the book, it's not an error, physical error, as far as scoring is concerned. So with two outs, they could run for Martina if they want to.
1: He probably wouldn't let them.
0: Okay.
1: That brings up his catcher, Coryell. He's hitless in the tournament. He struck out the last time around.
0: Naeem Bass on the right-hand side. First pitch to him is high for a ball.
1: You know, hitless guy. He bats fifth in this order.
0: Confidence in him. He must have hit somewhere along the trail. There's a ball outside. 2-0.
1: Probably in that 16 tournament they played down at Curacao. Or six-game tournament, I meant.
0: Whoa, inside, almost hit him. It's a ball, 3-0. So pitcher Yabe is about ready to put another runner on base. Japan fighting back. This team beat them 6-0 the first time. It's 4-0 right now. Ball four.
1: It's ball four.
0: Ball four. Runners at first and second. Gives up walk. His first walk.
1: That's right.
0: First walk he's given up in the tournament.
1: And he came in with no walks in his previous appearances.
0: Charleon Delanoy comes up to bat for Curacao.
1: We might get a runner for the catcher. I'm not sure. He's got a hold up down there in the first base dugout. No, they're going to let him run. So the pitcher's on second, the catcher's on first.
0: With two outs. Bunt. Pulled back, it's a strike. The runner goes, nobody's covering, so they're safe. The runners both advance. Third baseman came in on the bunt, and shortstop didn't get over in time to cover third. He fortunately got over in time to knock the ball down because the catcher threw it, expecting someone to be there. He saved it from going to the outfield.
1: Mental error by Japan.
0: Second and third with two out. Strike two called.
1: Base hit would drive a dagger into this game. It's already 4-0. 6-0 would be the same score the first game when they beat them.
0: Here's the 0-2 pitch. Swing and a miss. He struck him out. So they get out of the inning, does Japan, but Will Curacao picks up a run. Four complete. Curacao 4, Japan 0.
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0: Going to the top of the fifth inning, Japan needs some runs. They've got their 4, 5, and 6 batters coming up here in the fifth. They had a chance early. They got the first two runners of the game on base. They had then a strikeout, and then they had the third runner on their base. Bases loaded with just one out. But then after that, Martina had a mound visit, and he got it down. He struck out the next two guys. And since then, Japan's had one base runner, Yazawa, who got a walk in the fourth inning. Other than that, he's retired them all in order. He's got 66 pitches going into the fifth inning here. So it depends on what kind of inning he gets. He might be able to finish this inning and another one, but Kershaw's got a guy warming up in the bullpen just in case. They've got action in their bullpen in right field just in case he doesn't get through the inning with full pitch count.
1: Yeah, they had action in their bullpen in the first inning and obviously didn't need it because Martina has responded magnificently. He's got 9 strikeouts. As Ken just told you, he's given up a couple of base on balls and 2 hits. But since the first inning, he's been pretty out gosh darn good. Only 1 base runner since the first inning.
0: How do you know, what's your feeling on the Henderson, Nevada, Hamilton, Ohio game?
1: You know, I've only seen Nevada once, so I'm not real familiar with it. I know Ohio, they like to be in the third base dugout, and they like to swing the bats early and get runs in the first inning.
0: And they are in the third base dugout.
1: Yeah, and they got Mr. Treadway, who has walked forever in this tournament, set a World Series record for most walks in the tournament, 10 or 11 so far counting. But
0: in their starting lineup, they have Mr. Infante as their starting pitcher in the tentative lineup. That game, 3:30 here on KISS FM, News Radio WRAK, and the iHeartRadio app. Gary Crispin, Tom O'Malley, and Tom Speicher will bring that to you. All right, leadoff batter here is Kawanishi, K. Kawanishi, the catcher. Reached a base on balls first time up. He's the last Japanese base runner until the fourth inning when Yazawa got a walk. So it's very important from the Japanese side of things. If they're going to get back in this ballgame, this is the inning.
1: Yeah, got to get base runners.
0: Japan has people warming up their bullpen, too. Fouls it back. 1-1 to the leadoff batter, Kawanishi. Warming up the Japan bullpen is Tabata. Tabata is warming up there. And I think it is DeWind warming up in the Curacao bullpen. Here's the 1-1 pitch. Missed 2-1. He's not missing by much on that low and outside pitch. The home plate umpire is giving it a long look. Kawanishi strokes it out into right field. Right fielder goes over toward the line, but it's going to foul. It'll be a foul ball.
1: Off that big screen down the right field line.
0: So both managers are getting themselves ready if they have to make pitching changes. 85 is the limit.
1: 65 is the rest area, but that doesn't matter.
0: 2-2 pitch. Swing and a miss. Struck him out. Kawanishi.
1: That's the 10th strikeout.
0: First out of the inning. That brings up Rosuke Takaoka. Takaoka will be coming up to bat. Now he struck out his first time up. Curacao playing with a lot of confidence and showing an unusual way to have offense, right? Not the kind of things that end up making the plays of the day. First pitch is a ball.
1: Yeah, well,
0: rolls away.
1: You said in the beginning they have no home runs. I guess they don't need them. Don't need the long ball.
0: Don't need it. Well, this is why I don't care what level of baseball it is, but especially in the younger levels, put the ball in play. Exactly. Make the other team make a play.
1: Yep.
0: Major leagues need to do it more often. Here's a swing. He didn't get it, but it's a strike, 1-1.
1: Certainly, chances are you got 18 outs, and if you make the fielders field the ball 18 times or more, your chances have increased.
0: Jimmy L. Martina into the windup for Curacao. Here's his 1-1 pitch. Poked at it to right center field. Right fielder lines it up and makes the catch. That's Jimmy L. Antonia.
1: Routine fly ball to the right fielder. Two down here in the fifth inning.
0: Brings up Yamatori. Taiga Yamatori.
1: He's the strikeout victim, as have been many of these Japanese batters.
0: As you would expect, the Japanese parent area along the third base side does not have many people in it. That's a long trip.
1: Certainly is.
0: Yamatori struck out his first time up, and he fouls it off for a strike. Japan just trying to get something going. And it's amazing. I mean, they scored 10 runs against Dominican Republic after they got beat by this team 6-0 the first time. But then 3-3, 7-4. They don't score a lot of runs anyway. Even though they do have 6 home runs, the most of anybody in the tournament. Fouls them off, 0-2.
1: Yeah, that's an amazing stat. We just haven't seen games you and I have done. We just haven't seen that many home runs.
0: No, but when we have seen them, they've been crucial.
1: Dramatic, some of them, yep.
0: Some walk-offs and all that good stuff. Been a great series overall. Here's the 0-2 outside, 1-2. Two down, nobody on. Japan batting in the top of the fifth inning. Curacao leads 4-0.
1: Martinez, 78th pitch on the way.
0: Ground ball, foul, first base side.
1: That makes it pretty difficult for him to go the route here. He'd have to get a quick out here and then have like 5 pitches to work with in the last inning.
0: First time he played Japan and pitched the no-hitter, partial, you know, combined no-hitter, he pitched 4 2/3 innings. Ball from the bullpen in right field got into the field of play. So we had to stop the game for a moment. All right, back to the batter. Yamatori. 1-2 count, 2 out, nobody on. The catcher's setting up way out there.
1: Oh, my goodness gracious. That might have been even an illegal pitch. I don't even think he was in the catcher's box.
0: He wasn't. I didn't think. From what my perspective, that's a 2-ball, 2-strike count.
1: And you're supposed to start there. You can go out of that box to go field the ball. But he set up completely outside the right-handed batter's box toward the third base dugout.
0: Watching it under replay, he's not. He's way outside the catcher's box. And now a timeout. And they got guys coming in from the Japanese bullpen. So we got to hold the game up till they get in. The guys out in the Curacao bullpen, look, Scott, they're sitting on the second fence, the brick fence out there, stone fence. Sitting out there just watching the game with coaches out there with them. It's a good seat.
1: Yeah, hey, yeah. Nobody in front of us? We can see fine here.
0: Somebody hits a ball out there, they can catch it. All right, let's see if we can play this this inning. 2 balls, 2 strikes, 2 out, nobody. Swing and miss, strikes him out to get out of the inning. 3 up and 3 down is 11th strikeout of the ball game. We're going to the home fifth inning. Curaçao on top of Japan 4-0.
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0: Our C.H. Walt's trivia question of the game. I was going to ask you one that I think it's too easy for you, though. I don't know whether that... Okay, what's the most runs scored by one player in the Little League Baseball World Series? And this just happened 3 years ago, so I'll give you a hint.
1: Most runs by one player.
0: Yep, in a series. He was from El Segundo, California. His name was Brody Brooks. But how many times did he score in that series?
1: 11.
0: Close, 13. 13 times in that World Series, Brody Brooks came in and scored. A reminder for those of you, Chris, you're listening on News Radio 1400 WRAK. Phillies baseball will be coming back after the series. We'll be able to get them going again. Notre Dame football coming up on KISS 102.7, 80s to now. You'll have Penn State football coming up next week.
1: An all-new look at Penn State football.
0: All-new look. That'll be coming along, so you got that to look forward to. And later on today, you've got Gary Crispa, Tom O'Malley, and Tom Spicer, Henderson, Nevada, Hamilton, Ohio for the U.S. title. And the same broadcast crew will be back with you at 3 o'clock tomorrow. They'll have the World Championship game, the winner of this one and the winner of the next one, playing for the title tomorrow. Those are our, that'll wrap up the 79th Little League Baseball World Series coverage. Yeah. Going to the bottom of the fifth, 4 runs, 3 hits, no errors, Curaçao, no runs, 2 hits, 4 errors, Japan.
1: Yeah, the whole series seems to go by in a hurry. You know, when you look at it all in front of you, you go, holy cow. And the next thing you blink, and it's championship weekend. Lots of people in Williamsport this weekend enjoying things. Parking lots of the hotel establishment in town have been jammed all week long. Lots of people walking around, seeing the area. And other than that massive rain day, why, the weather has been reasonably good for the tourists that have journeyed in here.
0: All right, in the fifth inning, Curaçao will have Felix, Jamie L. Antonia, and Nathiel Jansen coming up.
1: Felix, the big kid, grounded out the third.
0: First pitch to him is a ball low and away. Ball low and away. Here's the right-hander into his windup. It's away again. 2 balls and no strikes. The leadoff batter for Curaçao. Yabe at 67 pitches here in the fifth inning. Took something off. It's stroked out into center field. Center fielder Yorozu has it and puts it away for the first out. Nice high fly ball, but made it easy for the guy in center field.
1: Yeah, that wasn't a real difficult chance. The second baseman for Japan's had more difficult chances on pop-ups that he staggered under and caught.
0: Here comes Jamie L. Antonia.
1: He's the guy that started the mess back in the third inning when he struck out and reached on a pass ball.
0: Pitch to him is outside for ball one. 1 ball, no strikes. Yabe's still working pretty quickly. Hey, nice breaking ball, swing and a miss for a strike.
1: He's a nice pitcher. Again, you know, we're just telling what happened. That fourth inning wasn't his fault.
0: Nope. Inside, he challenged him, swing and a miss, strike two, one and two. One ball and two strikes. Left fielder in kind of shallow, everybody else playing normal. Right fielder's turned around watching the guy in the bullpen. He shouldn't be doing that. He needs to be watching things at the plate. One out, 1-2, strokes it off the screen, first base side, count holes of the ball and two strikes. One and two. A lot of folks in and out during the game, going to the concession stands.
1: Some multiple times.
0: Yes, indeed. Here's your 1-2 delivery. Ground ball, shortstop, slowly hit. Charge throw, it's going to be a tight play. He got him at first.
1: Well, he nonchalanted that one.
0: Yes, he did.
1: Because, Antonio, he hustled down the line to almost beat it out.
0: It wasn't that hard hit, but it wasn't played with any passion either. So, that's how I describe it.
1: You're right.
0: Sort of like an infield drill.
1: I got plenty of time on this one.
0: Here's Jansen. He's part of that big inning. This is this group down here in the bottom of the order. And we've seen games where the top of the order has done all the scoring. We've seen other games where the bottom has done it. For Curacao, it's been the bottom of the order. Breaking ball, base hit out in right center field for a single. Off the bat of Nathaniel Jansen. That is just the third base hit or fourth base hit of the ballgame. Fourth base hit of the ballgame for this club from Curacao. And yet they've got four runs. We'll bring up Lutheria. Ray Hendrickson, Lutheria.
1: He's the first of four consecutive batters to put down sacrifice bunts back in that third inning.
0: Had to hold for a minute. There was a bat down the first base line that someone had to come out and pick up. Yeah.
1: Martina, the pitcher, came out and retrieved it.
0: There's a strike called. Yabe doesn't show the emotion of being behind or anything. He just keeps throwing the ball. It's like, my job is to throw it. Everybody else has to catch. Oh, what a pitch.
1: Nice,
0: swinging and miss.
1: Nice off-speed pitch that broke into that left-handed batter's box. 0-2 the count.
0: Lutheria. Two down, runner on first, bottom of the fifth. Missed, blown away. There goes the runner. The throw is not in time. He's safe at second. Again, wasn't a lot of emphasis put on the throw. Nice base running by Curacao. That's how you win ball games.
1: There was not, I guess you'd call it delayed steal, but you can't lead off the base anyhow, so I don't know whether there's such a thing as a delayed steal in Little League.
0: 1-2, misses, 2-2. Did he swing? No. The appeal says no. Japan's down to their last three outs in the top of the sixth inning. But Curacao's, let's get a couple more runs here. Yabe's pitch, pops it up, back to the grandstand roof. Get a new ball in play, two balls, two strikes, two out. We've seen some really close games, a lot of close games in this series, just a few blowouts. Here's the 2-2. Strike three call. He's out looking at the breaking ball in the inside corner to end the inning. His fifth strike out of the ball game. So five complete. Japan three outs away from knocking it out. Curacao three outs away from being international bracket champions. 4-0. Curacao leads it.
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0: Top of the sixth inning, Japan needs four runs to tie, keep this game going, and they're going to have their number 7, 8, 9 batters in the order coming up. And let's see. Looks like Martina is coming out. He is at 80 pitches. So this depends on what, how he pitches him. He could get one or more batters. We'll see. But they're going to send him out there, Scott. I would do that.
1: Oh, I would sure do it. I mean, he's pitched a great game. He struck out 11 batters. He got out of that first inning mess where the first two kids got on. He's been in command. And he's the guy who was instrumental in pitching that no-hitter against Japan the first time around. So let him finish what he started. Although pitch count-wise, physically, he's probably not going to be able to do that.
0: No runs, 2 hits, 4 errors for Japan. 4 runs, 4 hits, no errors for Curaçao. That's where we stand as we go to the top of the sixth. We could be 3 outs away from Curaçao taking the victory lap here and getting ready for the World Championship game tomorrow. See what they can do. We expect there will be a pitching change in this inning, but we'll see.
1: The bullpen's empty, so whoever's going to come in to replace Martina is in the dugout ready to do that, or on the field ready to do that.
0: And they've already been taking several kids out from the first inning on. They've had people out there warming up, so they're ready, and they probably know who it's going to be.
1: Yep, I'm sure they do.
0: A lot of folks having fun here at the Little League World Series. Hope you can join us either later on today for the U.S. game or tomorrow. Consolation game will be played at 10, and then the championship game at 3 tomorrow.
1: Fist bumps all around for the Curaçao infield as they go start the sixth to go back to their positions.
0: Iwajima starting off. He hits the ball to the shortstop. One bounce, long throw in time.
1: That's one quick out.
0: One pitch, one out.
1: He gets another one of those, he might be able to complete this.
0: That's right. Yeah, nice job there by Janga, the shortstop. Ball, again, was a slow roller, and he had to fire it to get him in time.
1: Or if he gets a strikeout on 3 pitches, he could finish it.
0: He's at 81, because if you start the batter at 85 or previous, you can finish that batter. Swing and a miss, strike one. Hiroto Yokota.
1: I bet that's on his mind.
0: I think so. Struck out his first time, grounded out his first time up. Here's the pitch. Inside, hit him. Oh. It hit him.
1: That's the first hit batter.
0: Yeah. So Japan has a runner on first. Well, Curaçao's scoring innings started with some weird things. Now Martina's going to go over and talk to him and say, hey, man, I didn't mean it. They hug, slap hands and hug, but that's the worst.
1: That's a sixth hit-by-pitch batter for Japan, the series. Remember, there were years they came over here, they'd have 10, 15 hit batters.
0: Oh, yeah, absolutely.
1: Especially left-handers with a whole lot of guards on their right arm.
0: So Koyama looks at ball one outside.
1: So this will be the last batter that Martina gets to face.
0: Here's the pitch. Strike right there. 1-1. One ball, one strike. Curaçao looking for the DP. Turn the DP and get out of it.
1: That could get him out of it.
0: Here's the 1-1. Ground ball slowly hit down the first foul. Fouled on the third base side.
1: Wouldn't that be something?
0: Yeah.
1: Double play.
0: Yeah. One ball, two strikes. Martina looks in there, hesitates. Here's the arm, swinging and miss. Struck him out. That's his last batter of the ballgame. He gets his 12th strikeout. So he pitches 5 2/3 innings, gives up no runs on 2 hits, strikes out 12, walks 2, and hits 1 batter. And will be the winning pitcher if Curacao holds on. And he gets an amazing ovation from folks. What a magnificent job. He waves to the crowd. Great job by Martina to get it done. Our pitching change brought to you by Hoopla's Family Fun in Muncie, featuring mini bowling, mini golf, over 50 state-of-the-art games, and Long Shots Grill. Hoopla's Family Fun in Muncie. What a job. So he goes 5 2/3, stands to get the win unless something happens.
1: It's going to be Jandry Ryan that's going to come in here from the center field spot to pitch in this game. He's pitched in the World Series previously, 6 innings. He's given up 2 runs, not earned, struck out 16, and walked 3. So Jandry Ryan will come in here to try to close it out for Curacao.
0: He'll face Maeda. Rondeske Maeda, who struck out his first time up, will try to keep it alive for Japan. I just saw a note a few moments ago about tickets being available for tomorrow, so check out the Little League app or go to Little League's website, littleleague.org, and see what you can find. Remember, do it on your cell phone so you can put the tickets on your phone. That's how they do it now. Now, look, this is unusual. The coach is staying out there with him during his warm-ups and watching his warm-ups. Make sure he's throwing it the way he wants it. Now he's heading to the dugout. So with 2 down here at the top of the 6th inning, Curacao has to change pitchers.
1: You know, in his appearances, he struck out more batters than Martina has.
0: All he needs is 1.
1: All he needs, he could pitch tomorrow.
0: Yeah, absolutely. Come in and close now. He throws it to the backstop in his warm-ups. 2 down, a runner on second. Curacao leading at 4-0 here at the top of the 6th inning. Japan, Curacao, 1 out of this one being over.
1: Like everybody else on this Curacao pitching staff, he has a 0.00 earned run. That's one of the great stats of this tournament, not giving up an earned run.
0: And 3, almost 4 games now. First pitch. High for a ball. Ryan is a right-hander. He hit a little over 70-some miles an hour with that first pitch. So he got a little more speed. Now he takes something off, called strike. 73 miles per hour on that one. 1 ball, 1 strike. Ground ball fouled. 1 ball, 2 strikes. The Curacao contingent on their feet.
1: Maeda fouled it off, the little left-hander, down the third baseline. He's in a big hole here. 1 ball and 2 strikes. Anticipating victory. The Curacao crowd is up and cheering.
0: Nod to the catcher. 1-2 pitch. Ground ball, shortstop. Step on the bag at second. It's over. Curacao wins it. 4-0, they are the international champions of Little League Baseball. They'll play for the world title tomorrow. 4 runs, 4 hits, no errors for Curacao. And Curacao just left, 5 runners on base in the ball game. Japan, no runs, 2 hits, 4 big errors. And they left 5 runners on base as well in this ball game. So, Scott, a magnificent performance by Curacao pitching. We said 2 hours ago, whatever it was, can Japan score? The answer was no.
1: The answer was no. And Martina, you know, just two magnificent performances against the Japanese team. Held them hitless in his pitching. He lasted all the way to the last batter. Couldn't get it there. Couldn't get the final 85 pitches in his limit. Had to leave the game. But, you know, you look at that scoreboard, Ken, and there are four fours up there on that board. Four runs and four hits for Curacao. Four errors for Japan. And that's the story of the ball game.
0: That is the story.
1: And four sacrifice bunts.
0: They made the bunts. They made Japan do something, and Japan messed it up.
1: Yep, they sure did. They misplayed those bunts. That four-run inning started when the strikeout happened and the pass ball on the catcher, and then four errors, four bunts, four runs, and Curacao makes it hold up 4-0.
0: Coming up in just about an hour, the U.S. Championship game. Henderson, Nevada, Hamilton, Ohio, with Gary Crispin, Tom O'Malley, and Tom Speicher. Sister Scott and I's last broadcast of the World Series. It's always an honor working with you, Mr. Baseball. You do a fantastic job. Enjoyed it very much.
1: Thank you. It's always fun to get together. We shoot the breeze a lot when it's not baseball, Little League World Series time, but doing these broadcasts with you has been an honor.
0: So that's the story of the international championship game. Curacao 4, Japan 0. So long to the Little League Baseball World Series.
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1: We all may have walked out of work unintentionally, of course, with a item here or there. 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
1: 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One is it's the best of the 80s and 90s weekend. And two, I've got George Michael and Wham coming up next.
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1: It is a gorgeous day here at Howard J. Labonte Stadium, 78 degrees, sunny skies, more than 21,000, and today they play for all the marbles the U.S. Championship game for the right to meet Curaçao that beat Japan earlier 4-0. They'll play for a world title tomorrow, but today it's all about the U.S., a rematch of teams that played last Friday. Nevada handed Ohio their only loss of the series. The boys from Hamilton had to play through the loser's bracket, winning 5 in a row. They've actually played 6 games, 3 more than Nevada. They kept winning 3-0, but a tested Hamilton team coming in. Tom O'Malley, it should be a lot of fun. Hamilton has had teams here in the past. Their veteran manager Tim Nichtig has been here 5 times. The coach Ken Coomer 4 times. They put together a great program. It's the 4th straight team from Nevada out of the Mountain Region. 15 from Nevada that has been here overall. The second appearance by Henderson coming in to the Little League World Series. Going to be fun.
2: Yeah, Hamilton right now, they're like butter. They're on a roll. As you mentioned, they've won 5 straight, and they're playing as good as anybody here in the tournament. They got Josiah Infante pitching. He'll be the starter. He started a couple games here so far in Williamsport, beat New England, and pitched against Alabama as well. Came in relief, as you mentioned, against his team from Nevada. Gave up the hit. They ended up losing in the bottom of the 6th. But team from Henderson, Nevada, good overall team, well-balanced, undefeated. It should be a good one.
1: Yeah, it should be a great game. Ohio dominated that game and led it from the start. Actually led 5-2 at one point. Nevada kept playing catch-up and catch-up, and Hudson Cali delivered the winning base hit against Infante. Walker Osborne took the loss, 6-5, Ohio's only loss. Nevada comes in undefeated. We're going to take a timeout. We'll set the scene. Nevada and Ohio for the U.S. title. Coming up next on the Little League World Series Baseball Network.
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1: Here we go. A crowd more than 21,000 here at the Little League World Series. 78 degrees. It is a picture-perfect day as Bald Eagle Mountain in the background forms this backdrop. And the beautiful stadium-type setup in the outfield, the hills, has a little amphitheater look with a lot of people out there. The kids are coming down, but that right field side, a lot of folks are sitting in the hill, the upper hill there, and they're still sliding down the left field side as we get set for this ball game today. The teams are being introduced for the U.S. title. Hamilton, Ohio, Henderson, Nevada getting set. The winner will play tomorrow for the world title. Curaçao beating Japan earlier. That final score, 4-0. Tom Speicher, man of the crowds, covered miles and miles around this stadium this week. Let's go down to Tom.
8: Thanks so much, Gary. We're starting today on the Ohio side. Josiah Infante gets the start. He's tossed five stellar innings here in Williamsport so far with the stat Ezekiel. Ezekiel, how are you feeling going into this one?
9: I think we're ready. It's going to be competitive, but those boys are ready for anything.
8: What did your son tell you after his last pitching performance? He threw very well.
9: That he was feeling good. You know, he wasn't hitting the spot that he wanted, but he was looking for the strike zone, and it didn't go the way he wanted, but he did a great job.
8: I was impressed, too, with the way he handled himself. The third base coach from Alabama was trying to get into his head by saying his foot wasn't on the rubber. He didn't let that bother him too much.
9: Right. That tell me a lot from him and how much he grew into this game, because that was a situation in there that if he get into his head, it would have been a different ball game. But he handled that pretty good, and I'm proud of what he's doing.
8: You want some revenge, too, I guess, against this Nevada team. He let that first one slip away.
9: Well, we'll see. I mean, this is a game that if you don't know how to handle it, it can go in a different direction. So we'll see.
8: Yes, well, we'll keep a good thought for you, your son, all these kids on both teams for that matter. And try, I know it's pressure packed, but try to enjoy yourself this afternoon.
9: All right, thank you so much.
8: Guys?
1: Got to be fun. Josiah Infante getting the start. His dad, Tom, talking to just a moment ago here at the Little League World Series. Infante, in relief, gave up that hit. He didn't get the loss. It was credited to Walker Osborne the last time they played. That was a catch-up win by Nevada, a walk-off, and Cali got the RBI single. We'll take a timeout. We'll be back with more of the pregame. U.S. Championship of the Little League World Series will be back. Coming up, it's Ohio.
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0: Big crowd on hand at Howard J. Labonte Stadium. Young man, a Williamsport native, on that violin, nailed the national anthem. Big USA American flag in center field, and a huge group, including some players and adults that are starting to fold it up right now, but they had that out between the area of right all the way to left field, and giant American flag, big crowd, more than 21,000, probably close to 23,000, 24,000 now. Looks like the bigger crowd here for the U.S. Championship game. We mentioned earlier Curaçao beating Japan 4-0, the final score. Let's go back down to man of the crowd, Tom Spicer. Tom.
1: Thanks very much, Gary. I made my way over to the Nevada side during that stirring rendition of the national anthem. Owen Guzman gets the start today for Nevada, pitched an inning in the third. He started, it seems like 2 weeks ago, but it wasn't that long ago, the first game of the series when Nevada came back to defeat Hamilton, Ohio by that 6-5 count. They were down 5-2 as late as the fourth inning. I'm with Owen's dad, Ruben, right now. And Ruben, tell us your thoughts going into this one. I know your son gave up a couple hits and runs last time out against this team. You think he can rebound today?
2: Yeah, I think he should be able to rebound today, regardless whether, you know, if he doesn't rebound, this team is stacked from 1 to 12. And if he's gonna come out, he's going to do his best. And if not, he knows that he'll move to another spot and somebody's going to come in behind him and they're going to do their best. They have a really good shot at this.
1: And your son, fastball, slider mostly?
2: Yeah, fastball, slider. Whatever the coach calls, he'll throw it. He's not gonna shake off pitches. He trusts in his coaches. He trusts in the game.
1: I understand he has a unique pregame ritual when he pitches back home. He likes Starbucks and the night before an In-N-Out burger.
2: Yeah, always the night before a game, he's got to go to In-N-Out Burger. His mom's got to take an In-N-Out Burger. And then the morning of, it's always Starbucks, caramel frappuccino, and a chocolate croissant.
1: You couldn't confiscate anything in like that for him today, could you?
2: No, but he's going to be fine. This boy loves the game. He just wants to get out there and play and try his hardest.
1: You have a big smile on your face. Can you describe what it's like for a parent to see their kid take the field here at Howard J. Labonte Stadium?
2: It's really unbelievable. Owen's loved this game long before the cameras. He's been playing since he was 4 years old, and he loves the game of baseball. He actually said, "Man, I wish there was less cameras and less stuff. I want to play more games." But they stayed in the winner's bracket. They kept winning, and we're gonna get that last W.
1: Yeah, he's tired of all the interviews too, right?
2: Yeah, that's correct. He stays away from the cameras, as most people can see.
1: Well, he gets to play today, that's for sure. We're looking forward to a great one. Thank you so much for your time. Best of luck.
2: Thank you, Tom.
0: All right, thanks, guys. And Tom O'Malley, let's set our starting lineup for today's game for the U.S. title between Nevada and Ohio.
3: 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Leading off will be the catcher, Boone Treadway. Batting second, center fielder, Bryson Williams. Batting third, shortstop, Leo Feltner. Batting fourth, the starting pitcher, Josiah Infante. Batting fifth, the third baseman, Jack McAdams. Batting sixth, the first baseman, Bob Frazier. Batting seventh, left fielder, Xander Kincaid. Batting eighth, the second baseman, Walker Osborne. Batting ninth, one of the EHs, Finn Dykes. Batting tenth, another EH, Zach Hilton. Batting 11th, another EH, Caden Trent. And batting 12th for the team out of the Great Lakes, the right fielder, Hudson Vonderhyde. For the home team from the Mountain Region, from Henderson, Nevada, leading off will be the starting pitcher, Owen Guzman. Batting second, the first baseman, James Esper. Batting third baseman, Hudson Calley. Batting fourth, right fielder, Brooks McFarland. Batting fifth will be the left fielder, Jace Ward. Batting sixth, the shortstop, Logan Edwards. Batting seventh, the center fielder, Michael Kleiner. Batting eighth will be the catcher, Maddox Bryan. Batting ninth will be the second baseman, Adrian Cruz. Batting 10th will be the EH, Peyton Hinson. Batting 11th, another EH, Michael Guerrero. Batting 12th will be Carson Meyer, and she's also an EH. The umpires for today's game, the home plate umpire, Rick Strack. First base umpire, Dennis Williams. Second base umpire, Kenneth Fitz. And the third base umpire for today's game, Greg Wright.
0: Tom, the last time they played, of course, Nevada, the walk-off win 6-5. That was on the 21st. Treadway got the start in that ball game. Williams pitch. Walker Osborne took the loss. Infante's the guy that came in to this game the last time. Of course, they gave up that 5-2 lead for Ohio. Are you surprised that Owen Guzman gets the start today? Because they give the same look, but they've got everybody rested and eligible on the Nevada side. Guzman worked 1 1/3, gave up 3 hits, 2 runs to start that ball game. But Nevada, of course, with relief help later, got the win.
3: Yeah, by going 3-0 in the winner's bracket, everybody's rested and everyone can pitch. And I am a little bit surprised because they already saw Guzman starting in that first game. So normally you go with a little different look, a different pitcher, and maybe that can throw them off, because this is a real good Hamilton, Ohio team that they just keep coming at you. On base percentage is through the roof. They make contact. They put the ball in play. They catch the ball. But Henderson, Nevada, undefeated. So get your popcorn ready.
0: Yeah, Infante, by the way, is now, this is going to be his fourth game he'll pitch in here at the series. He's worked 5 innings, started 2 games, pitched in 3, faced 19 batters, has a 1-0 record, and gave up 2 hits, 1 run, walked 4, struck out 6, and he went 1/3 of an inning, gave up that winning base hit in the ball game. Osborne got the loss. Infante gave up the hit bottom of the 6th. As Nevada came back and tied that game at 5 and won it 6-5 when Hudson Cowley drove him home. So should be a good ball game. We're about a minute or two away from the opening pitch. The team from the Mountain Region will play defense and come out first. They're going to be the home team. And on the hill, we're going to see Owen Guzman. Josiah Infante will be the guy he goes up against, of course, the opposing pitcher today. And the Ohio team leads off with Boone Treadway, Bryson Williams, Leo Feltner. We've seen a lot of this team. We're impressed with them. And the more I saw them, the more I like the Ohio team. Top to bottom, Tom, they've got strength and hit from top to bottom. And they play some great defense up the middle.
3: They play the game the right way. They do. They really are good defensively. But what happens is the top of the lineup gets on base. And then you got in the middle of the lineup, they got a couple guys with 9 hits so far. Josiah Infante, Jack McAdams, 9 hits, 9 for 16, 9 for 17. So they got guys that can move the runners around, guys that can drive runs in, and overall they're a very good team, solid team, and coached excellently.
0: Yeah, you're talking about playing 3 extra games. The Ohio team, each game, were in a do-or-die situation. They were on one to start. Play through the loser's bracket. They've won 5 games in a row and got better and stronger every time they played. They're hitting .336 as a club. They pounded out 48 hits and 143 plate appearances. .351 average for Nevada. Only 77 plate appearances and 27 hits. Both teams still have not hit a home run. We've got a great crowd. Weather is great for the Little League World Series. Perfect low humidity, bright sunshine, and 78 degrees for the U.S. Championship game. Gary Chrisman, Tom O'Malley, and Tom Speicher all set to bring it home to you. Here we go. Owen Guzman on the hill. The first pitch of the ball game. But we've got a great crowd. Weather is great for the Little League World Series. Perfect low humidity, bright sunshine, and 78 degrees for the U.S. Championship game. Gary Chrisman, Tom O'Malley, and Tom Speicher all set to bring it home to you. Here we go. Owen Guzman on the hill. The first pitch of the ball game. In for strike 1. Plate umpire is Rick Strack.

0: chasing it for the second strike.
1: Gooseman out of the stretch. 1-2 pitch. Just missed. Boy, look good up here. There's no question.
0: Yeah, Gooseman thought it was a strike as well.
1: Yeah, no question. The Nevada fans thought that was an out. 2-2. Nope, no score. Just underway for the U.S. Championship game. 2-2. Hits it foul, right side, out of play, off the screen. The count evens, 2 balls, 2 strikes to Treadway. But as Tom said, he's had a ridiculous amount of walks in this World Series. He gets on base.
0: Very disciplined. But what they'll do, they'll foul balls off. Good pitches. Continue to foul balls off. They wear their pitchers down, and the pitch count goes up for the opposing pitcher.
1: He's got only one hit this week. 1 out of 7 struck him out. Good way to start the ball game for Gooseman. His first strikeout of the day, 1 down. That brings up Bryson Williams. And boy, he's a good one. Good ball player, Williams. We've seen him pitch, but he also really good defensively in center field. He hits .429 coming into this ball game.
0: Yeah, he's a good overall athlete here, Williams. And he's been one of their key members on the pitching staff, relief, doing a great job.
1: Yeah, 6 out of 14 takes a strike. And again, Gooseman settling down early, hitting the start. 5'3", 300-pounder, good football, basketball player, all-around athlete, and Bryson Williams, right-handed batter. Here's the 0-1 pitch, missed a little bit low.
0: And so far, Gooseman, three-quarter release point, has thrown a good fastball and a good slider. So he's gotten 2 pitches over for strikes here early.
1: Out of the stretch, 1-1, takes it foul right side. First base side, count goes 1 ball, 2 strikes. Feltner waits on deck.
0: That time Gooseman came in on the hands on Williams right there for the second strike.
1: Curaçao getting to the U.S., not only the U.S. Championship winner of this game for the world title coming up tomorrow. 4th time in the last 6 years they're there as he misses again, 2-2. Now you throw COVID in, you take a year away. 2 balls, 2 strikes, 1 out.
0: And they won it, which year, 2004, I believe?
1: Yeah, 2004, and then lost in 05 to Hawaii. There's a ball punched back to shortstop. He's going to come to his left. Logan Edwards, good defensive play. Stayed in front of it, made the throw down to Esber, and they've got 2 outs.
0: Yeah, a little bit off the end of the bat there, a little short hop to Edwards at short. Handled it cleanly. Good throw, strong throw over to Esper for the second out.
1: That brings up Leo Feltner hitting .364, 4 out of 11. He's got a double, knocked in 4 runs. He scored 7 runs. He walks a lot, too.
0: Yeah, there's another guy. He's walked 5 times.
1: Good guy to get on base. He'll take ball one. Good eye that time. Breaking pitch stayed up. And Owen Gooseman on the hill. He's got Maddox Bryan behind the plate.
0: They just put pressure on the defense, the hitters from Ohio.
1: 1-0 pitch. In for a strike.
0: Looks like he's trying to work that fastball in, the pattern, and then he's trying to throw that slider away from right-handed hitters.
1: 1 ball, 1 strike, 2 outs.
0: Trying to use both sides of the plate there.
1: Just underway, U.S. title game, big crowd at Howard J. Lamadies Stadium. Gooseman, slider, swung out and missed that time, took something off. And boy, had him swinging away at it. 1 ball, 2 strikes.
0: Yeah, he's been consistent with that slider, throwing it either for a good pitch or a little off the plate.
1: Gooseman trying to get out of a quick inning here. 1-2 pitch, fastball hit at the center. Base hit, first hit of the day. Feltner on with 2 down. And that brings up Josiah Infante, who's got not only 9 hits, he'll be the opposing pitcher today, trying to keep something going here with no score, top of the first for the U.S. Championship.
0: That was a tough pitch up and in right there on Feltner. He got his hands inside there, kept his elbow in, line drive to center field for a 2-out base hit.
1: Yeah, kind of fought it off that time and hit it to center field, made contact just enough to get through over that center field bag. Or that second base bag into center field. And Fonte takes strike one. 0-1 the count with 2 down.
0: And Infante, he really hits the ball hard.
1: Here's the 0-1 pitch, missed. Fake throw that time by Bryan. Base runner gets back in Feltner at first base.
0: Yeah, this 3-4 combination between the two of them have 18 hits.
1: Infante in here leading this team at .562, nearly hit him. Chased him back, count goes 2-1 on that breaking pitch. But as Tom said,

0: 9 out of 16 with 3 runs batted in.
1: It seems like everybody up and down the lineup has at least a couple walks.
0: 2-1 pitch, a little bit low. Josiah Infante, big guy, stepping into the right side. Decked out of the royal blue and orange trim with the white pants. There's a sharply hit ball back to Cruz at second. He gloves it on the soft line drive to retire the side of the inning. We played a half inning at the Little League World Series. Ohio nothing. 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
0: 79th Annual Little League World Series, Howard J. Lomity Stadium here in South Williamsport. Big crowd and no score, playing for the U.S. title, the right to meet Curaçao. Tomorrow we go to the bottom of the first inning between Ohio and Nevada. Let's go back down to Tom.
6: On the Ohio side, Gary, Ken Coomer, the assistant coach for this team, making his fourth trip to Williamsport for the World Series. He was the manager back in 2021 with his wife, Crystal, who loves doing these interviews so much. Crystal, as a wife, as a spouse, do you feel differently when you're compared to the other time you were here with your husband when he was the manager in 2021 compared to now when he's the assistant coach?
7: I feel like it's the same. I mean, you're still here battling for the same thing. So whether he's the coach or the manager, I think it's the same.
6: What do you think is the biggest difference between that team that he brought here in 2021 to this year's squad?
7: I kind of feel like they're the same. I mean, they both have heart. These kids are really, they're battling. And I think 21's team really battled. We were the underdog in 21, and we came back and showed everyone, you know, we can do it. And I feel like these boys are very comparable to that.
6: Winning 5 straight elimination games will do it, that's for sure. Something that's also very comparable, the fan support. You have great support here in Williamsport.
7: Yeah. I honestly feel like the fan support this year is a lot better than 21. I feel like we have a lot of people that are not even from Ohio that are supporting us this year, and that's really awesome to see.
6: Certainly is. Best of luck the rest of the way. You did great, see?
7: Thanks.
6: Guys.
0: Hey, thanks, Tom. Anderson, Nevada, 16 miles from the Vegas Strip. They've been here before, second time for this league, but Las Vegas and Nevada, Vegas played for the championship, losing to Taiwan a year ago. And Nevada's put on a pretty good string of teams. And by the way, pointed out to me earlier, Schwarber of the Phillies from Middletown, Ohio, is they're only probably about 14 miles from Hamilton. But Bryce Harper, you've got Stott, you've got Crawford, and those guys are from Vegas. So you've got a feeling that probably Schwarber and Harper, Stott, and Crawford are probably a little bet on this game. There's a well-hit ball over the head of the right fielder. Underhyde goes all the way to the track to get it. Heading for third. Lead man in Gooseman, helping his cause with a lead triple. And the Vegas fans and the fans from Nevada on their feet down to our right.
1: Boy, he jumped all over that fastball right there. Gooseman, left-handed hitter. It was up a little bit, but from Infante. And he had third base on his mind the whole way. Ended up with a stand-up triple.
0: Brings up James Esmer, the first baseman.
1: And he's got a really good fastball, but I didn't really see good secondary pitches from Infante. Didn't really get a good curveball over consistently, but he does throw that fastball in and out in all four quadrants.
0: Infante saw this team. Remember, he pitched only a third of an inning, but gave up what turned out to be the winning hit the last time. That ball hit him and hit the batter. Not the way you want to start this game. And you've got Esmer hit by the pitch. And you give up a lead triple to Gooseman. And you've got Hudson Callie, the guy that beat you the last time, coming up next, batting third for Nevada.
1: Yeah, he threw a breaking ball there. And he has a little trouble with the breaking ball release point. Backed up on him, and Treadway wasn't able to catch it there for a wild pitch.
0: Here comes Hudson Callie. Coming in for Nevada, hitting .429, but again, only seven plate appearances. He's three out of seven. The pitch missed outside low. One ball, no strikes. Josiah Infante want to settle down here. The pitching for Nevada, they're well rested. 5'4", 100 pounds, right-handed batter. Here's the 1-0 pitch. Fastball for a strike.
1: The real good pitchers, you always want to get them early in the game.
0: Yeah, there is a ball that got by, and the runner is going to score at third base. Coming down is going to be Gooseman. The ball was thrown back away from Infante. Got away. Easily scoring is going to be Gooseman, and they steal one there for a 1-0 ball game. That's way too easy.
1: Yeah, usually a very solid defense. Just an uncharacteristic mistake right there. Little pitch and catch back to and. Goes by him, and the runner scored.
0: Yeah, just like that. The pitch is into Cali. Cat goes two balls, one strike, and a 1-0 Nevada lead early. Remember, Ohio led that entire last game they played. Here's the 2-1 pitch. Bouncer hit to third. Bobble. The throw for the force got him in time. Handcuffed McAdams. Finally got a grip on it. Got it to Osborne, and they cut down the lead's runner on that fielder's choice.
1: Yeah, good job staying with that right there. McAdams kind of bobbled a little bit, but a good job getting the ball over to Osborne there for the first out.
0: Yeah, that's only the first out. Brings up Brooks McFarland, the right fielder. 1-0 ball game, Nevada. Undefeated at 3-0. They played through the winner's bracket. Every time they won, they got rest. Well rested coming in, sharply hit to short. Shovel second for one, back to first. Double play. That can get you fired up. Feltner, Osborne to Frazier. 6-4-3. We played one at the Little League World Series, but heads up, base running, and a big lead triple by Gooseman. Nevada on top of Ohio 1-0.
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0: One today for baseball, the United States Championship. The 79th Little League World Series. Gary Crispin, Tom O'Malley, and Tom Spicer, top of the second. 1-0 Nevada. Back to Tom.
6: Thanks so much, Gary. On the Nevada side with Team Mom, Ashley Henson, whose son Peyton is a fine player for this team. And Ashley, great start, getting that early lead. What makes this squad for Nevada so special in your eyes?
7: They all do it for each other. It's a 12-1 mentality, and they all play a part. They're all a puzzle piece in the grander picture. We have a few superstars here and there, but our team isn't a squad of superstars, and they just, I don't know, it's incredible. There's a lot of baseball left. It's just the first inning, so we're not going to get ahead of ourselves or anything, but they really do it for each other.
6: Two different paths to this game. Ohio's really had to struggle playing 5 straight elimination games. You didn't coast, but you went through the winner's bracket. Do you think that extra rest gives you an advantage, or is it a disadvantage?
7: I don't know. Honestly, I think they've got an advantage for playing so many games, and we've got an advantage for rest. So it kind of evens out, and we just see who comes to the table today to play the best ball.
6: One last quick question for you. When this all started several weeks ago, did you think you'd end up here realistically?
7: In all honesty, when we saw their first practice together, we're like, this team could do something. So we never assume anything. We're grateful for every opportunity. We go one game at a time, but we could tell that they were something special.
6: They certainly are. Thank you so much, Ashley.
7: Thank you.
0: All right, Tom, thanks. Hamilton, Ohio, 20 miles north of Cincinnati, close to the Indiana border. Town of 64,000. The first pitch in the second inning, they trail 1-0 Nevada on top. It's going to be ball one to Jack McAdams. 9 hits this week.
1: He's a hot hitter. Drove in 5 RBIs as well.
0: Yeah, 5'7", 125 pounder, good defensive player. Bounces it to first, taking it unassisted. Esber. And there's quickly one down.
1: He's been very effective. Guzman running that fastball in on their hands on the right-handed hitters. Did it right there to McAdams. Couldn't quite get the bat head out in front. Easy ground ball to Esper at first.
0: Brings up Bob Frazier coming in here. In 286, 4 out of 14, 5'4", 95 pounder. But again, a solid player.
1: This
0: team from Ohio.
1: 6 RBIs. He had that big triple on Thursday against Iowa, drove in 3 runs with the bases loaded.
0: That pretty much did it for that game.
1: That was it. It seemed like after that, Iowa was down a little bit.
0: Breaking pitch got in for a strike. Second pitch missed. Count goes even at 1-1 to Bob Frazier. It's a 1-0 ball game. Mental lapse on the part of the ball club from Ohio. You haven't seen that much this week as the ball was thrown back, got away from Infante, and they just didn't catch it. And Guzman at third led with a triple and easily scored on that play for way too easy a run. 2-1 pitch, hits it to right. It drops in for a hit. Making the move and the turn and then coming back with a single is Frazier. His 5th hit of the World Series. And now the Ohio fans on their feet down to our left.
1: Yeah, line drive by Frazier there. Short hop to right fielder McFarland. He made a great effort, but had that short hop, but he kept it in front, just giving him a single.
0: Brings up Xavier Kincaid. He's number 7 in the order, the left fielder. Ball club coming in here. Of course, this Ohio baseball team losing to Nevada, then shut out Massachusetts 10-0. Breaking pitch missed. And then beat Texas 6-1, New Jersey 5-2. Alabama, they beat up on 11-2. And they beat a good Iowa team 7-1 to get here. 5 in a row. Ball gets by the catcher, but he grabs it. There's going to be a strike, called strike 1. 1-1. And Rick Strack behind the plate, the plate umpire for this United States Championship game.
1: Kincaid struggled a little bit here so far in Williamsport, but he had some big hits, a couple home runs in regional, so he has the power to drive it.
0: 1-1 missed, a little bit outside low. That count goes 2-1. You can hear the Ohio fans react to what they thought was called strike 2. Here's the kick, 2-1 pitch, swung on and missed. Game of that slider, and fool him that time, 2-2.
1: Yeah, really good arm speed on that slider, and he pulled off of it, Kincaid. The head came out, everything came out.
0: Threw it again, this time missed outside low. Count goes full at 3-2. So right now, 1-0 Nevada, top of the second inning. Bob Frazier, the base hit with one out at first base for Ohio. Got the tying run down there as they foul it off. On deck is going to be Walker Osborne.
1: And I know as a hitter, I've been there many a times. You don't want to be late on the fastball and out in front of the breaking ball. You got to be on the fastball and try to adapt to that slider that he throws.
0: Owen Gooseman out there on the hill working out of the stretch. There's a 3-2 pitch, breaking pitch. Hit it right up the middle, base hit. Back-to-back hits by Ohio. Trying to get some lightning going here with one down. And the top of the second inning.
1: That time Kincaid waited on that breaking ball, stayed right on it, kept that front shoulder in, hit a line drive up the middle. First and second now for Ohio.
0: Brings up Osborne. Walker Osborne's hitting .333. Four runs batted into the World Series. Right-handed batter for the boys from Hamilton. They've been here before. Remember, they lost to Taylor, Michigan a few years ago during COVID. All U.S. teams in 2021 when Ken Coomer was the manager of that team. He takes a strike. There's a guy that loves Wheel of Fortune. Doesn't miss it. Here's the 0-1 pitch. He's an old soul, I guess you'd say.
1: He sure is.
0: That time he missed with a breaking pitch. Cat goes even at 1-1 to Osborne. You've got back-to-back hits, Frazier and Kincaid. First and second, one out. Ohio down a run. Bouncer hit to short. The shovel to second for one. Back to first. Gets away from the first baseman. A run scores. We're tied at 1-1. Just like that, Ohio has come back to tie the game.
1: Ground ball, routine ground ball to shortstop right there. Edwards, nice flip to second. But first baseman elected to try and pick that short hop. And when you got a runner at third, just try to stay in front of it and prevent that run from scoring. Unfortunately, the ball got by Esper, and a run scored for Ohio.
0: Yeah, you've got an error on that play. Couldn't turn the double play. They threw the ball away at first base, and the runner got in. They did get the second out of the inning. Finn Dykes comes in, but we've got a 1-1 ball game.
1: Yeah, that'll be an error on Cruz trying to turn that double play, and a little bit of an errant throw there to Esper.
0: Yeah, absolutely. Easily scoring was Frazier from third, who led with a hit. One ball, no strikes to Finn Dykes stepping in. Left-handed batter takes ball two. 2-0 the count. Finn Dykes, the EH.
1: Another guy swinging it good. He's got five hits here in Williamsport.
0: Finn Dykes is tough. We've seen him defensively, but a lot of times he's an EH.
1: All kinds of balance up and down that lineup for Ohio.
0: 2-0 pitch, dropped in a strike. Count goes 2-1. Top of the second, a 1-1 ball game. Ohio's out hit this ball club for Nevada. 3-1 now. And the pitch outside low. 3-1 the count. Right now, Gooseman just trying to get out of this inning. Gooseman's up to his 40th pitch. There's a line drive up the middle, base hit. That time, Edwards had a shot at it. Everybody's safe. First and second. Shallow center field, Mikey Kleiner came up, got it in, had a little bit of a play at second base, but not too close. And you've got the fourth hit of the day, runners at first and second base in a 1-1 ball game.
1: Yeah, their approach is trying to hit the ball up the middle, and that's what they've done. Good job by Dykes. Line drive up the middle.
0: Fourth hit off Gooseman. There's a strike to Zach Hilton coming up next, and EH number 10 of the order. For this Great Lakes region, 5'1", 84 pounds, a little guy, 0-1 pitch, curveball for a strike.
1: Yeah, they're hitters. They have a plan, and they've been able to execute it so far. That's their third hit so far this inning.
0: Here's the 0-2 pitch. Good stop that time. Bryan prevented the runners from going to second and third. That ball was outside low, went out and got it. One ball, two strikes, two outs, tied up 1-1. Swung at him and struck him out. Dropped third strike. Somebody was already down at first base. Didn't matter, but he still made that throw anyway to retire the side. Not before Ohio does strand two. They now have had four base hits, and they tied the game at one after 1.5 at the Little League World Series. We'll be back.
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0: We've got a ball game. U.S. title on the line, right to play Curaçao tomorrow for a world championship here at the Little League World Series. Bottom of the second, tied at 1-1 between Ohio and Nevada. Let's go back to Tom Speicher. Tom.
6: Thanks, Gary. After losing their first game 6-5 to the squad from Nevada, Hamilton, Ohio reeled off five straight elimination game victories, outscoring their opponents 39-6. What they're trying to do today is become the first team since 2019, first U.S. team to lose its first game at the Little League World Series and win the USA title. It's very complicated, very hard to do. The last team to do it was River Ridge, Louisiana in 2019. River Ridge lost their first game, then streaked its way to the U.S. title. And by the way, that year they ended up defeating Curaçao to win the world championship. And the winner of this game between Hamilton, Ohio and Henderson, Nevada will play Curaçao for the world title tomorrow.
0: Good stuff, Tom. Curaçao dropped it, you know, the last number of years, 2019, 2022, and 2023. They played for the world championship, losing in those games. They won one back in 04 and then came back the next year, losing to Hawaii in 05. But, boy, they've got great program. So many guys that have gone on to play in the big leagues. Some of the guys were here the other day to play in the MLB Classic.
1: Yeah, Ozzie Albies with the Braves. He was obviously supporting Curaçao. He's from there. Andrew Jones just elected to the Hall of Fame. Guy I played with in Japan, Hensley Mullins. They used to be a soccer nation. Now, I tell you, they're all into baseball, and boy, have they gotten good.
0: Well, I was there a couple of times on cruises. First thing I saw was a Little League baseball field when we came in.
1: Beautiful island.
0: Yeah, Jace Ward going to come out here, get ready for this ball club from the mountain region. He'll take ball one. Infante trying to settle down. His club has tied it up for him. 1-1 for Ohio. Nevada batting, misses again. Two balls, no strikes. You've got Ward, the left fielder, number five. Edwards and Mikey Kleiner, 5, 6, and 7 in the lineup for the boys from Henderson, Nevada, second largest city in the state of Nevada. 2-0 pitch, fastball high, now behind the batter, 3-0.
1: Very slow delivery on the windup there is Infante. And again, he has a lot of consistency in the fastball, but not very good breaking ball or secondary pitch.
0: 3-0 pitch, takes all the way for a strike. And Jace Ward trying to get something going in a tie ball game. He's hitting 400, but again, only five plate appearances. They only played the three games. 2-for-5 with a run batted in. He scored three runs, gets on base. 3-1 pitch. That time, good eye laid off close, but it's going to be a walk. And you put that lead guy on, Tom, we've said it over and over again. How many times does that come back to bite you when you walk that lead man?
1: Yeah, 60 or 70% of the time that lead walk comes back to score.
0: Here comes Logan Edwards, the shortstop, coming up next.
1: Two out walks as well. They come back all the time to hurt you.
0: Bottom of the second inning at the Little League World Series. And the pitch, a little bit low, flip throw first. Runner got back in time in Ward. One ball, no strikes. So Logan Edwards has been a solid shortstop for this team for Nevada.
1: 2 for 6. He also has a couple RBIs, Logan Edwards.
0: They handed Ohio their only loss of the series back in the 21st at Friday. Up high, miss, 1 ball, no strikes. They beat Washington 5-0 and then beat up on Iowa 14-6. In their ball game the other day, they actually jumped out to a 14-0 lead, and now we've got a mound visit. Infante struggling, getting behind these batters here in the second inning. We're tied at 1-1 between Ohio and Nevada. What are you thinking right now, Tom? Struggling out there for the big guy.
1: Yeah, he's having a little trouble there with the release point. That's 6 straight balls, you know, and they're all on fastballs, too. So he needs to, you know, obviously try and throw strikes, pound that strike zone, attack the hitters.
0: Just trying to get him settled down. He's going to go back out. No pitching change at this stage of the game, but they want to make sure he's going to be right coming out there.
1: The biggest thing is to use your defense. I mean, we've seen how good this Ohio defense is. So just try to throw strikes, make them put in play, and we've seen them catch the ball.
0: That is a key.
1: They're very good.
0: These guys have not been flashy for Ohio.
1: Well, and you saw where they got the ground ball and they turned a double play.
0: Yeah.
1: They make the plays.
0: Logan Edwards, shortstop for Nevada, trying to move that runner. Shows bunt. And the pitch takes it for a strike. And he's talking about eligibility in pitching for this ball club. Of course, Williams is not available. Osborne not available. Treadway not available. Bob Fraser available tomorrow.
1: We saw him start the other day and pitch very well.
0: 2-1 pitch. Missed low. Fake throw again that time. Treadway's behind the plate today. Treadway keeping an eye on that base runner. 3-1 the count. Infante, big right-hander. Big guy rocks and fires. 3-1 pitch. Got a piece and stays alive. And the count goes full at 3-2.
1: Yeah, he's got a good enough fastball. If he throws it around the plate, they're going to have trouble catching up to it. Good arm. He's got a live arm there, Infante.
0: Team from Ohio's out hit the boys from Nevada 4-1. Both teams committed an error and led to a run for each team. 1-1 ball game.
1: Nevada had 6 hits the first time they played against Hamilton, Ohio. Had 11 against Tacoma and 10 hits against Davenport, Iowa the other day.
0: Iowa out-hit him 7-6 in that first game. Infante, 3-2 pitch. Popped it up here on the right side. Challenged him with a fastball that time. Count goes 3-2. You've got Mikey Kleiner, a good hitter, waiting on deck. Kleiner has a tendency to be able to get on base somehow. Little guy, one of the smallest players on this team from Nevada.
1: Good at-bat by Edwards right here. Spoiling some good pitches.
0: 3-2 pitch again. Up and in. Foul it off. Try to get him to chase a little bit. The count go 3-2. You've got a lead walk in Ward. Is it first base for Nevada? Would be their second run in a 1-1 ball game, bottom of the second inning here at the World Series. Infante. Big guy kicks and fires. Balls hit to right. And right at the right fielder, Vonderhyde comes over to make the play. Big first out. He had to come over a little bit. That thing was headed to the gap in right center field. Vonderhyde got a good jump and made the play. And Edwards goes down. That's one out.
1: Yeah, off the right-handed hitter's bat, the ball's going to slice. Looked like when it first came off the bat, it was going to be in the gap. But it came back to the right fielder right there, Vonderhyde, for the first out.
0: Here comes Mikey Kleiner. Mikey hitting 429, smallest player on this Nevada team. Plays out center field, pitch to him, a little high, chased him back. And again, faking that throw behind the plate is Treadway. Count goes 1 ball, no strikes with one out. Fans waiting for something big to happen here at the Little League World Series. Crowd of more than 21,000, probably closer to 23, 24 now. That was earlier today. There's a strike. Still keeping an eye and moving that runner with a bunt. Third base side, McAdams coming up on the grass on that third base side, playing up now. 1 ball, 1 strike, 1 out.
1: Yeah, you got to watch the hitter's hands.
0: 1-1 pitch, Infante swung on and missed. Strike 2.
1: That time he was in, McAdams. You got to read his hands. That time he faked the bunt, They call it a slash where you get your hands back and you try to hit it by the third baseman.
0: 1-2 the count. This would be a big out for Infante. Leiter calls time, steps out of the box. Mikey's got three hits in the series, couple of RBIs, gets on base a lot, scored four runs. And the pitch, 1-2, breaking pitch that time, broke inside that time, chased him inside and away from that catcher. Two balls, two strikes.
1: Yeah, anytime the breaking ball breaks inside, they don't follow through or finish the pitch. Kind of left it a little short.
0: 2-2 pitch, fastball hit up the middle. It's going to be a hit to center field. They've got another base hit for Nevada, threatening now with runners at first and second base. The outstretched glove of Feltner tried to take a shot at that, the shortstop, and couldn't get to it in time.
1: Yeah, good effort by Feltner, but base hit all the way, clean hit. Nice piece of hitting by Kleiner up the middle. First and second now.
0: Here comes Maddox Bryan, the catcher. Try to drive in a run, try to give this Nevada team the lead. Breaking pitch, miss, Infante. And Infante right now, he's up to 26 pitches on the day in a 1-1 ball game. Bryan, a good-sized guy at 5'10", 135.
1: That time he threw a good breaking ball. Looked like a strike, but umpire didn't give it to him.
0: 1-0 pitch. Fastball hit it sharply foul, first base side. Cat evens at 1-1. Adrian Cruz waits on deck. This is number 8 in the order right now. Bryan, 3 out of 6 with 3 RBIs and a double at the Little League World Series. They only played those 3 games, but anytime you win that first game, it's huge. And then the second game, you don't play as much, but you're certainly well-rested with that pitching. There's a 1-1 pitch. Just missed the corner, and the count goes 2-1.
1: Remember, we saw Bryan start the other day, too. He did a nice job. So most of these guys, they all can pitch, it seems like. They all have good arms, and whether or not they want to pitch, it's up to them.
0: 2 balls, 1 strike, 1 out. Nevada tried to threaten here. He threw it all the way to the screen. It moves the runners to second and third base on the wild pitch. And Fonte needs a big pitch now because he's behind the batter 3-1. He's a pitch away from loading the bases.
1: Yeah, that fastball got away from him there. No chance for Treadway. Now, Ohio elects to have the middle infielders back, so a ground ball will score a run for Nevada.
0: There's a 3-1 pitch in the gap, right center field. 1 run scores. 2 run score. Nevada on top 3-1. 2 RBIs and a big base hit that time by Maddox Bryan. Takes it to right center field in the gap.
1: Beautiful swing right there. Fastball middle of the plate in. He stayed inside of it, kept his hands in. Line drive to right center. 2 RBIs on that swing.
0: Big story here for Ohio is the fact that they don't have a lot of pitching left, having played all those games. And now Infante just trying to get out of this inning with one out. Don't want to get down any more runs. Flip throw to first base after ball one to Adrian Cruz. 1 ball, no strikes. And Infante needs to make a pitch here. 2 RBIs, big hit.
1: Yeah, we've seen 6 pitchers here in Williamsport, but as you mentioned, a couple that are not eligible through the pitch count.
0: Josiah Infante showing bunt that time, and Cruz, and misses again, count 2-0. The Ohio fans trying to cheer him on.
1: Yeah, I think he was taken all the way, but he showed bunt, but taken.
0: 2-0 the count. Goes bunt again. Threw it all the way to the screen, and now he needs to get settled down because that is another wild pitch moving the runner. And the Nevada fans feeling pretty good about themselves now, up 3-1 in this ballgame.
1: Yeah,
0: RBI single by Maddox Bryan, Tom.
1: You don't mind if a pitcher's just missing up or in or out real close to the plate, but he's missing badly right there, real high, and no chance for a Treadway on some of those fastballs back to the screen.
0: And this Ohio team has really played well in this last week. They battled through the loser's bracket. Every game they played was an elimination game. And they've beaten the best of the best here at the Little League World Series. But they have not been able to beat Nevada. That's their only loss.
1: They're going to make a pitching change.
0: Pitching change coming in, Tom. You check out who we're bringing in. And it's all brought to you by Hooplas for family fun. Just outside the district. outside Muncie. And, of course, just a few miles down the road from Williamsport and the go-to place, mini golf, the best in central PA, mini bowling. They've got 50 state-of-the-art arcade games and great food, Long Shots Grill for burgers and sandwiches, salads, pizza, wings. They've got it all. The kids love it. Something for all ages at Hoopla's for family fun. That's our pitching change sponsor. We've had a lot of pitching change. Tom, we saw 10 pitchers in one game.
1: Yeah.
0: We saw 8 the other day in another. And we've got a new pitcher coming in now for Ohio. Let's take a look at who they're bringing in.
1: Looks like Frazier. Infante will go to first.
0: Yep, looks like it's going to be Bob Frazier. Then it's going to come out Frazier. They're just going to switch positions. Infante, we've seen most of the week play down at first base. Has pitched some, but ran into a jam today against this Nevada team that, again, remember they got the winning hit off him, even though the loss went to Walker Osborne.
1: He started the other day, pitched 4 2/3 inning, pitched pretty good, gave up 3 hits. He walked 3 and struck out 4.
0: So Bob Frazier comes in, trying to stop this team from Nevada. 1 down, 2 runs in. But the big hit was the base hit. 2 RBIs by Maddox Bryant, knocking in 2. The 2-run single that gave them a 3-1 lead in this ballgame. Ohio's out, hit him 4-3.
1: Yeah,
0: Nevada jumped on top early, 1-0. Ohio came right back to tie it at the top of the second inning with some timely hits. And Bob Frazier is the guy that got a hit and scored what would be the tying run in the ballgame then at 1-1.
1: He just didn't have the control, didn't have the command today, Josiah Infante.
0: So Bob Frazier coming in relief for the boys from Hamilton, Ohio, playing their 7th game here at the Little League World Series. They play through that loser's bracket. They've won 5 in a row. The momentum continue to carry him. This is the only club they could not beat this week. It's a 3-0 count he's got to run into. Adrian Cruz is up there right now. Pitch to Cruz. You got to walk him. And now you've got runners. Nevada trying to add some more at first and second base with 1 out and a couple of runs in and a 3-1 lead they've got. And Peyton Hinson comes up. He's number 10 of the order.
1: He's 1 for 5 so far, a couple walks, but good job by Cruz getting on base there. He hadn't had any hits so far, but that's all they need. Get him on base.
0: They sure looked good against Iowa the other day. The minute they took Cooper Tyson out of that ballgame, they hopped all over Iowa and jumped out to a 14-0 lead until from Iowa scored 6 in the bottom of the 6th. We never thought they'd get the final out of that game as he chipped it foul in a bunt attempt.
1: Scored 6 late. That was it.
0: Peyton Hinson up there right now, 5'5", 105-pounder. Double of runners on for Nevada. They lead 3-1. Bottom of the 2nd inning. The pitching change. Bob Frazier up there right now just trying to stop the bleeding. There's a kick in the 0-1 pitch. Lays down a good bunt, turning, throwing in time for the play. Good cover job that time. Infante came down from first, and great cover by Walker Osborne at second. That's how you defend that, and a great job defensively. The fundamentals right there, Tom, that's something you like.
1: Yeah, in that first game, we didn't see Japan execute on the bunt defense, but we've seen throughout this whole tournament on bunts how aggressive they are, Ohio, and that was a good play by Infante. With the second baseman covering first base for the second out.
0: Michael Guerrero is going to come up next. You're going to get a pinch runner coming in for this ball club from Nevada. Peyton Hinson is going to run down at third base. Nevada trying to add more with 2 down in the 2nd. 2 runs in, runners at 2nd and 3rd base. Bouncer foul on that third base side that time. A little number. Guerrero, number 11 in the order. Then Carson Meyer waits on deck.
1: Yeah, even if a team knows you're bunting, you still, and even today, Japan got to the ball, but they threw the balls away. You still got to catch it and make a good throw to get the out.
0: No balls, 1 strike, 2 outs. Left-hander and Frazier in relief for Ohio. 0-1 pitch. Popped him up. Back here foul on the roof. Can hear it rolling down behind us.
1: A tough situation for Frazier to come in with a 3-0 count walking Cruz, but he's done a nice job throwing strikes since then.
0: No balls, two strikes, two outs, 3-1. Nevada tried to add more in the second. Here's the 0-2 pitch. Just missed. Guy goes 1-2, just trying to get out of this inning.
1: And that ball seemed to cut, too, on the catcher there. Nice job by Treadway to catch that ball.
0: Michael Guerrero up there right now for Nevada. 5 out of 7 with a double. Keep an eye on him. 1-2 pitch, hit him. Boy, he didn't want to do that. That loads the bases. Loads the bases. And that's going to be the second hit batsman of the day. Earlier, Infante hit a batter.
1: Same thing right there. It's like a natural cut. Came into the right-handed hitter, but just a little too far. Ends it up hitting him there on the backside.
0: Loads it up for Carson Meyer. This young lady has a hit and an RBI in the series. Scored a run. Hit 143. She's 1 out of 7. Nickname is Car Car. 5'5". You got to be good to be on this team.
1: Just another good female that we've seen here at the Little League World Series.
0: Sure have. Pitch to her. Perfect situation. A little bit low. Laid off. Good eye that time. 1 ball, no strikes.
1: She's hit some balls hard, even on her outs. She puts a nice swing on it.
0: Yeah, she's the other lady here outside of Kinley Rasmus who broke all kind of records for the team from Davenport, Iowa. 1 ball, no strikes. Bases loaded. Nevada trying to break this game open. Out of the stretch, Frazier squared to bunt. Pulled it back. Going to be a ball a little bit low. No place to put her. 2-0 to count with 2 down.
1: Big pitch right here for Frazier. You don't want to fall behind 3-0 with those bases loaded.
0: Bob Frazier, tough spot, was playing at first base, coming in to pitch for Infante. Here's a kick of the 2-0. Drops it in for a strike. Good pitch. Count goes 2-1.
1: That was right at the belt right there, and the umpire gave him the high strike.
0: 2 balls, 1 strike with 2 outs, bases loaded, Nevada. Working down to Meyer. 2-1 pitch, swung on and missed strike two. Good cut.
1: Yeah, it was a good aggressive swing by Meyer right there.
0: Crowd of about probably 23, 24,000 now here at this U.S. title game. Tomorrow the championship game a little after 3 here at Lomity. 3-0, or I should say 2-2 pitch up the middle, base hit with the bases loaded. Started to say 3 runners on, they deliver. And Carson Meyer's got her second hit in a big-time RBI, her second of the series. It's 4-1 Nevada.
1: Yeah, that was a fastball away, and she went right up the middle. And the second baseman wasn't able to dive and get it there, but big RBI there for Carson Meyer, plating that fourth run.
0: Adrian Cruz scores from down at third base. Actually, that was Hinson, who ended up being a pinch runner down there. So now we come top of the order, and Owen Guzman.
1: And that was her second RBI so far here in Williamsport.
0: Just started to say 3 people on, bases loaded, nowhere to put it, and she nails it up the middle of base hit. Solid hit for Carson Meyer. And boy, Nevada looks good today, 4-1. And I was really lean, and people were asking me, I said, I really have been impressed all week with this Ohio team, but boy, this is a well-rested Nevada team getting the solid hits against the Ohio pitching that they don't have a whole lot of pitching left. That's the problem in a long World Series. Keeping those pitchers and your ace healthy, that's the biggest deal, keeping them available.
1: Yeah, still a lot of game left for Ohio.
0: There's the pitch, bounces up there, is going to score another run. Nevada on the wild pitch. Runner is going to score from down at third base. And they're up now 5-1 in this ball game. Starting to get away from him. Guzman, the batter up there right now. 1 ball, no strikes. You've got Guerrero that came down to score. They've scored 4 runs in the inning. 5-1 ball game, top of the order. Not what they want to face right here. They just need an out. One ball, no strikes, two outs.
1: Three base hits and also a hit by batter.
0: 1-0 pitch. There's a ball hit through for a base hit. One run scores. They're going to hold up the other runner. That time, Guerrero, who is hit by a pitch. Meyer ends up at third base. And they hit by Guzman. Boy, yeah. That's big.
1: I tell you, they're doing a great job with runners in scoring position. Another clutch hit by Nevada. That's his second hit. Guzman, another RBI.
0: Yeah, led with a triple, scored the first run of this ball game. He's now 2-for-2. That brings up James Esber, hit by a pitch the last time up. Bob Fraser just trying to get out of this one, down with 5 runs in, 6-1 ball game. It's just been too easy. A couple of little gimme plays that could have had him out of it.
1: Yeah, I don't think
0: they just can't get over the plate right now.
1: Catcher didn't call time, and ball's still in play. Good job right there by Guzman, stealing second.
0: 1-1, no strikes, 2 outs. Right, Carson now. Meyer delivered a bases-loaded RBI. Guzman follows with a hit.
1: They look like they're on their heels here, Ohio. And
0: sure do.
1: They're being very aggressive, Nevada. Jumping
0: 1-1, no strikes, missed, and the count goes 2-0. 2-0 the count. A 6-1 ball game. We're still in the second inning. 2-0 pitch. Got it for a strike. The boys from Ohio right now need something good to happen to get them back mentally in this ball game, because they have had that edge all week, but not today. Not against Nevada, who beat them earlier.
1: Yeah, they got a chance for revenge, but so far they've jumped out on top.
0: 2-1 pitch. Came in with a fastball, missed low. That is a tight strike zone that Rick Strack has.
1: I think he swung at that one.
0: It will be, yeah. They're going to say he went around. 2 balls, 2 strikes. 2-2 the count. Not real emphatic down there behind that plate.
1: Yeah, you never know with some of the umpires at late calls.
0: Yep, or a delay call. 2-2 pitch, swung on him and struck him out. They get out of the inning. Esper swings and misses for the final out, but not before. This ball club from Nevada scores 5 runs. They strand a couple more. We play 2 at the Little League World Series. Nevada on top of Ohio 6-1.
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0: Back here at the Little League World Series, Nevada breaks open this ball game, getting to Ohio pitching, 5 runs. In that bottom of the second inning, they lead 6-1. We go to the top of the third. Let's go back down to Tom Spicer. Tom, or I should say back up. You're on the hill somewhere.
14: I am, Gary, almost like behind the hedge, by the batter's eye, so to speak, here on the hill. It is a wonderful crowd out. A lot of umbrellas, people with those chairs with the back legs half cut off. I would describe it as a Chamber of Commerce day. It is an absolute postcard out here. It can't be any nicer weather-wise. It just looks so beautiful, and everybody out here is having a great time, that's for sure. And we shouldn't be surprised that Nevada's having a great time at the plate. You know, their last two wins here going into this game, they collected 23 hits. And 9 of the 12 players on the team hitting .333 or higher going into this one. So I don't think we should be surprised by this offensive explosion. And right now you would say maybe all these games, you know, and having to come through the elimination brackets, finally catching up with Hamilton, Ohio. But then again, there's plenty of time left.
0: Yeah, that's a good point. I mean, they may be tired, and certainly you want to keep your pitching intact with the idea that you've got guys that are eligible. But when you use so many guys, you get to the championship weekend. That's been the problem with a lot of American teams that have to battle and battle, especially through a loser's bracket. You don't have much left in pitching. Many guys eligible to pitch, and they've got a great defense behind them. But Nevada looks well-rested, looks sharp from the opening gun. The guy that set the tone in this game, though, has got to be Owen Guzman with his pitching to start the game. He set the tone.
1: Yeah, that is an advantage for Nevada. I mean, playing less games and obviously all hands on deck as far as the pitching goes. So they can bring anybody in. But they've been very aggressive at the plate, on the bases, doing a nice job defensively. And Guzman has done a nice job getting ahead of hitters and putting hitters away.
0: We've got a 6-1 ball game, top of the third. It's going to be Hudson Cowley, Brooks McFarland, Jace Ward getting set to go and ready to go. And I should say Caden Trent will lead it off, and he's going to get a piece and foul it back. So Trent leads it off, the EH.
1: And I tell you, the Nevada team, the bottom of the lineup, did a lot of damage right there. They came through with some big hits, especially with two outs.
0: Top of the third inning here at the Little League World Series. Ohio's out, hit him 5-1.
1: Caden Trent, he's looking for his first hit, but everybody else has really contributed for Ohio.
0: Guzman out there in the hill. There's his kick. The pitch a little bit low that time. Gets by the catcher and Maddox Bryan. So this ball club right now, Ohio's got to settle down in this ball game. They actually have the one run on the four hits, but both teams committed a tough error that led to those first runs. Here's a 2-0 pitch outside.
1: Now, Guzman was in the dugout for quite a while. They had a big inning there, so hopefully it doesn't affect him. Here he's falling behind 3-0.
0: 3-0 pitch takes for a strike to Caden Trent. And Caden Trent looking for his first World Series hit. He's 0 for 10 coming in. 3-1 pitch.
1: Well, that's
0: and walked him.
1: That's what they need, some base runners, Ohio.
0: Trying to get something going. Bottom of the order, Hudson Vonderhyde comes up next here in the third inning. The right fielder. And then Boone Treadway will come top of the order. They're a ball club that has played three more games than this Nevada team that comes in well-rested. They've got everybody ready to pitch, and that's a real key. Once you win in that winner's bracket, you stay, you get that 1-0 and 2-0 effort coming in to start. That's big. One ball, no strikes. Here's the 1-0 pitch. Outside, missed. The count goes 2-0 to Hudson Vonderhyde. Is stepping in right now. He's done a pretty good job at right field defensively. Had a lot of chances out there, and we've got a visit now by Corey Edwards and company for Nevada coming out to talk to Owen Guzman. And could there be a change here before this team from Ohio starts to rally and they get that top of the order?
1: Now, I think he's going to leave him in, just giving him a little, hey, calm down, control the emotions, enjoy the moment. Embrace the moment and just throw strikes.
0: Give it up the one run, four hits. They've committed the one error. 6 runs on 5 in this ball game for the Mountain Region team out of Henderson, Nevada. So try to settle them down. Bright sunshine, beautiful day here at Howard J. Lomedy Stadium here at the Little League World Series. So Guzman got to stay. It would be surprising with a 5-run lead, but just to get him settled in. Vonderhyde steps in. 2 balls, no strikes to him. Left-handed batter. A little low. 3-0 the count. That strike zone looked to be tight to you today, Tom.
1: I think it's been tight the whole game, though. That's the only thing. He's been consistent.
0: 3-0 pitch. Takes for a strike there. Yeah, goes 3-1.
1: He's what you call a hitter's umpire.
0: Yeah.
1: Pitcher's umpire, the ball outside might be a strike or expanded zone, but he's tight. Good for the hitters.
0: Little chat right now, of course, Tim Nichtig talking to his hitter, trying to get something going. They get the lead walk, down 5 runs at 6-1, top of the third inning. Guzman out there on the hill right now.
1: We've seen Vonderheide get some. Good for the hitters.
0: Little chat right now, of course, Tim Nichtig talking to his hitter, trying to get something going. They get the lead walk, down 5 runs at 6-1, top of the third inning. Guzman out there on the hill right now.
1: We've seen Vonderheide get some big hits. 3 hits, hitting 12th in the lineup.
0: No, he's done a

0: Got the first time up. Redway hasn't hit a lot, but as Tom mentioned, he's walked more than anybody here at the World Series this week. He gets on base, and he'll probably take that first pitch, and he does for a strike.
1: On-base machine.
0: No balls, one strike. He always takes that first pitch.
1: And I think, we heard earlier, 40 walks.
0: There's a bouncer hit to third. Second for one. Back to first. Double play. Big time play. Cali got it to Cruz. Back to Esper to retire the side of the inning. We play 2.5 of the Little League World Series. Nevada on top of Ohio 6-1.
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0: Back here at the Little League World Series, bottom of the third, great to any ending double play. Made that last time. And a good job defensively by the kids from Nevada. They lead in this ballgame 6-1. Let's go back to Tom Spicer. Tom.
7: A couple of news and notes, guys, from the Nevada side. Peyton Hinson has just warmed up, so if they make a change on the mound, expect to see Peyton take the hill. Another note, earlier this week we told you about Theo Bingham, one of the players on this team who unfortunately became ill and could not play at the Little League World Series. He is here at the complex today, though, being able to watch the game, so that is a good sign. That's the reason his sickness is why they called up Adrian Cruz, the 11-year-old, who made a nice put out in left field a little while ago. And Adrian arrived in Williamsport last Monday. The team was already here for several days when he got the call, had to fly overnight. He was thrilled with that call. But all the kids, Adrian, the other players, and the coaches from Nevada are wearing special bracelets today that say "For Theo." So they're thinking of their teammate who just couldn't perform here at the World Series, unfortunately, due to illness.
0: Yeah, that's great that he got a chance to come here. And kind of a cool thing, it's like Tom O'Malley getting called up from Phoenix to start at third the next day at Shea Stadium for the New York against the New York Mets for the Giants of San Francisco back in the early 80s. And you got called up to make that flight, too, just like Cruz did.
1: Yeah, it just so happened to have a hitting streak going, and they took me out in like the fifth inning, and I was a little upset coming out of the game. But when they told me I was going to the major leagues, I forgot about it real quick. And I had to fly all night, too. Got into New York, and then Frank Robinson asked me where I wanted to hit in the lineup. So I naturally said third, and the rest is history.
0: Yeah, you had a pretty good weekend, as I remember. And Mother's Day, that Sunday for your mom, you had a big day.
1: Yeah, my father always asked me, how comes I never hit a home run for him?
0: That's right.
1: I said, well, it's not that easy.
0: That was pretty cool. Home run for your mom on Mother's Day, your first weekend in the big leagues for Montoursville's Tom O'Malley. Bottom of the third inning at the Little League World Series, and this Nevada team right now, they're feeling pretty good. They had a great second inning with five runs to up that lead to a 6-1 ball game. First pitch by Frazier bounces up there to Hudson Cali, who is the hero of the game against Ohio the first time they played last Friday in the 21st 6-5. Remember, that was the only Ohio loss here at the Little League World Series.

0: One ball, no strikes.
1: Frazier needs to get him back in the dugout. They got some good hitters coming up, Ohio, hoping to get a big inning.
0: 1-0 pitch is up high. Two balls, no strikes. Going to be Callie McFarland and Jace Ward in that order. Going to be 3, 4, and 5 in the order right now. Two balls, no strikes. Bob Frazier in relief of Infante, who struggled from the opening gun. 2-0 pitch, swung on, got a piece. The count goes 2-1. Just trying to get a little bit of an edge here. He's got a good defense behind him, trying to get some control. They don't want to get down any more than 5 runs in this game to get their offense back going, because they're solid offensively for this club from Ohio, but so far Guzman's kept him off balance. 2-1 pitch, popped him up. Shallow right field, going back and gloving is going to be Walker Osborne, the backing up from second base. And there's one down.
1: Yeah, routine pop-up right there to the second baseman. Puts it away for the first out for Ohio.
0: Brings up Brooks McFarland, the right fielder.
1: And he hitting that double play in the first inning for Nevada.
0: Yeah, 6-4-3 double play ended the inning, that in the first inning. They're able to get a run back, and they actually jumped on top in that first inning. 1-0, but scored 5 in the second. Try to get more here. McFarland takes strike one. So Bob Frazier on the hill right now, started the game down at first base. Here's the 0-1 pitch, bounced up there. One ball, one strike. The winner plays for the world title tomorrow, a little after 3, against Curaçao that shut out Japan. Final was 4-0 today. 1-1 pitch over the top that time, missed. The count goes 2-1.
1: Second time the Curaçao beat Japan. 6-0 first game today, 4-0 in the international championship game.
0: 2-1 pitch. Popped him up out here. Foul off the screen. Count goes 2 balls, 2 strikes, 1 out. Bottom of the third inning here at the Little League World Series. 6-1 Nevada. Undefeated 3-0. And well-rested coming in. 2-2 pitch. Struck him out looking. Big pitch. Should lift Frazier here as he strikes out Brooks McFarland for the second out. Going to be his first strikeout coming in.
1: Yeah, a little sweeper there inside to the right-handed hitter. Caught him napping there for the third strike.
0: Brings up Jace Ward, who walked to lead off the second. We always say that leads to bad things, and it did.
1: Now they walked twice that inning and both runs scored.
0: Yeah, he walked to lead off and scored the first of 5 runs. That first pitch misses inside, ball one to Jace Ward coming in, the team from Nevada.
1: Yeah, the damage from the fifth hitter and a key hit, clutch hit by Carson Meyer there, the last hitter.
0: Yeah, he's 2 of 5 in the series. There's a strike. With it, a run batted in. They've had, coming in here, only 77 plate appearances to 143 for Ohio. They played 3 more games. Swings and fouled that back. Got a piece of it. The count goes 1 ball, 2 strikes. Went 2 outs. Big crowd of probably about 23,000 here at the ballpark now. Waiting for something big to happen. 1 ball, 2 strikes, 2 outs. In the third. 1-2 pitch. High with a fastball. The count goes even at 2-2.
1: Yeah, he tried to change the eye level on that one right there. Fastball above the letters, but he didn't offer right there. It was Jace Ward.
0: 2-2 the count. 2-2 pitch. Just missed up high. Came with that curveball that time and missed. Breaking pitch. Tried to fool him. Just did not quite get in that strike zone. 3-2. Came back with a fastball. Struck him out. Big pitch. Second strikeout in a row. It's a 1-2-3 inning. That should lift Ohio. We played 3 at the Little League World Series, but Ohio's got to play catch-up. They trail Nevada 6-1. I Heart Radio.
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0: Howard J. Lomini Stadium, South Williamsport, the home of the Little League World Series. Top of the fourth inning, playing for a U.S. championship. The right to play for a world title tomorrow against Curaçao. Nevada on top, 6-1. Let's go down to the Ohio side and Tom Speicher. Tom.
5: Thanks, Gary. With Boone Treadway's dad, Brian. Brian, you're a state championship winning high school baseball coach. If you're in the dugout right now, what would you tell these kids from Ohio?
6: I would say, hey, look, we've scored runs in bunches all year. I mean, we've had big innings in every game we've played. We can do it. We're not out of this game. Hitting is contagious. We got to get somebody to light that spark.
5: I'm ready to run through a wall for you.
6: Yeah, man. Let's go. We're right there.
5: You think it'll be different the second time around for these kids?
6: I think so. I hope so. I mean, we are a patient group, and that's kind of working against us right now. This kid's filling it up early with fastballs. He's a good pitcher, but we got to get going.
5: No matter what happens here, you have to be so proud.
6: Oh, absolutely. This has been a dream come true for every person, and I just want to keep fighting, man. I don't want this summer to end, so I want to keep going.
5: And I'm so proud of you. Here in the stands, not out on the hill in center field watching this one. It's taken a lot to do this for you.
6: It has, and it's great to be here.
5: Guys.
0: Hey, thanks, Tom. And some of the changes defensively. We mentioned Tom caught that Adrian Cruz made the move to play out there. Looks like Jace Ward now. Looks like he is in right field. Brooks McFarland is in center field. Mikey Kleiner is
1: He's at second base.
0: And Adrian Cruz in left field, so Ward moves from left to right field. Some of the changes, and Mikey Kleiner at second base for Cruz in left. And Gooseman on the hill right now. Bryson Williams leaves it off for Ohio, down 5. Need to make something happen here. Little League World Series games, he takes a strike. 1-1, and he's a good one. Williams, Feltner, Infante. If you're going to make a run, you got to do it with 2, 3, and 4 in this lineup. They've been tough all week. And there is ball 2. 2-1 to Williams, who hits .429 coming in. Knocked in a run. 6 out of 14 with 6 runs scored. It also pitched well the other night. Here's a 2-1 pitch. Missed. Count goes to 3-1 right now. Gooseman trying to get the job done. Williams needs to try to get on here for Ohio to try to rally. Here at the top of the fourth inning. Breaking pitch takes for a strike. Count goes full at 3-2.
1: Good slider behind in the count right there to make it 3-2.
0: Gooseman works out of the stretch. 3-2 pitch. Just missed. Boy, he thought he had him. And you see the reaction of Owen Gooseman that time. Thought it was a call strike 3. A very tight strike zone in this ball game today. And Williams going to get on base. It brings up Leo Feltner. On the opening walk, and Feltner had a base hit the last time up. He's 1-for-1. Feltner's had a great World Series.
1: Yeah, Maddox Bryan had the target outside, and that's exactly where Gooseman hit. Umpire thought it was outside, though, for ball 4.
0: 1-1, no strikes. Yeah, this guy is a hitter's umpire, I'll tell you that. 1-0 pitch. That time missed inside.
1: Hit him.
0: And it did hit him. Base runner on a breaking pitch is going to go down to get on base down at first base. Hit by the pitch. That's going to put runners in first and second. Nobody out. Josiah Infante comes up next. And it popped out to the second baseman. He's 0 for 1 today. And help his cause here. He struggled when he started this ballgame. Infante's had 9 hits in this Little League World Series. Coming in. Infante is 9 out of 17, hitting over 500. 3 runs batted in, scored 3 runs. We've got a mound visit again. Manager Corey Edwards out there right now talking to his guy. What are you thinking right now with Gooseman?
1: I don't think they're going to give him any more hitters, that's for sure. They may leave him in for this next hitter, but I think if he gets on base, they're going to take him out.
0: You've got Peyton Hinson that we hear has been warming up, and you see him down that right field line, down to the bullpen, outside the right field fence. 6-1 ball game, Nevada, top of the fourth. Ohio, first two lead men on, trying to come back in this ball game, down 5. Infante, one of their big guns up there right now.
1: Right hitter in the right spot.
0: There's the pitch, in for a strike. He's got a bigger strike zone to work to, this big guy. Infante about 6 feet tall. No balls, one strike. Here's the 0-1 pitch. Breaking ball just missed.
1: And usually with guys on base, the Ohio team is more aggressive. They'll swing it, but nobody on. They take a lot of pitches.
0: Gooseman working quickly now. Misses low. Outside. Count goes 2-1. Good job by the catcher, Brian. You don't need a ball get by that catcher to move those runners up in scoring position. 2-1 the count. 2-1 pitch. Bouncer hit to short. He goes to second for one. Back to first. Double play. Nevada. Boy, big play. And again, showing you that great defense up the middle. That time, Edwards to Kleiner to Esper.
1: Yeah,
0: 6-4-3 double play.
1: A little bit of Ohio medicine right there. As good as Ohio is in the field, they're making the plays today. Nevada, good job starting that double play. Edwards to Kleiner over to Esper for the twin killer.
0: They've got two down. That brings up Jack McAdams. Big defensive play that time. And McAdams, as Tom mentioned earlier, 9 base hits also in the series. He's 0 for 1 today. Takes a strike. Big double play. And you can see the reaction that time.
1: To turn a double play in Little League where the first base is only 60 feet, you got to execute. I mean, these guys are turning it like it's nothing.
0: 1-0 pitch missed. The Ohio reacted really upset that they hit into that double play. They felt this is the golden opportunity to get back in the game. You're down 5 runs. Top of the fourth in a 6-inning ball game.
1: Yeah, he hit it hard. He just hit it right at the shortstop, Edwards.
0: 2 balls, no strikes, 2 outs. Gooseman's gone the stretch. He's gone the entire length of this ball game. Start of the game. Works out of the stretch every time. 73rd pitch outside behind the batter, McAdams. 3-0 the count with 2 down. 3-0 pitch in for a strike.
1: Taken all the way, down 5 runs. Can't hit a 5-run homer.
0: No.
1: With only one guy on.
0: Gooseman looks down for the sign. 3-1 pitch. Went around. Yes. Tried to check the swing. It's going to be strike 2.
1: Yeah, I think
0: held up a high fastball that time. Fooled him, and he got out in front of it, but committed himself. That's going to be a strike.
1: I think the bat hit crossed the plane there on that one.
0: I don't have any doubt. He could not hold up. Try to hold up on that. It's going to be a strike 2. Swinging strike 2. Bob Fraser waits on deck for Ohio. 3-2 the count. Gooseman. 3-2 pitch. Down low. Walked him. That brings up Bob Fraser. Second walk of this inning, but they erased that with a double play. And 2 down of the inning. Top of the fourth.
1: Yeah, looking for a little two-out magic here, Ohio. A little two-out rally. They got runners at the corners with 2 down.
0: Bob Fraser came in batting at 286 for a club that played six games. They won five in a row. And their lone loss was a walk-off by Nevada in their opening game, 6-5.
1: He had a nice base hit first time up, Fraser.
0: There's a pitch. Missed. One ball, no strikes. Fraser got the hit and scored their only run of this ball game. There's the 1-0 pitch. Takes for a strike two. Or I should say strike one. Count goes even at 1-1. One ball, one strike, two outs.
1: I just think they need to be more aggressive with guys on base. Those are good pitches to hit.
0: 1-1 pitch. That time held up. That time they're going to say check the swing. A little bit low. Count goes 2-1 with two down. The winner plays Curaçao tomorrow a little bit after 3 for the Little League World Series Championship. 2-1 pitch. Sharply hit but foul off the screen right side.
1: I think the best way to describe the hitters from Ohio throughout the tournament, that they're patiently aggressive.
0: 2-2 the count with two down. Owen Gooseman, he's at 80 pitches right now. Looks like Henson will be the guy that will come in to relieve him. Going to try to take him the route. 2-2 pitch, swung on, got a piece again, fouled it off the screen. The count stays even at 2 balls, 2 strikes, 2 outs. Fraser. Top of the fourth inning.
1: Just trying to battle right here. Anything close, trying to protect, trying to keep this inning alive for Ohio.
0: You talk about a sun-swept day at the Little League World Series. You need suntan lotion out there today. 2-2 pitch, well hit, base hit, knocked in another run. And Ohio gets one back, and they cut it to a 6-2 ball game. RBI single, Bob Fraser helps his cause.
1: Yeah, clutch hit by Fraser right there with two outs. Line drive to center, driving in that run to make it 6-2 now in the fourth.
0: Yeah, that's big. A run in. You've got runners at first and second now. Xander Kincaid is up. He's 1-for-1 today. First pitch is in for a strike. Right now, Gooseman trying to get out of this inning. This will probably be the final batter he faces here at the Little League World Series. Got a 6-2 lead. The pitch gets by the catcher. Runners advance to second and third. That time, Brian could not hold on. A little bit too low. The count, 1-ball, 1-strike, 2 outs. Runners in scoring position.
1: Yeah, you get another two-out hit here. It'll make it real interesting.
0: Gooseman. 1-1 pitch. Hits it deep. Left field. Down the line and out of here. Foul. And just foul. He just missed a home run. And that was gone. Yeah. Just to the left of the flagpole. The foul pole down that left side.
1: Boy, nice swing by Kincaid there. He got the bat head out in front. Just hooked it foul just by a little bit. And man, again, he had two home runs in regionals. He's got the power.
0: He sure does. Boy, he got around, and the reaction was it was gone the minute he hit that thing.
1: Now here comes the slider.
0: Boy, they could have used that. 6-2 ball game, 1-2 pitch coming. Runners at second and third. Ohio trying to come back in this game. The pitch missed, and the count goes even at 2-2. Yeah. Gooseman working to his final guy. He's up to 86 pitches.
1: After that fastball that he hooked foul, threw him that slider.
0: 2-2 pitch, way outside. Good block, Brian. Saved a run. Count goes 3 balls, 2 strikes, 2 outs.
1: Now that slider, he's not throwing it in the strike zone at all now. Early in the game, he was throwing strike ball, and they were chasing it. It was more effective for Gooseman.
0: Top of the fourth. 3-2 pitch. Walked him. Bases loaded. He's going to have to come out of the game. He's worked his limit. Kincaid walks. After hitting one out of here foul, Walker Osborne would be next. And we're going to get a pitching change. And our pitching change update brought to you by Hoopla's for family fun. But you're going to get a nice round of applause for Owen Gooseman. Wanted to try to get through that inning, but Ohio got one back. It's a 6-2 ball game. Remember, this ball club from Nevada jumped on him for one early, got five in the second after Ohio had tied the game up in the second inning. and they got five runs to make it a 6-1 ball game. And Ohio now their second, 6-2 with bases loaded, Ohio, and the pitching change coming, brought to you by Hoopla's for family fun. 7 days a week, right outside the former Lycoming Mall, the district. And they've got the best mini golf, mini bowling, 50 state-of-the-art arcade games for all ages, and the great food at Long Shots Grill, and all the TVs to watch your favorite sporting events at Long Shots Grill. All right.
1: Peyton Hinson is the new pitcher. And he's pitched 7 innings so far here. 6 earned runs, 9 Ks, 3 walks. Guzman will go to second base.
5: And just a heads up, guys, that Leo Feltner is going to warm up for the team from Hamilton, Ohio.
1: Thanks.
0: Okay, good stuff. Thank you, Tom. So Leo Feltner we may see, but Peyton Hinson warming up right now. Pitching change update. And we've had loads of these pitching changes here at the Little League World Series as Guzman got the job done early. And his team helped him out behind him. Of course, he helped himself out. Guzman had a couple of base hits and, of course, got it going early with a lead triple to start this ball game and scored what would be the first run of the game for Nevada. But pitched pretty well. But Ohio right now with the bases loaded and Peyton Hinson in there pitching for the boys from Henderson, Nevada. So bases loaded, Ohio. Walker Osborne is coming up. Kincaid walked a moment ago ahead of him.
1: Yeah, Guzman, you know, helped himself throwing a couple double play balls. That was big. Their defense playing very well so far in Nevada.
0: So Osborne steps in. Where's number one? Right-hand side, first pitch, no place to put him. There's ball one. Tough situation for Peyton Hinson. Did get a lot of warm-ups down there at the bullpen right behind the outfield fence in right field a few minutes ago. 1-0 pitch in for a strike. Right now, it's about having some control. You've got a good defense behind you. One ball, one strike, two outs, bases loaded. Ohio trying to get back in it with one swing of the bat. 1-1 pitch. Hit it to center field, coming on, making the grab. McFarland to retire the side, and a big pitch as Osborne flies out. And they strand the bases loaded. We have played 3.5 of the Little League World Series. Nevada on top of Ohio 6-2.
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0: Well, the attendance, they're saying, is around 25,317. And that looks about right. We've done these a lot of years here at the Little League World Series. Big crowd, beautiful weather. We go to the bottom of the fourth inning, 6-2 Nevada. Ohio was able to get one back, but they stranded the bases loaded in a golden opportunity. And a good job with a pitcher that came in to get that big out Let's go back down to Tom Spicer. Tom.
5: Thanks, Gary. A little while ago, we were talking to Boone Treadway's dad on the Ohio side, Brian Treadway. We mentioned briefly that Brian is the head coach of the local high school there that won the state championship game. Well, the winning pitcher in that game was his other son, his oldest son, and Boone's brother was the winning pitcher of the state title game. What makes that even more interesting is that Brian, the father, was the winning pitcher in the state championship game 30 years ago.
0: Wow.
5: So the high school there has won two state championships in the last 30 years, and a Treadway has been the winning pitcher both times.
0: That is pretty cool stuff. And, you know, to show you, we've seen, you know, the family tree means a whole lot when it comes to athletics. And we saw it with the Rasmus boys who played the majors, and the Kinley, you know, playing for her ball club that played so well at the Little League World Series, and on it goes. So many repeat players that come, and the dads here is the manager here at the Little League World Series. Tom, bottom of the fourth inning, what are you feeling right now? This is a, you know, we've seen some pitching changes right now, and maybe a chance for Ohio to get back in.
1: Yeah, I mean, Frazier, he had a good inning last inning. If he can do the same, they can chip away Ohio. He'll get those guys up one more time. That harder that lineup there, so they can do some damage.
0: Got to be Logan Edwards lead it off for Nevada. They're up by 4-6-2, and that first pitch, ball one. Bob Frazier in relief of Infante, who started the ball game. It's going to be Edwards, Kleiner, and Bryan in that order for the boys from Henderson.
1: He lined out to right field his first time up, Edwards.
0: 1-0 pitch, showed bunt, pulled it back, but takes a strike. The count evens, one ball, one strike.
1: Yeah, can't afford to give up any more runs, Ohio.
0: Golden opportunity, but one thing Tom mentioned during the break is that big double play that was so big in the fourth that Nevada was able to pull. That was huge in that last inning with a chance for Ohio to come back. Bounced up there, count goes 2-1. So right now, Bob Frazier just needs to get his control underway and let his defense play behind him and make some pitches.
1: Yeah, you can't afford to walk anybody this inning.
0: No, you can't.
1: Make them put in play.
0: You're trying to chip away and get back in this ball game in the fourth 2-1 pitch. Hit it foul, right side, out of play. And that count evens at 2-2. Logan Edwards, he's 0-1 in this ball game today. He's been sharp all week playing down at shortstop. And lefty on the hill, Tom.
1: He's the one that started the double play twice.
0: 2-2 pitch, lifts it into right. It's going to be a hit. Cut off out there, Vanderhyde. And a good job making contact. Edwards takes it to right field for a lead hit. Brings up Mikey Kleiner, who is 1-1 today with a base hit and scored a run.
1: Yeah, breaking ball in the outer half right there. Good job by Edwards going with the pitch. Base hit to right field, one hop. To Vanderhyde.
0: Mikey Kleiner is one of the smallest players out there, but boy, he's played big all week, whether he's in the field or is at the plate. He's done a good job, squared a bunt, hit it foul right side, strike one.
1: Tried to bunt, but dropped the bat head, got underneath the ball right there. You got to keep that bat head above the ball.
0: He's got four hits, came in here hitting .429 here at the Little League World Series this week. Had a double, couple RBIs, gets on base, scored four runs. They're playing bunt, bringing the infield up. That time nearly hit him. The ball goes all the way to the screen, and the runner ends up at second base.
1: I think it's stuck in the back of the screen there.
0: One ball, one strike, nobody out. 6-2 lead by Nevada.
1: Did the same thing as a bunt. Got the runner over on the wild pitch.
0: Nevada trying to get to the U.S. title game second year in a row. Las Vegas a year ago losing to Taiwan in the final. Here's a 1-1 pitch. In tight. Inside low. 2-1 now.
1: How's the pitcher? He's squared around a couple times. Let him bunt. Take the out.
0: 2-1 the count. Nobody out. And now you've got a mound visit. They're coming out to talk to Bob Frazier. And Tim Nichtig comes out. His fifth World Series. And I think that he's going to make a pitching change right here. Looks like he is. And figuring that Bob Fraser got him about as far as he's going to get him. That's actually Ken Coomer, the assistant coach, who was the manager of the team that was here in 2021, losing in the final to Taylor, Michigan, when it was an all-USA finale. And we're going to get the pitching change, and Ken Coomer here for the fourth time for Hamilton at the Little League World Series. Goes to show you what kind of a program they have.
1: It is Feltner.
0: Leo Feltner is going to come in. So Feltner is going to come in and pitch. Frazier comes out. Pitching change update brought to you by Hoopla's outside the former Light Cumming Mall, the District. And they're really a go-to place. We mentioned Long Shots Grill with great food, but all the arcade games for all ages, mini golf, mini bowling. You want to have some family fun and all the games you can watch, check it out. Do it. And do it today after the ball game. Head out to Hoopla's.
1: He's only pitched a third of an inning so far here in Williamsport, Feltner.
0: So Leo Feltner, going to be interesting because, you know, that you get a change down at shortstop. Feltner has been solid at short for this team. It looks like it's going to be Boone Treadway at short, if I'm right. We might want to get the glasses on that.
1: Yeah, it is him. He was catching the game.
0: Yep. Started the game behind the plate. Ran out of, he's not able to pitch, not eligible for a number of days, so he can't pitch here at the series the rest of the way.
1: Slick fielding Treadway.
0: Treadway's a good ball player. Of course, Feltner gives you that great glove anywhere in the infield that he has played. So he's going to move down there, and not sure if we can see who's catching now for Ohio with all the protective gear on, but they've got a new catcher back there right now. And you got to be on the same page. You know, you've got to have a guy that is really good behind that plate. We've seen how important a catcher is in the Little League World Series. So Leo Feltner is the third Ohio pitcher. They're down four, bottom of the fourth inning. Don't want to get down any more in this with a runner for Nevada. There's a bunt, first base side, shoveled by Feltner down to first in time for the out. Yeah, the runner, Kleiner, is out, but they move the runner down to third base.
1: Yeah, that was an excellent bunt on the first base side and an athletic play there by Feltner to get it over to Infante for the first. But a great job, situational hitting, getting that runner from second to third.
0: Yep. Scoring position, that would be their seventh run if they can get them across. That brings up Brian Maddox. Catcher for Nevada. Pitch to him is in for a strike. So Maddox, Brian, is up there right now.
1: The infield from Ohio is in. They got to cut this run off. They can't afford any more runs.
0: Here's the 0-1 pitch, way high, wild pitch. Runner starts home and has to come back. It took a good bounce back to the catcher that time. And Feltner also doing a good job coming in to cover home plate on what would have been their seventh run of the ballgame. You don't want to give them one there.
1: Favorable bounce for Ohio. Ricocheted right back to the catcher.
0: You're down here at Volunteer, and that's going to be a run. A lot of room down there behind the plate. One ball, one strike. One out, in for a strike. Good pitch that time, Feltner. You've got a base runner in Edwards. It led with a hit in the fourth, Nevada. They're up 6-2.
1: Whatever's best pitch is, that's what he's got to go to right here, Feltner. Get that pop-up or strikeout.
0: 1-2 pitch, bouncer hit to short, coming home. They've got a little bit of a rundown, trying to throw their man back. He waited too long, and he's back safely. And now you've got runners safely at the corners, first and third base.
1: Yeah, good job by Treadway coming home. But unfortunately, the catcher let him go back to the base he started from, third base there. And
0: he didn't throw it fast enough, Tom. What's your call on that if you're coaching that guy?
1: You got to have the third baseman come where you want the ball. And he did. He threw the ball a little too late there. But McAdams has got to come to it and want the ball and say now, and then you tag him.
0: Brings up Adrian Cruz, who walked last time up, scored a run. Remember, Maddox Bryan had that base hit, knocked in two runs back in the second inning. He's now down there reaching on that fielder's choice. He's down there at first base. Reaches safely, first and third, trying to get more for Nevada. There's the 1-0 pitch for a strike, breaking pitch. Good pitch by Feltner. third pitcher today for Ohio. 6-2, Nevada on top of this ball game.
1: Yeah, he got the ground ball to Treadway, but they didn't execute the rundown.
0: Here's a 1-1 pitch, sharply hit. Center field, base hit, a run scores. It's 7-2 now, Nevada. Big hit. And that time, Adrian Cruz stayed right down on it, drove it straight to center over the second base bag with an RBI single. And that run scores, and Edwards, it led with a hit.
1: Yeah, he's been on base twice today, Cruz. That was his first hit here in Williamsport. A big one at that, line drive to center on a hanging breaking ball by Feltner.
0: Yeah, he's only 11 years old. That brings up Peyton Hinson, who comes up next. He's 0 for 1 today. Hinson came in to pitch, of course, for this ball club from Nevada. One ball, no strikes to him. Hinson, Guerrero, and Meyer, bottom of the order. Right now, you've got to get these outs with runners at first and second. And Nevada trying to add more, up 7-2 in the bottom of the fourth inning with a run in. Trying to get more and only one out.
1: Yeah, he needs another ground ball here, Feltner.
0: Leo Feltner, right-hander, kicks and fires and just missed. Boy, that is a tight strike zone. Two balls, no strikes. One out. Playing up in the grass right now. You're bringing Infante up. And you've got McAdams up down at third base playing bunt. 2-0 pitch. That time offered at it for a strike. The count goes 2-1.
1: Yeah, he bunted right through the ball there for the strike.
0: RBI single a moment ago by Adrian Cruz. 2-1. 2-1 pitch, base hit right past the third baseman to left field. Runners safe all around, bases loaded. A big hit that time by Hinson.
1: Well, the third baseman McAdams was in, and he hit, smoked one right by him where they took the bunt off, allowed him to swing right there to load the bases. They're threatening again, Nevada.
0: Brings up Michael Guerrero, and you just get the feeling this Ohio team we've seen a lot this week, that they just ran out of steam coming into this ball game. Played a lot of games they played. This is their seventh game they played. And sometimes maybe that does work against you.
1: Yeah, a lot of credit to Nevada. They're swinging the bats good. They're
0: sure are. They've about hit them 8-5 right now, Tom.
1: Sticking with their game plan and executing it.
0: Leo Feltner's out there on the hill right now trying to stop it. Drops in a breaking pitch and missed. Squirted away from the catcher in the count. One ball, no strikes, one out. No place to put him with the bases loaded.
1: He was hit by a pitch there first time up, Guerrero.
0: Yeah, he scored a run.
1: But he's a tough out. Four RBIs.
0: 1-0 pitch. Bouncer sharply hit down that third base side. Could have been trouble if there was just a foot or more over. It would have been a real tough play that could have scored a couple of runs down that left field line. One ball, one strike, one out. Feltner taking a look down there for the sign. 1-1 pitch, breaking pitch.
1: Hit him again.
0: Hit him and knocked in a run the easy way. Going to be an RBI. That time for Guerrero, the hit batsman. The runner scores. And that's going to be Cruz that's going to come in and score the second run. It's an 8-2 ball game. It's getting sloppy. And Carson Meyer, who came up, and she had an RBI single the last time up when they scored 5 in the second inning. Nevada breaking this thing open 8-2.
1: Yeah, she had a clutch 2-out hit there.
0: Yeah, the pitch, one RBI. Ball, no strikes. Nevada team that's played but 3 games, but they won that opening game against this Ohio team on a walk-off. And they went undefeated 3-0. Didn't have to play as much. They have all their pitching ready and rested. One ball, no strikes. 1-0 pitch in for a strike to Meyer. Of course, they played through Ohio loser's bracket. Every game was an elimination game. They won 5 in a row, but today, without a lot of starting pitching left. 1-1 pitch, breaking pitch, got way out in front of her, and she got a piece, fouled it off. Good pitch that time by Feltner. One ball, two strikes, one out. Bases loaded, Nevada.
1: pulled the string on her right there, and she was a little bit out in front, fouling it off to the left side.
0: Trying to get this big second out right here. 1-2 the count.
1: You got Cruz on deck, who's 2-for-2. Couple big knocks.
0: Felder's pitch to Meyer. Swung on and missed. Rucker out. Big pitch. She goes down swinging. Second out of this inning with a couple of runs in. An 8-2 ball game brings up top of the order in Owen Guzman, who started this game on the hill today and led offensively with a triple and scored a run to put this Nevada team on the board early 1-0. And the pitch to him, fouled it off left side. Left-handed batter in Owen Guzman.
1: He's now 6-for-12 here in Williamsport. Tough out.
0: Yeah, hitting .500 coming in. Double. Scored some runs. Here's the 0-1 pitch. Threw it all the way to the screen. Runner thought about it. Now they've got a rundown between home and third. Still running the man back. The tag is made and the final out. And that time, running that man back, Adrian Cruz gets caught. And they tag him out. Good job with the backup. And he got him off base that time. And that's the story of the game. That's the final out of this inning. We have played four at the Little League World Series. It is 8-2 on top, Nevada.
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0: Back here at the Little League World Series, 79th Little League World Series. First game played, the original field, 1947. We've got some trivia coming up a little later. We go to the top of the fifth, 8-2, Nevada on top of Ohio. Let's go back to Tom and a big crowd today, Tom.
5: Oh, you bet, Gary. 25,316 is the estimated attendance for this U.S. Championship game. And with all the people that have flocked here to South Williamsport over the last 11 days or so, it's a tremendous economic impact for the region, for the state of Pennsylvania. In fact, the Pennsylvania Department of Tourism estimates that $40 million in revenue will come into this area as a result of the Little League World Series, which is just extraordinary.
0: Yeah, there's no doubt what it means to our town. And, you know, I think we live in, you know, really one of the most beautiful area of Pennsylvania. I mean, we're settled in such a great valley here in the mountains, and so much that we have gone for us here. I've always felt that way. That's why we came back here and stayed here all these years. Then you got a gem like the Little League World Series here at Howard J. Lomedy, and volunteer. Big crowds from all over, everywhere we seem to go. And even the cruise I was on recently in Europe, people that were with us, where are you from? Williamsport, PA. Little League World, right away, they know. And, of course, It's meant a lot over all the years, and of course, an ESPN wall-to-wall coverage has taken it up even bigger. But that even started back when Wide World of Sports did it. Names like Jim McKay and Chris Schenkel, Keith Jackson, Al Michaels, some of the greats of all time that did this World Series, and everybody seemed to watch it, that's for sure. Top of the fifth inning, 8-2 Nevada over Ohio. First pitch to Finn Dykes was a ball. This time he misses again. Two balls, no strikes to the left-handed batter. Dykes 1-for-1 today. Had a hit back in the second inning for Ohio, down 6. Don't want to dig any more of a hole, and they'd love to get back in this ballgame. Tom made a good point. A grand slam would have ended that ballgame with a 10-run rule in that fourth inning when they had the bases loaded. It's an 8-2 game. That would have done it. 3-0 the count, and now they're going to call that a strike. Three balls, one strike to Finn Dykes. The pitch in for a strike. Good pitch that time. Peyton Hinson in relief came in for Gooseman. Came in that last inning. Finn Dykes, Zach Hilton, Caden Trent in that order for the boys from Ohio is going to walk him. Lead man on. So let's see if the Ohio team can get something going as Dykes gets on base. Zach Hilton comes up next and struck out the last time up. He's 0-for-1. Two World Series hits, Tom.
1: Good way to start the inning, though. Get that runner on first. Got to bunch some hits together here. Get a big inning.
0: Yeah, this Nevada team has had Ohio's number. Beat them the first time. That was their only loss, 6-5, that first game, and a walk-off base hit by Cali. Hudson Cali had the hit off Infante. First pitch in for ball one to Hilton. 1-0 pitch, drops it in for a strike.
1: Automatically, the coach has them taking a strike, especially when they're down here by 6 runs.
0: 1-ball, 1-strike. Breaking pitch for a strike two. Good pitch. You hear the Mountain Region fans down to our right reacting.
1: Good off speed by Hinson there.
0: 1-2 pitch, hit it to short, gloved over there, and good job done that time. Logan Edwards got it in the line drive, and then threw it back there to Esberg, just throwing it around, but trying to get that runner off base, and he didn't get off, and Dykes got back in a hurry, but tried to double him off, and the line drive out to the shortstop, and there's one out.
1: Yeah, soft line drive to Edwards right there. Easy play. Good base running by Finn Dykes there to get back to the bag.
0: Here comes Caden Trent. They walked the first time up. There's strike one. Right now, Peyton Hinson trying to settle down right now for Nevada.
1: I know if you're the pitcher, Hinson.
0: Bouncer hit to third. Gloved by Cali. Goes to second for one. Back to first. Double play. 1-2-3. Boy, that's impressive. The lead walk, they erased it, and then the double play to retire the side of the inning. We played 4.5 for the Little League World Series. On top, Nevada over Ohio, 8-2.
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0: Well, this has probably been the most competitive thing at the Little League World Series. It's not about the games. It's about trivia between former big leaguer Tom O'Malley, the former MVP in Japan, and our own Tom Speicher. 8-2, score of the ball game. Nevada on top of Ohio, going to the bottom of the fifth. All right, guys, and it's Tom O'Malley. You're up 3-2.5. 3-2.5. Is that correct? It's your turn to go first. Tell me the first state outside of Pennsylvania to compete in a Little League World Series championship game. Out of the teams that play in the finals, the first state outside of Pennsylvania that competed in the Little League World Series championship game.
1: Wow.
5: That's a tough one, Gary.
1: I'm going to say Florida.
0: Okay.
5: I will say New Jersey.
0: New Jersey. The answer is Florida.
5: No.
0: Tom O'Malley.
5: Oh.
0: St. Petersburg. Tom O'Malley did
1: wow.
0: it. St. Pete lost to Lock Haven in 1948 of the series.
1: That would
0: Pensacola, by the way, came and played and lost in the next year of the World Series in 1949. And I think they may have let New Jersey was then the next guess.
1: That will end the trivia
5: that does.
1: Contest right
5: I can't,
1: there.
5: I'm mathematically eliminated.
1: He
5: this is
1: eliminated.
5: Devastating.
0: Are you telling me that, well, Tom, I'm going to, we have a large.
1: Early congratulations.
0: I've got something. We have a large, do we have the trophy?
1: Oh,
0: okay. There, I've got the large trophy we're going to present in a special ceremony. That's a good guess.
5: It's a bag of kettle corn.
1: Major upset.
0: Where did you get Florida out of that?
1: It's a wild guess.
0: That's a good wild guess. Florida was here, and it goes to show you what Carl Stutz did way back when. They played that first series, 47, and it was Maynard, Williamsport beating Lock Haven. Then Lock Haven won the next year, but Florida got to the final that quickly. Carl was around. He was the Barnum and Bailey of Little League Baseball on his own, driving around the country, selling Little League Baseball to all these states. And you start looking at those early years. There's some other, you know, other states that got in there. Of course, you know, later on, it was Monterrey, Mexico, 57 and 58 that really put this event on the map. By 59, they moved over here to South Williamsport. They needed a bigger place and a bigger headquarters. And the rest is history, but it was Carl that got it going back way back when. Owen Gooseman is back up there. Remember, they caught a rundown and got the runner out to end that last inning. It's an 8-2 Nevada lead. Bouncer hit past the glove of the pitcher, and they throw down here.
1: I think
0: he threw that.
1: They called him safe.
0: Is they going to call him safe, or are they going to take another look at that?
1: I think so.
0: Because a man stood right in front of me down here, right as that play was coming out. He's busy taking a picture of dugout.
1: By the naked eye,
0: it looks like he was safe and may have pulled that foot off the bag.
1: I think he was out, but they're not going to challenge.
0: No, they're not. So Gooseman is going to be on.
1: Third hit.
0: They're going to call that a hit. Boy, they faked the throw. Gooseman, James Esper, top of the order right now for the team from Nevada. But that time, he flew down that first base side. Pitched to Esper in for a strike. Gets ahead, no balls, two strikes. Hudson Cowley, who won that first meeting of these two teams in the bottom of the sixth inning, he's up next.
1: Yeah, being a left-handed hitter, too, Gooseman, he got out of the box and is motoring down the first.
0: 0-2 pitch. Good pitch. Feltner swung on and missed. Quick flip throw to first and nearly got him. But a good throw down there to try to get the tag by Infante, who's down at first base.
1: Good job by Feltner there, pulling the string on that slow breaking ball. He was out in front of it there, was Esper.
0: Hudson Cowley up there right now. He's 0 for 2 in this game today. Right-handed batter for Nevada. They're up 6. Like to get some more. Pitches high. 1-1, no strikes. 1 out. Base runner and Gooseman 3 for 3 today. Leo Feltner in relief. Third pitcher for Ohio. Today they ran out of some steam and Infante could not go very long. Two balls, no strikes. He misses on that pitch. 2-0 the count.
1: In Nevada, they just outplayed him today.
0: And hit the batter. Looks like he hit him right on the top of the helmet. He didn't want that. And boy, now the hit batsman. You've got runners for the Mountain Region at first and second base, one down. The pitching depth is the biggest key at the Little League World Series. And Ohio, that has played twice as many games through the loser's bracket. Elimination games, five wins in a row. They've just run out of steam on the hill coming into this one.
1: Nevada had everybody available.
0: Sure did. Brooks McFarland comes up next for Nevada. They like to get a couple more. Of course, they were in a position where the Grand Slam home run would have ended the game of the 10-run rule in the last inning with a swing of the bat. They had the bases loaded up eight this one.
1: Nevada had everybody available.
0: Sure did. Brooks McFarland comes up next for Nevada. They like to get a couple more. Or say they were in a position where the Grand Slam home run would have ended the game of the 10-run rule in the last inning with a swing of the bat. They had the bases loaded up 8-2, and that could have done it as he misses on that first pitch. McFarland.

0: 2-0 pitch. Hits it down the left field line, and it is fair. It'll score one run. Second run coming home. It's going to be a 10-2 ball game on a two-run base hit that time by Brooks McFarland, who winds up with a double at second base. And their fans on their feet, they feel it now.
1: Yeah, nice two-base hit right there, driving in a couple by McFarland. Breaking ball, he got out in front, right down that left field line for a big hit for Nevada.
0: Yeah, you give up that first hit to Gooseman in a tight play, and then you hit a batter, and boy, they made you pay. They drive them both in. Jace Ward comes up next. He walked and scored. First time up, he's 0 for 1. Struck out the last time. Nevada trying to get more, 10-2. Eight-run lead. And they could walk out of here with a 10-run rule game anyway. If they keep putting people on like that, that was a hit to left field.
1: Yeah, another breaking ball that was left up a little in the strike zone. Jace Ward with a nice line drive to left. First and third now, one down.
0: That brings up Logan Edwards. He's got a hit in this ball game. One out of two and scored a run back in the fourth. Fourth inning, they scored two. They scored five, remember, in the second to break it open, make it a 6-1 game. And the pitch, slow roller, hit to second base, moving the runners. That time they shovel and got the out. That time Osborne got it over to Infante. The runners are at second and third, and they got a run in on that play from third base easily. And that time McFarland, who had the big hit, was able to come around to score. And it's now, good job's keeping it on that right side, gets the RBI. And good job by Logan Edwards, who got that runner in. Swung on and missed. That brings up Mikey Kleiner.
1: Just put the ball in play. Weak ground ball to second baseman, but with the runner on third, easy run scored there for Nevada.
0: 11-2 the score of the ball game now. Yeah, we did not expect this outcome here today. Just did not see it coming. I was pretty high on Ohio. That is for sure the way they have played. That breaking pitch was way outside to Kleiner. One ball, one strike. Kleiner and then Bryant coming up next. Kleiner is one out of two today. There's a line drive off the glove of the Ohio shortstop. And coming all the way around now, they're going to hold him up. That was a ball that was hit right to short. He's done just about everything right today. But that time, Treadway just could not. I could have lost it in the sun a little bit, but took his eye off. And
1: tough line drive right there, right off the end of his glove for a base hit. But
0: they're going to call that a hit.
1: Yeah, if they send that runner there, the game's over. If they held him at third base there, would have been a 10-run rule.
0: Got to be a hit. That time, tough chance that time, but took the eye off it. He normally makes that play. And now there's a stolen base attempt and no throw by the catcher. And runners at first and second base. 11-2 the score in this ball game. A base hit, Tom, would end this game.
1: That'd base hit, wild pitch, pass ball, anything.
0: 1-0 pitch. The ball game's over. Nevada goes to the U.S. Championship game, and they have won it. Walking off 12-2, a 10-run rule game after five innings. 12-2, the final score. They are the United States champions. They're undefeated, 4-0. And tomorrow they play for a world title. Boy, they were impressive today. 12-2, the final score over these boys from Ohio. Tomorrow they play Carousel. Let's go down to Tom Spicer. Tom?
2: Oh, thank you very much, Gary. A lot of hugs here on the Nevada side. United States champions with that 12-2 win over the gutty team from Ohio. Owen Guzman, don't want to forget about him. He was the starting pitcher. And I'm with his dad right now, Ruben. And Ruben, if you can explain your emotions right now, if you could describe them.
3: I'm just so proud of all these boys. It's been a long summer. Long summer, these boys worked so hard. Every single one of them. It just wasn't Owen. Payton came in relief in every game, every appearance this tournament. Payton Hinson came into relief, and he shut it down. He was lights out. And earlier in the tournament, districts and state, he was our starter, but he came in and he was lights out. He got us out of a lot of jams. But

0: proud of every single one of these boys, and honestly, the MVPs of this whole team, other than the coaches, of course, it's got to be the moms. The moms behind the scenes, getting bags ready for them to go, behind, getting them going away bags, getting everything ready for them to go. It's a great bunch. I'm so proud of them. They deserve everything, all the accolades they deserve, and we're not done yet. We got one more.
1: Yeah, you do have one more. What really impresses me about this team is that everybody can hit. The bottom of your lineup can be just as lethal as the top.
0: Yeah, it's 1 through 12. It was really 1 through 13 because you see Theo out there. Theo in district, he was our second batter, and he was hitting the ball hard. He was hitting it all over the place. He moved over to state and then over to the regional, and he was still a contributor. Unfortunately, Theo had some issues, and, medical, they brought in AC, and he came and he started hitting. So absolutely 1 through 13. 12 girls and 12 boys and one girl. She's phenomenal as well.
1: She certainly is. You're talking about Theo Bingham, who has missed the games here at the World Series due to illness. It's great he was able to attend this game. He's out there with his teammates right now. And just a note about your son, how the first time out against Ohio, it was a little rough, but today, with so much attention and the national title on the line, he came through with flying colors.
0: Yeah, he did. A lot of pitches in four innings, but he maintained his composure, got traffic on the bases, got ground balls, and his infield did an outstanding job rolling two. Pitcher's dream.
1: Certainly, and you got United States Championship today. We'll see you tomorrow as you go for the world title against Curaçao. Congrats.
0: Thank you so much, and thank you for all the support out there. And Owen, older brother Darren, and older sister Kaylee, they're glued to the TV, unfortunately. They can't all miss school.
1: Thank you so much.
2: Hey, thanks, Tom. Tom O'Malley, we were talking a lot of positives with Ohio. We saw them so much. We saw them maybe more than any of the teams we had done. And they lost that first ball game, led the entire game. Nevada came back and won it, but now Nevada showed what they had. They played through the winner's bracket. They came in here 3-0, doing what you need to do. They came in well rested, and they came in looking smooth to start this ball game against a battle-tested Ohio team. But from the opening gun, Guzman got it over, but he also showed you he came to play. He tripled and scored their first run of the game, the first batter at the bottom of the first, and it set the tone. They scored one in the first, five more in the second, two more in the fourth, and four to make it a 10-run rule ending to this ball game, 12-2 in five innings. And we didn't see a lot in Nevada, but boy, did they look good today.
3: That's their fourth win in a row.
2: Sure is.
3: In all aspects of the game, they outplayed Ohio. Pitching, defense, base running. That was the story of the game. They outplayed them. They had three double play balls. They got the ground balls when they needed it, the pitchers from Nevada. And they ended up with 13 hits. And just seemed like Ohio ran out of gas there. But, they represented Ohio very well. Had a great tournament. Played awfully well. But today wasn't one of their better games. And Nevada, they were very consistent in every aspect of the game.
2: Yeah, Tom, it's going to be interesting to see your thoughts for tomorrow now.
3: Well, I like Curaçao. I mean, I haven't seen their second, third pitchers, but, this team is relentless, so Nevada, they executed every fundamental today. I mean, I don't know if it's a record, but when you turn three double plays, that helps everybody out, and it just gives the team momentum. They had something going, Ohio, and then all of a sudden that momentum was stopped. So lots of credit, hats off to Nevada.
2: Yeah, should be fun to get ready for the ball game coming up tomorrow on the Little League World Series Baseball Network. That is it for our crew today. What a ball game. And that final line score, 12 runs, 13 hits, one error for Nevada. And for Ohio, they ran out of steam today. Two runs, five hits, one error. Guzman gets the win and helped his cause, going 3-for-3. And they pile up the runs and win it. Gone away today. 10-run rule game, ending it after five. here at the Little League World Series over a really good Hamilton, Ohio team, Tom.
3: That's the second year in a row Nevada will represent the U.S. Last year losing to Taiwan. This year they'll be playing against Curaçao for the world title.
2: And Ohio would play a consolation game, and they would play tomorrow morning. They're going to play the team from Japan. And, of course, we'll be on tomorrow here on 102.7 KISS FM and 1400 WRAK on the iHeartRadio app. You can tune in anywhere as we get ready for that ball game tomorrow. Set for 3. Now, the opening pitch is probably more like 3:15. We'll be coming on a little before, probably around the 5 of 3 range, about 2:55. In that range for our pregame show tomorrow. For our studio engineer, Troy Lee, for Tom Speicher and Tom O'Malley, I'm Gary Crispin saying so long from the Little League World Series. The U.S. Championship, it belongs in Nevada again. And today they beat Ohio 12-2.
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1: Best of the 80s and 90s weekend, this is Jack Cradiville. 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Driving around, checking things out. Of course, even cheaper if you used your parents' car. 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
1: Huntrick's Gold and Jack Cradiville, number 9 in the top 10 movie bands of all time, according to recent articles. Number 1 will be The Wonders, The Thing You Do, followed by Spinal Tap, and then number 3, The Blues Brothers. 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
1: Kelly Clarkson, since you've been gone, this Jack Cradville trying to save your waist by stashing cookies somewhere. 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

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I'm Jack Cradiville. We start every day with the Chrisman Morning Show. 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
1: Highlighting the class of 1981. Love that one from Squeeze. That is Tempted. By the way, those guys are currently on tour with Haircut 100 and Adam Ant. I'm Jeff Stevens. More hits from 1981 coming up, including a country crossover on the way next.
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1: I'm Jeff Stevens. It's our class reunion 1981, and the late 70s and early 80s provided a lot of country crossover hits that made it over to the pop charts, and Juice Newton had several. Angel of the Morning, Love's Been a Little Bit Hard on Me, and from the summer of 1981, here's Juice with Queen of Hearts on the 80s show.

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1: 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I'm Jeff Stevens. 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This song was a big hit for Rick James in the fall of 1981, and about 9 years later would be used as the basis for the song You Can't Touch This by MC Hammer. Here's Rick James' 81 hit, Super Freak, on The 80s Show.

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1: 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You are listening to the 80s show. I'm Jeff Stevens. Paul Davis had some great songs in the late 70s and early 80s, like I Go Crazy and 65 Love Affair. And here's one of his biggest, now considered a yacht rock hit, Paul Davis with Cool Night on the 80s show.

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4: It's another hour of 80s and more hits of 1981. That was the year that 700 million people worldwide watched Prince Charles marry Lady Diana Spencer on July 29th, 1981. That was also the year that Sandra Day O'Connor was appointed as the first female Supreme Court justice in U.S. history. It was also the year that Billy Squier debuted and had a massive hit in the summer of 1981 with The Stroke on the 80s show.